Church of our Lord Jesus Christ of the Apostolic Faith. Hallelujah. This broadcast is live from the studios. Hallelujah. WAPN 91.5 FM Holly Hill, Florida, and WAPB 91.7 FM Florida, Madison, Florida. So I'm here. Hallelujah. Thank God for those that is coming on our Facebook page and also those that are tuned in, hallelujah, on our podcast tonight, those listening by means of radio. Thank you. Hallelujah. And I know the Lord is going to bless you in a special way. We're getting ready for a great time. Holy Ghost, good time. Hallelujah. The 107th Holy Convocation of the Churches of our Lord Jesus Christ of the Apostolic Faith. Hallelujah. And we're getting ready and to convene in Richmond, Virginia, at the Richmond Convention Center in the heart of Richmond, Virginia, starting on Wednesday. This coming Wednesday, I think, is the 22nd, and that's going to continue throughout the week and going to conclude on Sunday. Hallelujah. So we're asking, I'm asking, if you have family members or if you are headed to that, in that direction, come and be a, and let the Lord bless your souls in a mighty way. Hallelujah. A taste of heaven is going to take place. Saints coming in from all across, hallelujah, this country of ours and also in foreign countries, they'll be coming in and coming for this great Holy Ghost, good time in the Lord, fellowship with the saints of God. Hallelujah. And we're looking for a high time in the name of the Lord in Richmond, Virginia, at the Richmond Convention Center. Hallelujah. Beginning on Wednesday, the 22nd. Hallelujah. This month, we're getting ready, and my wife and I, we're getting situated to head in that direction, and we're asking for your prayers. Hallelujah. So next Sunday, I'll be on the road on the way back home next week, so you probably will not hear my voice on next Sunday, hallelujah, evening at 8 o'clock p.m. But the Lord is good, and I know God is going to bless during our holy convocation. There'll be workshops during the day, workshops of learning, and also every noonday there will be day service. Preaching of the gospel of Jesus Christ will take place. Good gospel singing, hallelujah, each night. The service, hallelujah, coming from great men of God that will be preaching the gospel of Jesus Christ, hallelujah. And so we know that God is able, hallelujah. And right now, we are in the midst of solemn assembly of the saints of God worldwide, hallelujah. Every morning at 6 a.m., we are in prayer across, hallelujah, not only the continental United States, but foreign countries, everyone. So whatever time zone they're in, everyone is at 6 o'clock Eastern Standard Time, we are in prayer. Hallelujah. I know this morning when I got online, there was over 500, hallelujah, already there, ready for prayer. Hallelujah. Solemn assembly. Thank you, Jesus. And so we are getting ready, preparing our hearts and mind to receive, hallelujah, blessing from the Lord as we come together to serve and magnify the name of the Lord. So you're welcome to come and in Richmond, Virginia, come and meet us there. And I know the Lord will bless you in a special way. Hallelujah. The Lord, we had a wonderful time. I was up at 6 on this morning in prayer with the saints. Hallelujah. We had, hallelujah, solemn and all of the various organizations throughout the Church of our Lord has been in charge of this solemn assembly. Hallelujah. Thank you, Jesus. But we're going to look to the Lord. That's what we need. Hallelujah. So, and I'm telling you, it has been a blessing, this solemn assembly prayer, 6 o'clock. Hallelujah. We still have some days to go leading up to our National Holy Convocation of the Churches of our Lord Jesus Christ of the Apostolic Faith, 107th year of existence. Oh, hallelujah. And I'm grateful, and I know God has to be in the midst.

Yeah, and I'm grateful tonight. I want you to know that we need to be aware of the time in which we now live. Hallelujah. Thank you, Jesus. And the word of the Lord in the book of, thank you, Jesus, 2 Timothy, there is a word. But before we go there, let's go have a word of prayer. Hallelujah. Lord Jesus Christ, our Heavenly Father, I thank you on this evening. You have been good to us. You brought us through this day. And Lord, we are grateful. We thank you. Hallelujah. I pray tonight, Lord, that there's somebody right now that needs a touch. Somebody need an awakening. Someone need deliverance. Someone need to be set free tonight by your power. Lord, I pray that you bless tonight. Bless the souls of those who have committed themselves to serve thee. Hallelujah. Lord, I pray that you bless tonight. Oh God, walk the airway. Whatever form that individuals are tuned in to this ministry tonight, I want you to, hallelujah, bless whatever they stand in need of. Have your way. Save by your power in the name of Jesus. Lord, I love you. You've been good to us. And Lord, I pray, oh God, hallelujah, that someone be saved tonight. Hallelujah. In Jesus' name I pray. Amen. And believe, hallelujah, the Lord is able, and I know the Lord can do anything but fail. Hallelujah. So as we look, now is the time, hallelujah, that we stand strong in our faith in Christ Jesus. Hallelujah. Not waiting on tomorrow. Right now is the time. If you have been sort of like in this mode of undecisiveness, I want you to know that you got to cut that out. Hallelujah. It's time to make a choice. Hallelujah. The word of the Lord. In 2 Timothy, as I stated, there is a passage of scripture found in 2 Timothy chapter 3. Listen to these words, and I'm hoping that that your minds tonight are receptive to receive a word from the Lord. Hallelujah. 2 Timothy chapter 3, it says this, but now know this, that in the last days perilous times will come, for men will be lovers of themselves, lovers of money, boasters, proud, blasphemers, disobedient to parents, unthankful, unholy, unloving, unforgiving, slanderers, without self-control, brutal, despisers of good. Hallelujah. Traitors, heady, headstrong, haughty, lovers of pleasure rather than lovers of God, having a form of godliness, but denying its power, and from such people turn away. These are words that the Apostle Paul, he was not timid in his words.

Hallelujah. Discerning perilous times that is before us. Hallelujah. He had marks of already visible in society, and sadly, it was creeping into the church. And what he was trying to do was to, the call, open your eyes, recognize the times we're living in. Hallelujah. The word of the Lord. And as he was explaining to the people, Lord have mercy, he was not hinting. He was just declaring plainly with the apostolic authority that there is knowledge every child of God, every believer must possess. And he says, know this. Lord have mercy. In other words, don't be ignorant. Lord have mercy. Don't get caught off guard. Don't be lulled to sleep while the world sifts and shifts beneath your feet. But he said, know this, understand this, discern this. We are living in the days that Paul warned us about 2,000 years ago. Perilous times, not peaceful, not convenient, but perilous, dangerous, treacherous, times that will test the very foundation of your faith. Hallelujah. And if it hasn't come knocking on your door yet, you just keep on living and you'll find out shortly it'll come knocking on your door. If you have not been in a situation and trying to, hallelujah, not having to fight the devil, you just keep on living. And I can assure you, Lord have mercy, sooner or later, it's going to come knocking on your door. Hallelujah. Paul said, understand this, discern this. Hallelujah. And in doing so, this evening, now is the time that we all stand strong in our faith in Christ Jesus. Not tomorrow, not when it becomes easier, not when culture sort of like calms down, but right now, while pressure we're at the pressure point. What are you going to do? Hallelujah. Because it's high. Compromise is knocking at the door. Not, and I'm not talking about the world. I'm talking about the church door. Compromise knocking on the church door. God is calling his people to rise up and stand. Lord have mercy. No time to sleep. Lord, people have grown comfortable. Thank you, Jesus. Grown quiet. Allowed the world to set the terms. And the church somehow is trying to play catch up, trying to look relevant, instead of looking like Jesus. Lord have mercy. I want somebody to hear me tonight. Lord have mercy. We're at the state that you got to discern what's going on. Hallelujah.
because you cannot stand against what you refuse to recognize. Lord have mercy. Hallelujah. I want to leave you with the assurance of hallelujah. Every soldier of the cross needs to hear that your labor is not in vain. And we got to get ready. The church has to prepare itself. Oh, hallelujah. You see, the word of the Lord is not to make you comfortable, but the word of the Lord is to make you strong. Discerning the perilous time. Discerning what's going on right now. Hallelujah. Thank you, Jesus. Paul says, for men shall be lovers of their own selves. They will be covetous, boasters, proud, blasphemers, disobedient to parents, unthankful, unholy, without natural affection. They'll be truth breakers, false accusers, incontinent, fierce, despisers of those that are good. Hallelujah. We need to get an understanding. The list is not describing some far-off pagan nation. It is describing the culture that has crept right up into the church house. Hallelujah. Thank you, Jesus. It has walked right in. Can't you see it? Lovers of their own selves. That's a self-obsessed generation. Covetous, never satisfied, always wanting more. Lord have mercy. But one thing it says, having a form of godliness, but denying the power thereof. That is most dangerous condition that Paul was describing, because it is not talking about the church still singing songs, still call themselves believers, but there is no power, no conviction, no holiness, no fire. Hallelujah. Just a form, a shape without substance. Hallelujah. A shell without the spirit. And then Paul gives the command, for such turn away, not to join them, to be relevant, not to adjust your standards to reach them. He says, turn away. Discernment, church, hallelujah, is not judgment. It is a spiritual insight. It is the ability God gives his people to see clearly what is happening around them so they are not swept away by it. Hallelujah. The word of the Lord, as we read it, it says, hallelujah, in the last days, even the elect would be in danger of deception if it were possible. The word, if it were possible, and all of us should be in fear right now, because it means deception. In these days, it's subtle. Lord have mercy. It's sophisticated. It's dressed in religious clothing. And we need to understand this tonight, that perilous times are not always announced with some sirens. Sometimes perilous times come quietly through a slow drift. A little compromise here and a little silent over there, a little more tolerant for sin dressed up as love and less preaching on repentance because it might offend somebody. Hallelujah. That's how it creeps in. I don't want to offend anybody. But oh, tonight as you hear my voice, hallelujah, for the wages of sin is death. But the gift of God is eternal life. Hallelujah. Hallelujah. We got to get fit. We got to somehow
come out of this comfort zone that we find ourselves in. We got to get away from this thing, that everything goes. No, everything don't go in the house of the Lord. Hallelujah. Number one, he's holy. Thank you, Jesus. And if you're going to serve him, Lord have mercy. Holiness without, no man shall see the Lord. Now is the time. We need to stand strong in our faith in Jesus. Don't you love him? Don't be naive about what's happening in the culture. Yes. Hallelujah. You can't stand firm against something you refuse to see. Lord have mercy. You can't fight a battle you won't even admit is happening. Word of the Lord, Hosea said, my people are destroyed for the lack of knowledge. Not lack of power, not lack of anointing. Hallelujah. Lack of knowledge, lack of discernment. God is saying to his people this evening, wake up, open your eyes, and know the times that we are living in. Hallelujah. We got to stand firm against compromise. Hallelujah. Because if you think about it, discernment without action is just information. God does not want anyone to simply recognize perilous times. He wants you to stand against them. Hallelujah. The trend that's happening. Lord have mercy. The word of the Lord tells us not to be ignorant of the enemy's devices. Hallelujah. There are things that is happening. People don't want to hear, hallelujah, about themselves. Lord have mercy. And I'm talking about the church. Allowing things to continue. The word is to bring us into, hallelujah, the realm where that God can use you. What good is it you come into church, live like saints on Sunday and live like the devil on Monday, and you have no love? What good is that? But the word will help you clean yourself up. Hallelujah. Live holy. Thank you, Jesus. Don't let the world try to dictate to you how you're supposed to live in God. Lord have mercy. That we need to get to the place. What are you trying to say to me? Hallelujah. But the church, we're at a time. And Paul says, step away from it. Lord have mercy. When we think about it, we're talking about sin. And now we're sort of like trying to rename what sin is. We're trying to relabel it, trying to refine it so that conviction never has to come. Hallelujah. Thank you, Jesus. People want to now tell me how I can get more money in my pocket. How can I, hallelujah, and all of these things. Hallelujah. But you got to hear the word of the Lord, because God's word has not changed. Neither has his standard for his people. He said, be ye holy, for I'm holy. It's still in the book. It was not erased from the book. He said, be holy because I'm holy. You got to come out from among them. We got to show the world, hallelujah. And when we look around, see how quickly a heart can shift from standing firm to falling in to compromise. Hallelujah. Because it does not usually happen overnight. It happens in stages. And the Bible gives us real examples of it. Hallelujah. Thank you, Jesus. And we have to look at this thing. It gives names. It talks about individuals. Demas was one that was mentioned. Hallelujah. Paul writes about him. Hallelujah. Thank you, Jesus. He knew the word. He just walked away. Hallelujah. He no longer wanted to walk with Apostle Paul.
Lord have mercy. Thank you, Jesus. People just slowly drift away. Slowly drift away. Thank you, Jesus. Hallelujah. It begins with a quiet love for something other than the Lord. Esau, the word talks about in Hebrews chapter 12 about Esau. Hallelujah. Lest there be any fornicators or profane person as Esau, who for one morsel of meat sold his birthright. One meal, one moment, one change of appetite. Esau had a birthright, a spiritual inheritance, a covenant blessing greater than anything in the natural. And he traded it one moment for a bowl of food because he was hungry in the moment. Hallelujah. How quickly an individual will compromise. Hallelujah. It doesn't take years. It only takes a moment. Hallelujah. And in that moment, the appetite overrides eternity. One decision to satisfy the flesh right now instead of holding on to what God has promised for later. Esau despised his birthright. The text says that. And once it was gone, the word says that Esau sought the Lord with tears and found no place for repentance, though he sought it carefully with tears. That should shake somebody tonight. Compromise has consequences that outlast the moment of that temptation. So here is the warning to the people of God. Do not think you are strong, too mature, too anointing to compromise quickly. The one that Paul mentioned that walked with Paul, he walked away. That's why Paul tells the church, every church, stand fast in the faith, not to sit there, not drift, but stand fast, having done all to stand. Hallelujah. Tonight, my words, stay with God. Don't compromise. You're walking in the truth? Stay in the word. Do not let love for this present world pull you away from the calling of God on your life. And whatever pressure you're under, whatever voice is telling you to bend just a little, to compromise just this once, to stay quiet just this time, I say to you tonight, stand firm. Oh, my time is up. I'm looking at the clock. Thank God for you tonight. Now is the time to stand strong in your faith in Jesus. Hallelujah. Jesus Christ love you. Hallelujah. And so do I. Thank you for the moments you've given me tonight. Jesus Christ love you. And so do I. Peace, and may God ever bless you.

0: waited patiently for the Lord, and he inclined unto me and heard my cry. He brought me up also out of a horrible pit, out of the miry clay, and set my feet upon a rock, and established my goings. And he hath put a new song in my mouth, even praise unto our God. Many shall see it, and fear, and shall trust in the Lord. Blessed is that man that maketh the Lord his trust, and respecteth not the proud, nor such as turn aside to lies. Bless the Lord, O my soul, and all that is within me. Bless his holy name. Welcome once again to the El Shaddai Teaching Ministries with your host and teacher, Juliet Fisher. As I often say, it is a pleasure to be with you once more as we attempt to talk about that wonderful name of Jesus. You know, this is an apostolic teaching ministry, and we teach and preach the word of God. We study the scriptures, hallelujah, because we want to expand the gospel message of salvation. We believe in water baptism, in the name of Jesus, in the infilling of the blessed gift of the Holy Ghost with the initial evidence of speaking in tongues. And you know, the song, our theme song, "We Shall Behold Him in All of His Glory, Face to Face." If you cannot have a certain joy in your spirit, or if you are not ready to welcome him, or if you don't want to behold him face to face because you're not really ready to see him, this is a wonderful opportunity this evening to get yourself ready, because this is what this message is all about, and this is what this program is all about. It's just a program to encourage you and encourage me. We encourage each other to bless the Lord and to worship him and to magnify his name and to be saved and to be ready when he comes. Now this evening, I'll be speaking about ready and willing to serve the Lord. Are you ready and willing to serve the Lord? Are you ready? And we're talking about Paul. He was ready and willing to serve the Lord. And our scripture is taken from Romans chapter 1, verses 14 through 16. And I'll read it. Romans chapter 1, verses 14 to 16. And it reads in this wise: I am debtor both to the Greeks and to the barbarians, both to the wise and to the unwise. So as much as in me is, I am ready to preach the gospel to you that are at Rome also. For I am not ashamed of the gospel of Christ, for it is the power of God unto salvation to everyone that believeth, to the Jew first and also to the Greek. I'll repeat that. I am not ashamed of the gospel of Jesus Christ, because it is the power of God unto salvation. Are you ready and willing to serve the Lord? You know, the world holds many temptations and exploits before us. The world tells us, seek fame and popularity. And this idea, or this quest, this search for fame and popularity, it begins as early as kindergarten, grammar school. We see a parent or a teacher start asking the child, what do you want to be when you grow up? And they start letting that child know they have to want to be a somebody, a doctor, a lawyer, someone of worth, an educator. And so we see that the world grooms us to seek popularity, seek prosperity, and seek success. Thank you, Lord Jesus. And many people become paranoid when their popularity is threatened. They become paranoid. Remember Herod at the birth of Jesus? When he thought that Jesus was coming to replace him, he attempted to kill Jesus. His popularity was threatened. We of the modern age, we are driven by success, which is measured in dollars and cents. And those who are not successful in monetary values are regarded as failures. For we are being pushed physically, spiritually, and emotionally to get a piece of the pie, they say, and get to the top of the heap. But what is the greatest thing in the world? Or who is the greatest person in the world? Are you willing to serve the Lord? You see, serving the Lord is motivated by love. And we see that Paul said love is the greatest attribute of God. We read all about love, or we can read all about love in 1 Corinthians chapter 13. Though I speak with the tongues of men and of angels, and have not love, it profiteth me nothing. It said, though I give my body to be burned, if I have not love, I'm nothing. And at the end of that chapter, it states us that now abideth faith, hope, and love, but the greatest of these is love. You can read 1 Corinthians chapter 13, and it tells you all about love. Now, in 1 Corinthians 13, love is the basic motivating attribute of God. And we know about John 3 and 16, for God so loved the world, that he gave his only begotten Son, that whosoever believeth in him should not perish, but have everlasting life. Love is first among God's commandment. In Matthew 22, I think it's 36, we hear God saying, if you love me, you shall keep my commandment. No, I'm sorry. It says in verse 31, thou shalt love the Lord thy God with all thy heart and with all thy soul and with all thy might. It is the fulfilling of all the law and the prophets. It is the proof of salvation, John 3 and 14. We know we have passed from death to life, for we have love one for another. Love opened the door to heaven for us. And God said, if you love me, serve me and keep my commandments. And so Christians are faced with a great challenge. Are you ready and willing to serve the Lord? Well, let us look at Paul, an apostle of Jesus Christ. Paul is the most influential preacher of Christianity. He was born a Roman citizen. He was circumcised the eighth day. He was of the stock of Israel, of the tribe of Benjamin. He was a Hebrew of the Hebrews. As touching the law, he was a Pharisee. Concerning zeal, he persecuted the church. Touching the righteousness in the law, he was blameless. But while he was born in Tarsus, he was brought up at the feet of Gamaliel, the most illustrious rabbi of his day. And it tells us that in Acts 5 and 34. He was the apostle to the Gentiles. He was designated by Christ. Hallelujah. And we want to just say a little bit about Paul. It was at the height of Paul's campaign against the church, or against those of the way, against the Christians, that he was confronted on the road to Damascus by the risen Christ, who asked him, Paul, Paul, why persecutest thou me? And told him, it is hard to kick against the prick. And he said, Lord, who art thou? And he said, I am Jesus, whom thou persecutest. And we see following that encounter with Jesus on the road to Damascus, when that bright light shone and hit him off his horse, we see that Paul instantly and immediately, his life was changed. His life was reoriented. The Jewish law that he was so fervent and zealous about was replaced as the central theme of Paul's life by Jesus Christ, and he became the leading champion of the very cause he had tried to overthrow. Thank you, Jesus. Now, as we go back to Paul, we stated before that he was an apostle of the Gentiles, and his designation of Christ is the very image of the invisible God. Christ is presented by Paul as the one through whom are all things and through whom we live. In 1 Corinthians 8 and 6, it tells us, "And in whom, through whom, and for whom all things are created." Paul is the only New Testament writer who speaks of the church as a body. And Christians are faced with great challenges, but Paul was ready and willing to meet the challenge. What about you? Are you willing? He was ready from the day of his conversion. He was ready with everything he had. He was ready for any service. In fact, he stated in Romans 1 and 15, "So as much as in me, I am ready to preach the gospel." He was ready to the end of his life. He it was who said, "Forgetting those things which are behind and reaching forth unto those things which are before, I press toward the mark for the prize of the high calling of God in Christ Jesus." And this is found in 1 Philippians 3 and 13. Such resolution is necessary for all of us. We have to have a make of mind. We have to be fervent. We have to be steadfast and movable, always abounding in the work of the Lord, because we know that we have to be dedicated. You see, Paul was ready and Paul was willing, not because he was ignorant of the cost. Thank you, Jesus. He knew he had to pay the price. Not because he was better trained, not because he was more gifted than anyone else, but he was genuinely converted when God met him on the road to Damascus. He was sanctified. Are you sanctified? In order for God to use you, you have to be sanctified. Paul was sanctified. He was a man of strong convictions. We can't be wishy-washy. We can't be up today saying Jesus is Lord and tomorrow you find us being as a sinner. We not setting an example to the world. Paul set an example to the world. He was a man of strong convictions. He believed all are sinners, and he believed that all sinners are lost. And for us to strive and willing to work for the Master, we have to have this conviction in our spirit that all sinners are lost. And he believed the gospel is the remedy, because it was Paul who said in Romans 1 and 16, "I am not ashamed of the gospel of Jesus Christ, for it's the power of God unto salvation." And Paul believed he was a steward of the gospel. In 1 Corinthians 4, 1 and 2, it tells us, "He was a very busy man who was an effective and successful servant of God. He was ordained by God with heaven resources behind him. He was a salesman for Jesus Christ because he sold the gospel. He sold redemption. He sold, not with money, but with love, being a slave for Christ." Are you a slave for Christ? Are you telling the world, "I know a man from Galilee. If you're in sin, he'll set you free"? Are you serious about your commitment to Christ? Paul, St. Paul, he accepted the challenge of Christian leadership and faithful stewardship. What about you and I? Have we accepted the challenge of Christian leadership and faithful stewardship? We have to make it on up in our minds that we are going to accept that challenge if we want to work for Christ. Are we willing to work for Christ? We should not lust for power. Oh, hallelujah. But labor not for the meat which perisheth, but for that meat which endureth unto everlasting life. You know, today's world is power hungry. Nations seek power to protect themselves and destroy other nations. Individuals want power to inflame their ego and control others. And today's world is corrupted with obscenity, nudity, lust, adultery, homosexuality, moral breakdown. Oh, hallelujah. And these negative issues has invaded our nations, our schools, our churches, and our homes. Christians who are willing to serve the Lord must endeavor to check this moral decline by their own lifestyle and be an example by leading others to Christ before time changes for eternity. In other words, you cannot be like the world. Be an example. Let your light so shine that others might see your good work and glorify your Father which is in heaven. Let your light so shine that by your lifestyle, you will lead others to Christ. Oh, hallelujah. Don't live for pleasure, because we are a pleasure-mad generation. We are constantly seeking to satisfy the empty longing and discontent in our lives. And we, as born-again Christians, must be willing to serve the Lord by finding contentment and satisfaction in Jesus Christ, by finding peace and joy that the world cannot give. Be careful of idolizing your possessions. 1 Timothy 6 and 10 tells us, "For the love of money is the root of all evil." Many are unhappy because they are obsessed with the love of money. What about you? Remember, you can't take it with you, not a penny. Only God can bring happiness, peace, and joy in the Holy Spirit. Be sober, be vigilant, because your adversary, the devil, as a roaring lion, walketh about seeking whom he may devour. 1 Peter 5 and 8 tells us, man is tempted when he's drawn away by his own lust and enticed. Hallelujah. James 1 and 14 makes us know. Satan attracts us and attacks us through legitimate and illegitimate means. He attempts to drive us to extremes or let us do the right thing in the wrong way at the wrong time. We must exercise control. We must exercise self-discipline. And through prayer, faith, and patience, we have to defeat satanic attack. Blessed is the man that endureth temptation, for when he is tried, he shall receive the crown of life. James 1 and 12 tells us, during times of defeat, because everyone becomes discouraged and feels defeated at times. So during times of defeat, we must take positive action and put our faith to work. We must reach out to help the less fortunate. We must visit and pray for the sick. We must share Christ with the lost. If we do these things, we will be encouraged and the enemy will be defeated. But the God of all grace make us perfect to establish, strengthen, and settle us. 1 Peter 5 and 10. Our defense is God. Be willing to serve the Lord. Are you willing to serve the Lord today? Are you willing to serve the Lord? This little message is telling us that we should be willing to serve the Lord. And it showed us our brother in Christ, Paul. You know, Paul, I mean, he had a thorn in the flesh, if you remember. And he said, when I would do good, evil is ever present with me. And so it is in our lives. A lot of times we want to do good, but instead of doing good, we find evil is present and make us to do the wrong thing. And Paul is saying, oh, wretched man that I am, who shall deliver me from this bondage of the flesh? Yes, we are still living in the flesh. And because we are living in the flesh, we will have carnal desires. But this does not give us an excuse that we should sin, because shall we continue in sin because God said we can come boldly to the throne of grace and ask forgiveness? No, God forbid. We are not supposed to go back to sinning. And because we know God will forgive us. We have to grow in grace and in the power of his might. And we have to put on the whole armor of God that we may be able to stand. And having done all, we can withstand. So stand therefore. God wants us to be all dressed up in his armor that we may be able to come against the wiles of the devil. For God has not given us the spirit of fear, but power, love, and a sound mind. And he has given us weapons. The weapons of our warfare are not carnal, but it's mighty through God to the pulling down of strongholds. So we have to be dressed in our armor and have our weapons and be willing to serve the Lord. We have to go in the devil's den. We have to bring the fight to him. We have to let him know that I'm a soldier in the army of the Lord. And if I fight till I die, I'm going to fight in the army of the Lord. And so we have to have a makeup mind. Because it's not by might, but by his power and by his spirit, said the Lord. And so that's why God wants us to put on our armor so we can fight. And we see that Paul, again, you know, he at the end of his life, he said, I've fought a good fight. How many of us can say I've fought a good fight? I've finished my course and I've kept the faith. Have you fought a good fight? When no one was looking, did you fight for the cause of the Lord Jesus Christ? Can you say like Paul, I know I did what I was supposed to do. I completed my assignment, because God has made each and every one of us to do a certain assignment. And we have to fulfill our destiny, because so many of us have gone to the graveyards with our destiny intact. We never completed our destiny. But if you don't know what God would have you to do, ask him today, Lord, I want to complete my destiny in you. I want to be used by you. I'm willing to serve. I'm willing to serve in the prison. I'm willing to serve in the grave, in the hospital. I'm willing to tell somebody, God. I'm willing to go to the streets. I'm willing to testify to everyone I meet to let them know that you alone are my heart's desire. Hallelujah. You alone are the great God. You alone, God, is worthy of worship and praise. I will tell the world about this. I will tell them Jesus has come. The Comforter has come. And he brings joy, great joy, to my soul. And so you must be willing to serve. But you cannot serve if you are not saved. You have to go to the Lord Jesus Christ and ask him to save your soul. You have to tell him, Lord, I'm a sinner in need of a savior. Lord, wash me and make me clean. I repent of my sins. Lord, make me as one of your child. Lead and guide me into all truth. Oh God, I'll be obedient to your word. If you tell him, he'll do just that. Now find yourself a Bible-believing church. Be baptized by water immersion in the name of Jesus. Be filled with the Holy Spirit with the initial evidence of speaking in tongues as the Spirit of God give you utterance. And work out your own salvation with fear and with trembling. And to those of you who are listening to the sound of my voice, before I finish, let me tell you, call somebody. If you accepted the Lord, if you accepted this challenge today, that you are going to serve the Lord Jesus Christ with all your heart, with all your soul, with all your mind, if you accepted the challenge today, call somebody and let them know, I accepted the Lord Jesus Christ as my Savior and I'm born again. I have turned around. I have made a complete turnaround in my life, and I am ready and I am willing to serve the Lord. Now, today we are going to pray for those who are weak. Oh, hallelujah. Weak in your body, weak in your mind, and weak in your spirit. And Lord God, tonight, we know that without you, we can do nothing. We know, Holy Father, that you are a very present help in the time of need. Lord, hallelujah. We know that you are our strength. Lord, we know that when we are weak, then are we strong, because we learn to lean and depend upon you. Lord, I know you'll never leave us or forsake us. Hallelujah. Because you are our source. You are our strength. And as we wait on you, Lord, Give us the courage, Lord God. Strengthen our heart, Lord Jesus. And Lord, thank you for restoring our health. Thank you for restoring vitality. Thank you for giving us peace, Lord. Oh Lord, your word assures us that nothing can separate us from your love. Thank you, Lord God, for your promises. Your promises of freedom. Your promises from worry and fear. Hallelujah, you have promised, Lord, to supply all my needs according to your riches in glory. Now, Lord, your perfect love cast out fear. Your perfect love cast out worry. Your perfect love, Lord, hallelujah, gives me courage because it is your good pleasure to give me the kingdom. And so, Lord God, knowing all that I know about you, I cast all my cares upon you, for I know you care for me. And I know, Lord Jesus, that no weapon formed against me shall prosper. And though I walk in the midst of trouble, Lord, I know you will revive me. Oh, Lord, I place complete trust in you. And for those of you tonight who are on your bed of affliction with some incurable disease, I speak the word of deliverance tonight in the name of the Lord Jesus Christ. I speak it in the atmosphere tonight. Oh, God, from the very root out, tear out, dry up everything, God, that's not like you. Everything that you did not put in our bodies initially for our good to keep us healthy and strong. We rebuke it tonight. Go in the name of the Lord Jesus Christ to the pit of hell where you belong and the gates of hell. Hallelujah shall not prevail tonight. Oh God, and we give you glory, honor, and praise. And we thank you for deliverance. And we thank you for victory in the name of the Lord Jesus Christ. And we sign it with your blood, in Jesus' name, amen.
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2: Hallelujah! I said hallelujah! I just tell you to take just a minute or so and just raise the roof in this place. Shout on the God! With a voice of triumph,
3: yeah. Hello, Daytona. Hi, you're listening to Butts Miracle Temple Church of God in Christ of East Central Florida, located at 636 Hawk Street here in the city of Daytona. Hi, this is Bishop Sam, and I hope that you're enjoying tonight's broadcast. 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

Oh, I love you. I love your name, Jesus. Glory, hallelujah. For the rest of my life, Jesus, you'll be the reason.

brought to you by Butts Miracle Temple, Church of God in Christ of East Central Florida, located at 636 Hawk Street here in the city of Daytona. Hi, I'm Bishop Sam, and I hope that you're enjoying yourself tonight. 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Also, if you have Facebook, join us on Sunday from 12 to 1 p.m. at Bishop Samuel Butts or Butts Miracle Temple, Church of God in Christ on Facebook.

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This is Bishop Sam. I hope that you're enjoying yourself. 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

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I am Bishop Sam, and I hope that you're enjoying yourself tonight. 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

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Hi, I'm Bishop Sam, and I hope that you're enjoying yourself tonight. 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Also, if you have Facebook, join us on Sunday from 12 to 1 p.m. at Bishop Samuel Butts or Butts Miracle Temple, Church of God in Christ on Facebook.

Marlon, Marlon. Ooh, Marlon. Listen. There's somebody in this room. And there may be people listening at home. I want to talk to you.

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1: Yeah, yeah.
0: You can't handle that. You know what you need to do? You need to turn it over to the Lord to right
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2: 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This is Bishop Sam of Butts Miracle Temple, Church of God in Christ of East Central Florida, located at 636 Hawk Street here in the city. And we pray that you're enjoying yourself tonight.
0: If you're home, you need to find
2: oh,
0: you
2: a what a mighty God place. We serve.
0: Turn it into an altar.

0: Hallelujah. Let me see some hands of some people who know that your faith has gone to work. Hallelujah.
1: Oh, yeah.
0: Anybody in here believe that thing that was worrying you, it's not going to worry you anymore? You believe Isaiah 26:3, that he'll keep you in perfect peace. If you keep your mind stayed on him. Yes, sir. Well, guess what we're going to do? We're going to call him again. And this time, we're going to call him out of gratitude. We're going to call him in an effort to say, Lord, I thank you for what you've done for me.

I want you to do something right quick, and I'm gonna leave it alone. Look at your neighbor and say, neighbor, say, in my life I've been up and I've been down, but say, in spite of my circumstance, in spite of my situations, look at him real good and say, in spite of what I'm going.

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This is Bishop Sam of Butts Miracle Temple, Church of God in Christ of East Central Florida, located at 636 Hawk Street here in the city. And we pray that you're enjoying yourself tonight.

This is Bishop Sam, and I pray that you've had a wonderful night on tonight and that you've enjoyed this broadcast. May the will of the Lord be done. Jesus said, love the Lord thy God with all thy heart, soul, mind, and strength, and love your neighbor as yourself. Upon this hangs the law and the prophet. We pray that God will keep you safe, that God will keep you healed, and that he will continue to be your God. He's able to do exceedingly abundantly above all we could ever ask or think. 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

0: Mark's Gospel gives us vivid accounts of the miracles of Christ Jesus. 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

healing to those of us who are fatherless. 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

0: The last year before Mercy, I was in such a mess that selling my body, drug abuse, and stealing were all normal parts of life. The only value I could see in myself was the money I got from selling my body. I spent months at a time in psychiatric wards, diagnosed with about every label a doctor can give. So I just accepted that I was a lost cause, beyond help and beyond hope. But then I found Mercy. While I was in the program, God did a miracle. He gave me dignity and self-respect, something I could never remember experiencing before. Instead of seeing myself as the world saw me and as my past dictated, I learned to see myself in the light of the truth of God's Word.
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Did you just hear that? 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

moment of reconsecration as we just sang that he's given us a garment of praise for a spirit of heaviness. Now it's time to rededicate ourselves back to him. He's done so much. So I shall.

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Did you just hear that? 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

Good Monday morning. How are you this morning? Well, I am kind of trying to figure out what's going on. I have had some files that don't want to fire off, so I don't know. I'm starting to dissect. I've got all these different windows open on my computer trying to figure out what the heck is going on. So, you know, I know I love a good challenge. You know, I'm a little bit stubborn, so I will figure it out. It just, on a Monday morning, you walk in, you get messages that say this, this, and this, and it's like, what is going on? So pray for me as I figure out that programming issue and get that taken care of. I'll get it. I know I will. God will show me. But I just don't like it when something doesn't fire off right. So it's okay. I love to figure things out. How was your weekend? Tim and I had the best little weekend. I think it's just because we had more time for each other. Our lives are so busy and, you know, both having businesses and both growing businesses and both being in the community. And sometimes you got to just take some time to sit back and smell the roses. So I think we were just smelling the roses. Went out to dinner. I don't cook on Friday or Saturday night. Well, I don't really cook. So Tim does most of the cooking. But we don't eat at home on Friday and Saturday night. That's just something we don't do. When there's just the two of us, it's really not that different to eat at home or not eat at home. And it's just something we've always done for years and years is that we go out. So we go to our normal place on Friday night, which was fun. And so did that. Got home and watched some TV and we're off to bed early. And Saturday, Tim was working and his day got totally upside down. So then I had to run get tires for him. So I don't mind going to run and doing his errands. So got that taken care of. And we went to dinner with a 90-year-old to celebrate her birthday. And it was just priceless. Let me just tell you, doing little things for somebody else can make such a big impact. I just think they're normal. But when people don't know my normal, I guess it shocks them. So I did my normal and God did the rest. And it was just very, very, very special. We sat over the water and had a great dinner and then lava cake. Of course, you know, how can your evening not end good without lava cake? Okay. And if you know, you know that my husband's car does not go out in the rain. Okay. He has never, ever, ever, ever, ever taken it out in the rain. We're walking to the car. Now, he checks the weather report. We're walking, and we are in Florida. So I know those two things just don't make sense. So we're walking to the car, and I feel some raindrops. I said, Tim, I feel some raindrops. No. Then we feel some more raindrops. I don't think one got on the car. We safely made it home. It was back in the garage before the rain even started. But God, because he's really funny about that. So had a very nice evening, like I said, with another couple out to dinner and just thoroughly enjoyed ourselves. And then Sunday, you know, the weather, what's up with this? There's supposed to be a storm. There isn't a storm. It was supposed to be a rainy weekend. It's not a rainy weekend. I don't like white capping on the river. When it's white capping on the river, I know that it's going to be worse on the ocean. So I'm not going to do that. I'm just not going to do that. So, we ended up going out to lunch over on Beachside, which is very nice. There's a place that we love to go and share their hamburger. It's so big. And so I had a nice, big, fat, juicy hamburger. And we were going to make spaghetti parmesan last night. It ended up just being spaghetti with meat sauce. But watch the World Cup. And Tim's so funny. He thought I was going for Argentina. Let me just tell you, I was going for both. I know you can't go for both, but I wasn't, not one was my favorite, and they both had a great story, and you know, I love a good story, and so I was voting for actually both, and so I'm a winner either way, but at first I thought, oh, I hate a boring game, and a boring game is not that it was boring, it's just that I do like somebody to score, and then I like to see, you know, chasing and all that, but great last 3 weeks of watching the World Cup. I have thoroughly enjoyed it. Congratulations to Spain, all those young players. Their future looks so bright. It was so neat seeing our president and the first lady there. Just, I'm a sports girl. So that was a great, great, great way to finish the whole World Cup. I wish we could have World Cup here every year. It has been such a neat thing to follow and to hear about all the different people coming to America and the different things they liked. And just, it was just, it has been so neat. And like it about Kansas, nobody ever went to that area in Kansas. And because they've had a World Cup there, now it's like made the map. And I have just loved all the stories, loved every bit of it. So
thankful that it was here. And I would love it if it was here every 4 years. I just think that would be the greatest thing ever. You know, what a girl wants and what a girl gets are two different things. But I do think that would be a greatest thing ever. And Vice President Vance and his lovely wife had their child this weekend. So they have another son, 4 children. And this is interesting. You know, I love a fun fact. This is the first time a sitting vice president in 150 years, they had a baby in the White House. So I thought that was really cool. Why serving? So I thought that, you know, I love a fun fact. And so that was a fun fact. And that was my weekend. My weekend was good, busy, enjoying my husband, enjoying just living life. I love where we live, staycation where we live. Get out and experience, you know. Yes, we could make that hamburger at home. We could. But, you know, we like to go somewhere and sit on the beach and just enjoy it. And why not? Why not? We have figured the price of what it is to make it at home and the price to go do that. Really, it's about the same. And so what always messes us up, and it messes me up, even when I take the granddaughters out. And the granddaughters have been on vacation. That's why I haven't seen them or talked to them. But, is the price of a soda. I'll grab a water. I take a water anywhere I go because soda is crazy now. That's how your bill gets so high. So we'll share a hamburger and then, you know, I'll have a water so that that keeps the cost down. But we thoroughly enjoy Volusia County. We thoroughly enjoy our area. Love staycationing. Love being part of this area. Ready to take on a great week. You know, this month has just flown by. I've got a lot of get her done kind of stuff done, a lot of computer work to get done this week. So going to be busy working on that, figuring out what my problem was with my files that didn't, you know, go off right. But I'm sure there's an easy solution to it. I just have not figured that out yet. And I'm just going to live life and enjoy life. You know, you get a decision every single day. Is it going to be a great day, or what kind of day are you going to set it up? I get up early every morning. I usually get up in the middle of the night. I'm up for a couple hours in the middle of the night praying and praising the Lord and thanking Him and preparing my mind, body, and soul for the upcoming week. And I'll fall back asleep for a little bit, and then I get up, and I'm one of those people to get right up. I usually have my clothes set out the night before, get right up and get my day going. And my husband's always walking me the car and we're talking and just thoroughly looking forward to what God has planned for today and this week and the rest of this month, and thankful. You know, if you set your day up for success, it is going to be successful. It might not be exactly the way you want it. Like, I did not like finding out that I've got a file problem. But in the grand scheme of things, gives me something to figure out today. You know, I have good health. I had my SUV to drive me to work. I have a job to come to. I had a roof over my head. I've got breakfast. You know, there's so many things to be thankful. But we get ourselves in a rut, or we get ourselves in an attitude, and we start changing our thinking and making our stinking thinking. Change your stinking thinking to the favor of God thinking. And go, you know, Lord, I'm so thankful what you have done, where you brought me from, where you're taking me to, you know, and set it up. What are you thankful for today? I know it's a little after 6 a.m. You're going, well, I just got up. And why? If you have that attitude when you get up, it's not going to change. If you get up smiling and saying, oh, I'm thankful for that good night's sleep. Oh, I'm thankful that I had a bed to sleep in. Oh, I'm thankful I have a job to go to. You know, I love me some Mondays. And people thought I was sarcastic. No, it's a great opportunity. It's a fresh slate. It's a new week. Let's get it done. Make your list. Check it twice. Be excited to see what God's going to do. And that's what I do. I look at it and I go, okay, God, we're going to take care of this, and we're going to do this week. You know, this week's a big food drop on Friday at Calvary Christian Center. There's 2 food drops today. I'm going to share them on Facebook, so scroll on down. One is in New Smyrna. I want to say Edgewater, but I'm not sure. But, you know, there's always something going on in our city. You just got to be active. You've got to want to participate. Volunteer. Volunteering is so important. I know people say, well, it must be nice because you're at the point in your life when you can volunteer. I've actually always done some kind of volunteering, maybe not on the level that I volunteer now, but I've always given back to the community, back to people, back to my job, whatever it was. I've always given back because I think that's a very important part of my life. And so,
volunteering, you know, and people say, well, I can't do that. You're younger than me. You can do something. You know, I know that there was a season where I know you could go in and rock babies. I'm sure you had to have a background check and all that. So I'm not saying that you just walked in the hospital and rocked babies. But what a cool thing. What did you do? Oh, I went in ICU and rocked babies all morning. That would be a special thing. Now, for me, that would be hard because I would grow attached. You know, but I do love being in the community. I love being part of the different nonprofits. I love seeing what they're about. I love going to the luncheons. Like Friday, I went to a wonderful bruncheon. I'll say it was a bruncheon. It was more of a breakfast thing. And it was all about, you know, stress in your job and how to handle it. And what do you do in situations at your job? Well, you pray about it first. I mean, I think that's the most important thing is praying about it. And then I try to put myself in the situation. Like today, when I got those emails that we were having problems, I didn't even like respond because I thought I'm going to respond in an emotion that I shouldn't use right now because I don't know what happened and I'm going to be defensive. Instead, I'm going to wait. I'm going to look and figure it out. And then I will have an educated response. And so that is something that I probably matured in and grown in over the years is not quickly responding. I used to think that as soon as your text went off, I mean, literally, it wasn't even done loading and you were supposed to respond. No, you don't have to. I love that you can schedule your response or schedule something you need to say. Like this weekend, I was doing something and the person sent me back. I normally don't work on the weekends. And I apologize. I said, I'm so sorry. I was just dealing with it. And so you never, ever, ever have to answer me on the weekends. I was just, that was when I could take care of that item. And so I was just doing it then. You know, that's what's great about all the different technologies. We do not have to respond the second that we get it. And so that is something I've been learning lately. Take a deep breath. You know, if you're in the middle of something, they can wait. Or if you need to let somebody know something later and you're a 4 a.m. person, go ahead and send it where it gets delivered later.

enemies from defeating. It's going to open doors that seem impossible. God is opening doors for you. They might not seem like they're opening. They might have a little crack in them, but God says, let's push them on through. Let's open that door. Let's get it going on this Monday morning. 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It is Monday, July 20th, 2026. The weather in Holly Hills, 91 with a low of 77. Madison, 87 with a low of 75. If it's your birthday today, happy, happy birthday to my sister-in-law, Tammy, my news lady. I appreciate you so much. Hedge of protection as you're delivering papers out early in the morning, that no harm come against you, your vehicle, or anything that you're doing. Today, as you know, it's always cookie because I'm a foodie. It is fortune cookie day. Now, I don't know why I like the taste of them because they are probably the most boring cookie ever. They are the most boring cookie ever. But when I get them, I want to eat like 10 of them. I do. I just want to. I don't know why, because they're kind of like cardboard, but I just want to eat them. I know. Don't forget about the food drop. If you can volunteer at 9 o'clock, and if you need food, 11 o'clock, but get there a little bit early so you can get in line. And that's at Calvary Christian Center in Ormond Beach. We shout out to them. Daytona Dream Center and Second Harvest Food Bank that bring it. Like I said, if you can volunteer, they need over 100 volunteers on Friday morning. Wear a hat, wear comfortable shoes, light clothes. And it will just be, if you can serve an hour, three, four, whatever you can serve, what a blessing to our community. So y'all have a wonderful, great day. I am praying for you as you pray for me. God bless you.

Did you just hear that? Yeah, that's the sound of electric guitars turned all the way up. Every night at 6 p.m., discover the Trinity Rock Hour. 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

can see a cloud. It's heavy with rain, and it looks like freedom, and it's headed our way.

0: Okay, hang on. Is that all you got? We don't get too many chances to have church at Austin City Limits.
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1: All right, so Cord and I went out to the shooting range the other day. He has a 1911. If you're not a gun person, that doesn't mean anything to you, but he has a 1911 and I have a 9mm, and we were out there shooting, and I can't see. I mean, I can tell there's people here, but if I take my glasses off, if you didn't make a noise, I really wouldn't know you were there. So anything in distance is hard for me, and Cord's up there just nailing every shot. And then he starts making fun of me. That was the problem. When he starts mocking me because I can't hit some of the stuff he can hit. So he takes out a blindfold and puts it on himself. And he starts shooting, and he's beating me blindfolded. And I said, why in the world would you wear a blindfold? He said, this way you can't see what you're missing. Don't treat me like that. It's a federal holiday. Okay. So we're going to pick up the end of chapter 5 of Hebrews. And I'm telling you, this one, I entitled it Ouch, because he's certainly not going to win any friends and influence anybody with what he's writing here. And whoever wrote the book of Hebrews knows these people in Jerusalem very well. Because I don't think you would say this kind of stuff to somebody that you didn't know and trust and love and know they loved you, because it's brutal is what it is. But remember, these are people who have been Christians for 30, 35 years, and they're starting to like drift away. Should we stay with this? Should we really be serious about the gospel? Or should we just sit here and do nothing? Or should we even go back to Judaism and just forget the whole thing? And Paul, sorry, you see my bias coming out. I do think it's Paul who wrote it, but that's worth nothing. Anyway, we're gonna read this and you'll see it's a slap in the face. I want you to, as I read this, I want you to hear it as if somebody's saying this to you. So stand, please, out of respect for God's word. Now remember, he's just finished teaching on Melchizedek. You remember all that from last week? You have to admit, that's some pretty deep stuff, right? That's the heavy end of the pool. He said, we have much to say about this, but it's hard to explain because you are slow to learn. So you get a letter saying, hey, I could teach you a whole lot more, but you guys are really dumb. Wow. In fact, though by this time you ought to be teachers, you need someone to teach you the elementary truths of God's word all over again. You need milk, not solid food. Anyone who lives on milk, being still an infant, is not acquainted with the teachings about righteousness. But solid food is for the mature, who by constant use have trained themselves to distinguish good from evil. You can be seated. All right, we'll start off with this. Take God's word seriously. And I think most of us in the room do, but I also know that we can take it seriously and still not read it. And the only time you read it is when you're here, and it's not a part of your daily routine. It's not a part of your weekly routine. You need to be in a small group because you and I have to know the Word of God. Here's how Jesus said it, Matthew 24, heaven and earth will pass away. Everything you know is going to leave, but my words will never pass away. So the two things that you can take off this planet, not your retirement account, not our gold, not our silver, what can go? The people that have been saved, the people we've helped find Christ, and the Word of God. That's the only two things that are come off this planet and go into eternity. J.I. Packer said this. He said, the scriptures are the lifeline. This is so good. The Bible is the lifeline God throws us in order to ensure that he and we stay connected while the rescue is in progress. That's where we're at, isn't it? The rescue's in progress. We're waiting for Jesus to come back. If you haven't accepted Jesus yet online, you can hit a button there, I've decided. But anybody in here, go out to room 3 after the service. They'll explain everything to you, how to accept Christ. They'll pray with you. They'll answer your questions. But listen, it's so often that Christians get messed up because they just don't know the Word. And you don't even know how to fact check it. And nobody can do that for you. You've got to be in the book yourself. Now I want to share this. This is a letter was sent to my wife, one of the kids we sponsor. If you're a first world Christian, you should be sponsoring a third world child. But this young child is in Namibia. It's Southwest Africa. And I'll summarize it, some of his English goes around here. The summer camp was very great. We were having a fine time, and I was grateful for myself because I made a decision to repent, because the Word of God is important to repent, because you do not know when Jesus is coming back. So I decided to repent because the Word of God is more important than the world. Should I just leave? I mean, you got that? I mean, wow, powerful, powerful stuff. Listen, Adam and Eve were not tempted to sin. What did Satan do? He misquoted God's word. Did God really say that you can't eat from any tree in the garden? Is that what God said? No. He said there's one tree you can't eat from. But that's how Satan works. And sometimes it literally is just a word that will flip your entire theology, your whole thinking, your whole concept of what the Bible says. And Jeremiah 5, this one's a little long, but it's worth it. The house of Israel and the house of Judah, so both branches of, but two, there are two nations at this point, have been utterly unfaithful to me, declares the Lord. They have lied about the Lord. Here's what they said, all right? Jeremiah is preaching to them, warning them, and the people said, God will do nothing. We'll keep living just how we want. No harm will come to us. We will never see sword or famine. The prophets are but wind, and the word is not in them. So let what they say be done to them. As Jeremiah is writing these words, the Babylonian army's on the way. In just a few days, there'll be nothing left of Jerusalem. And a lot of these people he's talking to will be dead. But God will do nothing. They decided they could just discount the entire word of God. Secondly, we do have to eat properly. And I love this section because I love the book of Ezekiel. And in chapter 3 of Ezekiel, this is a verse that Jewish rabbis use to this day. The first day of any class in rabbinical teaching, the rabbi goes around and he puts a little drop of honey on every kid's finger. And then he tells them, okay, now lick that. Here's where the verse comes from. And he said to me, son of man, eat what is before you. Eat the scroll. Then go and speak to the house of Israel. So I opened my mouth and he gave me the scroll to eat. Then he said to me, son of man, eat the scroll I'm giving you, fill your stomach with it. So I ate it and it tasted as sweet as honey in my mouth. And the rabbis wanted those kids to know that the Word of God is the sweetest thing you will ever be a part of. That'll get into your head, won't it? That's how they started this. And now we've got things like, this is my one quick story. It doesn't matter her name. This was a prophetess. All right, that should tell you something. And she got up on stage and she said, listen, I need $1,066 from every one of you because God's got to pay his bills. Now, I figure she counted how many people were out there and figured out what her car payment was and her house payment. That kind of stuff is just nonsense. But again, you have to know what's real and what's not. Jesus in Luke 11 said, blessed rather are those who hear the word of God and do what? Obey it. When we eat properly, when we put the word of God in, the first thing he says is once you get the word in you, you go put it out there. But what were they doing? He says, by now, you guys should be teachers, but you're still sitting in class drinking milk. Now, we all need to be in class and keep learning. There's nothing wrong with that. But we also should step up and say, you know what? I could lead that class. I could start a small group. I could volunteer there. I could help there. And he said, the reason you're struggling in your faith is because you're not doing anything. You're still drinking milk when steaks are available. Now, if you're not a carnivore, I'm sorry, but that's just the truth right there. And it's the idea that they needed to grow up. They needed to become more mature. Now, here's the problem. I remember reading this when I was in college, and I'm thinking, okay, am I drinking milk or am I drinking meat, eating meat? Am I in a place where I'm actually doing what I'm... Don't worry about that, okay? Don't sit there and drive yourself crazy, because it's not about finding something mystical. It's just about you're learning more today than you knew yesterday. By next week, I'm going to be in better shape than I was in this week. And not only am I going to know it, but if I'm going to be faithful to the Word of God, I have to do it. And he said, by now, we should have multiplied. Things should have changed, and you should be leading instead of me having to teach you the basics all over again. So you get the idea here. Leonard Ravenhill, this is a great quote too. He said, one of these days, some simple soul will pick up the book of God, read it, and believe it. And then the rest of us will be embarrassed. We've adopted the convenient theory that the Bible is a book to be explained, whereas first and foremost, it is a book to be believed, and after that, to be obeyed. You know, people, and you get this all the time, you believe in this creation stuff? Yeah. Adam and Eve? Yeah. 6,000-year-old earth? Yep. Noah, flood, animals? Yeah. Yep. Tower of Babel? Mm-hmm. None of those stories would get past any of the atheists. They just would renounce them out of hand. But here's the deal. Let's have a conversation. Let's sit down and talk history. Let's talk anthropology. Let's talk archaeology. I'll leave my Bible at home. I'll show you how we can trust what the Word of God says. But he said, by now, you should be at another level. I shouldn't have to be explaining this basic stuff. You should have moved on. And then the last thing we get to is to train yourself to know good from evil. Now, wouldn't you think after 35 years, they would know good from evil? Yes? Don't go. Last night, they looked like a painting. I waved my hand a couple of times. Okay? All right, you got to talk to me. After 35 years, don't you think they should have known right from wrong? And they're Jewish to begin with. They know the Ten Commandments. They know the core of the law. Don't you think after however old you are, however old I am, we ought to know what's right and what's wrong? And yet in our culture, in the church, we're watching churches split. We're watching denominations split. It is over the Bible, but it's because they can't tell right from wrong because they've decided that the Bible is not the authority, the church is. See, that's when you get in trouble. If the church is the authority, get out of there. If the pastor is the authority, get out of there. That's not how it works. The authority is the Word of God. And I'll just tell you a quick story. This is, I don't know, 15 years ago, we had a question about, you know, women in ministry, and we were going through that whole process ourselves. And could a woman baptize people? Could a woman serve communion and all the stuff that you see happen all the time now? And we read everything. We went to the furthest liberal to the most conservative. We studied everything in the Bible. And the conclusion was, we don't see any reason why women can't serve in ministry. And since then, we've just rolled right on. It's amazing how the Word of God will set you free if you're willing to actually look at it. Now, I want to ask you, do you know what the main job of Secret Service is? It is not to protect somebody. One person knew last night. The main job of the Secret Service is to stop counterfeiters. And we have a lot of that going on here in Daytona. They're cranking out 10s and 20s and 50s. And so there's presence here all the time with Secret Service. Now, they've made it harder because they've made different lines and colors and strips that go through the bills. They've done a good job to make it much, much harder to do counterfeit. But somebody will always figure out a way to counterfeit it. You know that, and I know that. Somebody's always out there trying to cheat the system. When they train the Secret Service agent, they spend days just studying what a $5 bill looks like. Not the fake one, the real one. They know where every little line's supposed to be. They understand every little piece of it. They know by feel. And so when they get something that's fake, they know instantly, because they know the original that well. And that's how we have to be with the Word of God, or we'll be carried away, as it says in James, by some wind of teaching. Whoever the next hot teacher is in town, everybody will say, oh, we need to go check this out. Maybe I'm missing something. Instead of saying, no, I gotta stay to the Word. This is where I stay focused. Jeremiah 6:16, this is a goodie. This is what the Lord says, stand at the crossroads and look, ask for the ancient paths, ask where the good way is and walk in it. Sad part. He said, you'll find rest for your souls, but you said, we will not walk in it. They'd already decided. Jeremiah said, look, I can tell you how to fix this, but you already said you won't do it. You won't walk in God's way. But notice what he said, walk in the, what ways? Ancient ways. So if what you're thinking about came about in 2006, it's false. If it came about in 1970, it's false. If it came about in 1830, it's false. And we've got half of the Christian world following everything else except the Bible. Except the Word of God. And that's why we're in such a mess in our society, and churches are fighting against each other, because they do not believe that this is God's Word. It's that simple. Judges 21:25. If you don't know the book of Judges, there's seven cycles that happen in the book of Judges, and they're all the same. They sin. And then after some other country comes in and conquers them, and they're in slavery for a while, somebody says, you know what, maybe instead of all those pagan gods, we ought to go back to the real God. Somebody else goes, yeah, good idea. And so they get together, they repent, God delivers them, that generation lives in freedom again. As soon as that generation dies, the next generation, they go through the same thing, seven times. I forget how many years it covers, like 400 or 500, but seven times they go through that same circle. And at the end of the book of Judges, the last verse says this, in those days Israel had no king, and everyone did as he saw fit. Now, if that doesn't describe the morality in the West, that's Western Europe, that's the United States, it's Canada, it's Central America. This is exactly where our culture is. Because if there are no absolute rules, well, then nothing's wrong. Rape's not wrong. Murder's not wrong. Drugs are not wrong. Nothing is wrong. Because for me, it's right. Do you see what happens? Everyone did what was right in his own eyes. It's crazy. Now listen, let's go back to the beginning. The real reason here, he says, by now, you and I should have moved to another level. I don't know what that means for you, but it means not to stay where you are. What does that mean? Help here, do this, give this, spend more time with the Lord, spend more time praying. I don't know, but it means wherever you're at, you need to go further. And then really, when God gives Ezekiel the scroll to eat it, he's saying, you know what, it's got to be a part of you, buddy. It's got to be who you are. Now, there was a preacher a couple weeks ago, if you saw this clip, he brought a kid up on stage, who was an intern, and he literally tore out a page of the Bible and had the kid eat it. And no, that's not what it means. Okay, I'll just tell you that. That's not what it means. But in Ezekiel's case, yes, God was teaching him that the word has got to be a part of you. Now, if I'm going to get in trouble, this will be the one I'll get in trouble, but if America isn't Christian, it will be Muslim. If America isn't Christian, it will be Hindu. If America isn't Christian, it will be gay. If America isn't Christian, it will be pornified. Christianity is a national immune system. It keeps us from many evils. You know, you listen to this nonsense, you know, well, none of them were Christians and the signed declaration. Listen, 55 signed it, 56, I don't know, 55, I think. 53 of them were Christians. Now, you'll hear people say, we were founded on Judeo-Christian principles. There wasn't a Jewish guy in the room. What they mean by that is the Old Testament and the New Testament. They meant we believe in the Ten Commandments, we believe in Genesis. 53 of the 55 signers were Christians. The other two were deists. Deists are a strange group. They believe there's a God. He wound the earth up and then just turned us loose. He doesn't care what we do, but they still believed in God. Now, when's the last time you heard that? I can tell you on national television last night, it was said plain as day, America was never a Christian nation. They knew. Adam said, if they don't keep the Christianity in this, there is no chance this republic can work. I'll finish with this. Daniel 12, verse 4. Daniel has been through some really brutal visions from God. Daniel's 2,500 years ago. He's in Babylon. And God gives him a vision of us. And he's scared to death. He's terrified. I'm guessing. You can read it. But he's seeing nuclear war. He's seeing battlefields where thousands and hundreds of thousands are killed. He's seeing kids starving to death. He's seeing all this stuff. And Daniel's like, I don't know what to do with this. Here's what God said. He said, but you, Daniel, close up the seal, the words of the scroll, until the time of the end. Welcome, my friends. Many will go here and there to increase knowledge. Now, don't rush past this because this is the money part right here. Okay. What he saw was people, they were rushing where? Here and there. You see jet airplanes, cars? Yeah. He said, I see people running everywhere. Daniel never left Babylon. He's buried there. His grave is still there. And they're going to increase knowledge. Because what is the goal of man without God? Anybody? What was Eve tempted to be? Like God. Yeah. If you're not careful, you'll make yourself God instead of the living God. One more quote and I'm out of here. I love this one just for fun. We got the dog quote. There it is. Any dog can be a guide dog if you don't care where you're going. And any pastor will do if you don't care where you go. So, Father, as we finish this, I ask you to speak. I don't know who, we all need to take the next step, whether it's reading, memorizing, praying, serving, giving, going. But get us out of our comfort zone, God, and help us not to sit back and wait and wait and wait and thinking, okay, I'm just going to sit here. Because every time we sit, we start to rot. And God, we want to be useful for your kingdom. We ask it in Jesus' name. Amen.
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4: In the Bible, it tells us to focus on reading the scriptures to the church, encouraging the believers and teaching them, and bringing the lost into the light until Jesus comes again. And this is the message that God has for us today. The title of our message is, Can't Say It Enough. Life is in His words, and His words come from within. Listen to His words and let them be your friend. The Lord says, a friend I will be if you will listen to me. Speak out my words and let them make your day. I love you. I love you. I can't say it enough. You are my treasure, my prized possession, my bundle of joy, my good morning delight, and you are my everything. You are the greatness in me. You are my light. Yes, Lord. Hey, I hear you. And I know you are with me morning, day, and through the night. You are there with me always till the end of forever. Lord, I praise you and love you with my whole heart, I tell myself, inside myself. I will praise your holy name. Praise the Lord, I tell myself. And I never forget the good things you do for me. Lord, you know me. And you still love me beyond my shadows of doubt. So I tell myself, inside myself, over and over, I am worthy. Because you say I am worthy. And when you tell me something, hey, I listen. You tell me I have greatness within, and that as I speak to the greatness within, the greatness is growing. And as it is affirmed, as I tell myself how great thou art, the greatness becomes. Wow! Did you hear what this is saying? Let's hear it again and receive what it is saying. Lord, you know me, and you still love me beyond my shadows of doubt. So I tell myself inside of me over and over, I am worthy. Because you say I am. And when you tell me something, I listen. You tell me I have greatness within. And then as I speak to the greatness within, the greatness is growing as it is affirmed. As I tell myself how great thou art, the greatness becomes. For I know faith comes by hearing, and hearing by the words of God. I praise you, Lord, for your words are my words, and my words are your words. So I tell myself, I love you. I love you. I can't seem to say it enough. And I tell myself, I am loved. I am loved. I can't ever oversay I am loved. For you, Lord, love me. And therefore, I can't help myself but to love others the way you love me, Lord. I praise you, Lord. I praise you, Lord. I can't say it enough. Thank you. Thank you. Thank you, Lord, for you are my soul and inspiration in all I say and do. You are my sunshine. You make all the clouds in my cloudinesses disappear. And your rays of lights come beaming through my old thoughts to become your new ones as I affirm them inside of myself. As I tell myself all that you reveal to me so I can hold on to them firmly. I tell myself I can say and do all you say I can do and say. So as I tell myself I can, I can. So I say and do as I am directed by you, Lord. For you direct my paths. And there are many, but they all lead to you. You, Lord, are the paths to glory and the glory land within. Yes, I tell myself, Lord, you are my everything. The everything I am because of you. So have your own way, Lord. Have your own way. You have forgiven me of my sins and healed me from anything that comes against me. Yes, Lord, you ransomed me from the hands of death. You surround me with love and tender mercies. And oh, yeah, you love me tender. You love me true. And I, Lord, desire to be just like you. You fill my life with good things. My life is renewed like the eagles. I can fly like the wind as you glide me to where you lead me. I will soar to the highest peaks through the clouds and plunge in and through the valleys and search out every good thing and make them all good in my sight. So I say to myself, self, you have experienced some highs and some lows, and still you can feel the wind beneath your wings. So fly high, fly high, fly high, and never look back, never, never, never look back, for you've been there,
3: And there is a new frontier on the horizon, a new world at every turn in your kingdom, and in your kingdom come. So soar, soar, soar to your heart's content, for the Lord is the wind beneath my wings of glory, in my glory land, the kingdom of God land, the land of milk and honey flowing within me. I say to myself, I love it. I love it. I want some more of it. I thank you and thank you. I can't say it enough.

I love you, Lord. It's because of you I am who I am. Yes, Lord, you are my soul and inspiration. So inspire me some more. Give me more to say to myself. I thank you, Lord, for your favor and your grace and my forgiveness of my sin, that you did not punish me for all my sins, nor did you deal with me as I deserved, for you had unfailing love toward me because of my love for you. Your love for me is as great as the height of the heavens above the earth. Yes, Lord. Yes, Lord, you have removed my rebellious acts as far away from me as the east is from the west. You, Lord, are like a father to his children, tender and compassionate to his children. For my Lord is understanding. He knows all I go through, my weaknesses and my strengths. For he knows we are but dust, and he loves the dust that we are. If I get too dusty, he dusts me off. And then he showers me with blessings. He cleanses my soul with the sounds of his glory, singing, glory, glory, glory, hallelujah. His truths go marching on and on and on. So pick yourself up, I say to myself. There will be no pity party here. No, let yourself celebrate life and life in its fullness. I thank you, Lord, for every day you give me to celebrate the time I have here on earth. And I thank you for my experience of getting to know you and becoming a part of the experience. For I know as a human being, our days on earth are here like grass, like wildflowers. We bloom and we die. The wind blows and we are gone, as though we had never been there. But you, Lord, oh, your love remains forever. And it remains forever in me, because I love you and honor you. And I say to myself, because of your love for me, you honor me with the salvation you have given me to extend to my children's children because of my faithfulness in you, your covenant, and my obeying your commandments. I know the Lord God Almighty has made the heavens his throne. From there he rules over everything. I tell myself over and over, God loves me, and he rules my life, because I opened the door to my heart to him to come into my life. And he did. Now he has made the heavens in my mind his throne. From there he rules over my everything. In the Lord's Prayer it says, thy kingdom come, thy will be done on earth as it is in heaven. He affirms me. I am in his kingdom of heaven on earth as it is in heaven. He, God, tells me, I am here in your heavenlies, in your field of dreams place, taking care of you in every way that you will let me, because of your loving and believing in my Son, who is seated next to me in your heaven, in your mind, as your heart keeps a beating. It sends messages to your mind saying, I love you. We receive your messages loud and clear. So we send you messages back to you for you to say. So I say to myself, I love you, reaffirming to us that you are listening and getting the messages that we send. As a person repeats God's messages inwardly, they can't help themselves but to come out to become seeds of faith from God, for God is where they come from the heavenlies in your thoughts. And from your thoughts, they become real, for if for no one else, they are for you. Praise the Lord, I say out loud. Oh, yeah, and as I do, it echoes back to my mind for God to hear. And believe you me, oh, yeah, he hears. Yes, he hears and responds to my every word. So I say to myself, self, be quick to listen, slow to speak, for every word matters to God. And do yourself a favor. Be slow to become angry. Let God be the ruler and settle whatever it is. He will let you know how to handle any situation that may arise. I tell myself, I give you, Father, all the praise and glory for all you are doing in my life. And I thank you for your angels that watch over me, your mighty creatures who carry out your plans as they listen to your every command as they flow from my lips, from you, for them to beckon to your call. Yes, I praise you, Lord, for your armies of angels who serve you and do your will with a yes, your will be done as it is spoken in faith. Oh, yes, Lord, I give you praise, Lord, for everything you have created on earth, as well as everything you have created in your kingdom of heaven here in my heavens and me, that I value with my everything. I love you, Lord. And his voice echoes back to me in my thoughts, in my mind. I love you too. Enter my gates with thanksgiving. Come into my courts with praise. And as you thank me, I give you blessings in return. For I, the Lord, am good. My love is unfailing. It continues forever. And my faithfulness goes on and on. For faith, hope, and love never ceases. They last forever and ever. So I say, when I am in need and trouble is at my door, I say to myself, Lord, hear my prayer. Listen to my plea. Don't turn away from me in my time of distress. Bend down your ear and answer me quickly when I call to you, for I am weary
And my mind is cluttered with a denseness of smoke. My heart is sick with worry. I have lost my appetite. And because of my groaning, I feel worse. I need your help, Lord. Hear my prayer. Hear my call. Where are you? Oh, me. Oh, my. What in the world is the matter with me? Why is this happening to me, Lord? Where are you? Where have you gone? Quiet down. Quiet down. Try to just calm down, I tell myself. Try to relax. Take some deep breaths and slowly let it out. And as I do, I am able to gently hear a whisper of a voice saying, "Here I am. I have been there all the time. But you, in your excitedness, could not hear me. You were all about you and blocked me out. The prince and power of the air, Satan, was sniffing around your door and challenged you to see what your response would be. And in the excitement of the challenge, you forgot your faithfulness in who you are in me. I did not leave you, nor will I forsake you. Ever. I am there always. But you must be there with me as one. And in our oneness, we can conquer whatever comes our way. Never, never, never forget. I love you. I am the answer for you in all your needs. You just ask, believing and trusting, and I will do it, and it will be done. Come here. Come here. And let me hold you in my arms and hug you and stroke you with my hands of secureness and give you my rays of energy in every moment of every stroke as I caress you with my love. In my love, you receive my mighty power to recharge you in you that will flow throughout your body to revive the land I so lovingly gave you. That because of our love together, it flows with milk and honey. Let me be the honey that fills you. Let me say sweet nothings in your ear. Let me tell you how great you are, because you are in me. You are my prized possession. You are special. You rock my world. I get excited every time I think about you and me together. We make a great team, you and I. I like everything about you. You are the love of my life. You make my heart sing, and it sings out, I love you, I need you, I want some more of you, for you are my everything to me. You are my life, my everything, and I am blessed by you because of your love for me. Let me bless you. Let me take

0: 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I love you. So I say to myself, huh, I believe he loves even me.
1: 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We pray this message helps you connect to God as you find your place, reveal your purpose, and unlock your potential. We are so glad that you are joining us here today.
2: We are continuing talking about faith, and today I want you to notice, man, a lot of times you guys got faith. Sometimes you think like, man, is my faith not working? It's working. But you can't go by what you're seeing to determine whether it's working or how good it's working. You got to remember that. Because the Bible says, the just shall live by faith. But we walk by faith and not by sight. So that means sometimes you can't look at what you're seeing to determine whether this stuff is working. But I want you to look at this scripture because I wrote something down today out of this thing that I want you to see. Because look at your neighbor to the right of you and say, you got faith. Look at a neighbor to you next to you and go, I promise you, you got faith. Okay? Because I had a guy come in the lobby right after church and he goes, I don't have no faith. I go, bro, I just got done telling you for 40 minutes you got faith. How do you think you don't have faith? I said, read the obtainable book. Come on. We sometimes don't see things moving the way we think they're supposed to move. And sometimes we second guess, well, maybe I don't have the faith I think I have. You do. But you got to realize faith doesn't work in the natural realm. It works in a spiritual realm, and it works just a little different than maybe things that we're used to. So I want you to look at this scripture in Hebrews chapter 6, and I want to read this with you because I love this scripture. So don't allow your hearts to grow dull or lose your enthusiasm, but follow the example of those who fully received what God promised because of their what? Strong faith and what? Patient endurance, right? Didn't we learn that last week? Strong faith gives glory to God. Amen? Now, here's what I like to say. Your response sometimes is responding to the place of how you understand things, but it's also a place of faith. Let me explain. Now, like sometimes I'm like, come on, man, stop being so quiet. You want to know why? Strong faith does what? Gives glory. Amen. So when you got something on the inside, you know it. Guess what your mouth does? Glory to God. Praise the Lord. Amen. It's not just looking for you screaming around, but what am I looking for? Agreement from your mouth to what you're hearing in your ear. You got to give agreement with your mouth, what you're hearing in your ear, because faith comes by hearing and hearing by the word of God. So what do? Sometimes, sometimes you get in there, make it a little what? You make it a little saucy. Glory to God. Praise the Lord. Amen. Hallelujah. Glory to God. Look what it says right here. But have you ever gotten here? Write this down. When things aren't sometimes working out the way we think they're supposed to, or we think things aren't the way it's supposed to be, or something's not out of place, what do we start doing? We start losing our enthusiasm. Right? What would he say when you start losing your enthusiasm? Go back to faith and patience. Now, I like to say this. Faith and patience are power twins. Amen? But how many of you know patience is a pain? How many like the fruit of patience? Thank God for the no show of hands. Why? Because patience is miserable. You ever have to wait for something? I hate waiting for everything. You know, the kids always want to go to somewhere like, oh my God, Chick-fil-A or one of them things. And you go in that place and, you know, it's all supposed to be the Lord's chicken or all that business. Oh, give me a break. Every time you go in there, there's a line around the building. I'm thinking, it's not going to be that long. It's going to be that long. It's not going to be that long. No, it's going to be that long. No, it's not going to be that long. No, it's going to be that long. Man, who got time to wait for that thing and wait in line? And all that. How many do that? Everybody in the building does it, right? But how many know it ain't no fun, right? How many love it when you pull up and there's nobody in the line? Give me a double amen and a hallelujah, praise the Lord, right? How many know you go to your favorite coffee spot in the morning because I don't know you got your jam, right? And you get in there, and how many like it when nobody's in the line? Woo, give me an amen, right? And you go, you see the line wrapped around the building, you're like, oh God, I gotta learn patience. God's like, learn patience. Pastor Liz is great at this. This is a good opportunity for you to learn patience. I said, this is a good opportunity for you to stop preaching to me because I don't want to hear your sermon. Amen. Praise the Lord. Why? Because I don't want no patience. But how many know you gotta grow in patience if you're gonna have faith? Yeah. Come on, somebody better say amen there, because it's the truth, right? He said, hold on to faith and hold

0: on to what? Patience. When you start what? Look at that first part. When you start growing dull and losing enthusiasm. How many start losing enthusiasm just a little bit? Come on, it used to be cute, but now it ain't fun no more. Right? How many of you are enthusiastic about it? You know what I'm saying? Like, this is going to be great. Yeah. 3 weeks later, you're like, I'm going to punch you in the face, man. I've been, Pastor Chris, I'm going to choke you out next time I see you. You're the one that got me in this problem. You start telling me about the Bible, and now I got to believe God, and blah, blah, blah. Come on, ain't it true? Don't we all do it? I was enthusiastic about it the other day, but now it's starting to wear me out just a little bit. This was cute when I thought it was going to happen in a week, but now it's been taking too much time. But what do we got to do? Look at verse 13, because you're going to see this thing. Now, when God made a promise to Abraham, because he couldn't find anybody else that was what? As true as he was, God and Jesus made a covenant that's perfect. So here's what I want you to do. Write this down. When your patience starts growing thin, I want you to remember the character of God. Right? Because you're starting to be like, man, what's this going to happen? Wait a minute. He said, what? What about the character of God? That's what God said. He said, I base my promises upon my character. That God cannot lie. God don't lie. God is not a man that he should lie. He's not the son of God. He needs to repent. He didn't say it and not going to do it. He's going to do exactly what he said he's going to do. So when you start kind of maybe just getting a little, let's just say you start losing your enthusiasm about what you were excited about a month ago. Guess what you need to do? You need to go back and remind yourself about how good God's character is, that what he said he's going to do, he's going to do. Come on, somebody. You better clap right there, because that's the best news you heard all day. God's true to his word, and he's not going to stop doing what he said, because as he was promising Abraham to fulfill the promise of Isaac, he's going to fulfill the promise he gave you, because that's what he does. Everybody say this. He's a covenant-keeping God. He can't break covenant. He ain't going to do it. You got to realize this. So what do you got to do? Now here's the checkup for this point. I lose my enthusiasm, don't you? We all do. Right? So what do I got to do? And what usually happens when you start losing your enthusiasm about stuff? You start questioning. You start second guessing. Start asking yourself all these wild questions come out of nowhere. So what are you going to do? You're going to start putting that stuff on pause. And you're going to go back to the one that was faithful. Can I give you a perfect example of this? A perfect example of this. Remember Abraham and Sarah? God goes, hey, man, you're going to be the father of many nations. Abraham's like, you're out of your mind. How in the world could this be? He said, go outside. When God came to Abraham and Sarah, the Bible says they laughed at God. And then they lied about it, didn't they? He said, you laughed. He said, no, we didn't laugh. Yeah, you did laugh. But you want to know what the Bible says in the hall of faith, and we're going to go there. It says, Abraham and Sarah considered him to be faithful. That's what got the promise of Isaac to come to pass. The past faithfulness of God. You know what they did? They looked back at Genesis chapter 12 when he said, hey, you leave here and go to a land I'm taking you to. They thought about how faithful God was to find out how faithful God could be. That's what you got to do sometimes. You ever lose enthusiasm in today? Why don't you look back to yesterday, what God brought you through? Come on, somebody in the house of the Lord. Why don't you look at how God got you from where you should have never been to where you are right now today? And you go, glory to God. Some of you should have been dead, but guess what? You're still living. Somebody better shout better than that, because that's the truth in the house of God. You should have been broke, but God got you out. And that's the truth. You should have been shot out, but guess what? God got you out. Amen? When you get to that point where it gets a little, you lose that enthusiasm or you get frustrated, we do. Man, God was good. God got me through. God pulled it out. God is a good God. Amen? Come on, right? And sometimes you just kind of go, wasn't easy, but he was faithful. Come on. Write this down. Point number one. If you're going to walk by faith, you're going to be different. Someone's like, I'm different already. You're going to be a little different than you are. What do I mean different? People of faith are different. You know what I'm saying? I was kidding, you know. Sometimes, you know, I do like life like you do life. I'm just friendly everywhere I go, you know. I'm like, hey, how you doing, man? And the other day, man, I was at the Publix or somewhere like that. I think it was at Publix. My God in heaven, that person with the little, you know, the grocery people, my God in heaven, they were making me cringe. How you doing? Not good. Oh, okay, well, it'll get better. No, it won't. I was like, oh my God, this is going nowhere. Beep. I'm like, my God, every beep went by. I was getting nervous about their future. I'm probably going to die tomorrow. I was like, oh my God, will you shut up? I felt like saying, you cursed yourself, bro. Any of you like this when you go into the world? You know, you talk to somebody, you're almost scared to ask, how you doing? I ain't doing no good, nothing good. It's kind of, Billy, it's nervous. You got to get nervous a little bit. Like, and then I try to change the subject. Praise the Lord. And they're looking at you like, you one of them different ones. Yeah, I am. Faith makes you a different kind of person. Now, I'm not saying you got to go jamming this down everybody's throat, but isn't this kind of like your life? You just talk a little different than somebody else. Right? You just expect a little different than everybody else. Have you ever got around people that don't think like you think? You better say amen right there. Don't talk like you talk. Don't believe like you believe. And then you try to get in that atmosphere and they're looking at you like, what's up with you? You're looking at them like, what's up with you? Because I don't talk like that. You know what I mean? What am I trying to get you to understand? If you're going to be a person of faith, you're just going to be a little different than everybody else. I didn't say weird. You're just a little different. Like, you got a confidence in you. You got a speech that's positive. You're not negative in your confession. You're not negative in your thinking. Have you ever got around someone negative? Oh, my God in heaven. Some of y'all got that person on your speed dial that calls you up that is negative, and you were just like, oh, my God, I don't have the bandwidth for this one. Come on, let's be straight, right? Look what it says about this difference. When you look at Caleb and Joshua, what you're understanding is these guys had a different kind of spirit. Your spirit is different. Look at this, right? But as long as I live, right, as the glory of God fills the whole earth, right? Not a single person of those who saw my glory, saw my miracles, saw those signs, saw those things. They tested me over and over. They are not entering in. God's strong about this. He said, them people, them children of Israel outside there, they're not going to the promised land. They kept murmuring and grumbling and complaining and whining and squining. They ain't getting done. This is God. He said, I'm not doing it. Right? Not one of them is coming in. But look what he says. Go to the next verse. But my servant, Caleb, this is a different story. Come on, how many of you writing a different story? Come on, man. You know what I'm saying? Like, no, I ain't going to be like these negative people. I'm going to be different. I'm going to tell you right now, just because people are Christian don't mean they're positive. Come on, right? They talking like the world. You ain't talking like the world if you're a believer. You got better stuff than that. Look what it says right here. Check this out. He has a different spirit. He follows me passionately, and I'll bring him into the land. He scouted out, and his children are going to inherit it. What did he say? He said, because Caleb and Joshua had a different kind of spirit. They had a different kind of what? Goal. They are like, they are going to do exactly what I said they can do. Why? Because you got to realize something. If you're going to follow faith, you're going to be talking different. Three things you do with faith. Number one, you think different than everybody else. Write that down. People of faith think different. Hey, you ever been around somebody that doesn't think anything's impossible? I'm just telling you, everything always seems impossible to somebody who does it. Right? Remember, it's impossible to put a man on the moon. We did it. It's impossible to fly a plane. We did it. It's impossible to have light. We did it. Come on, man, are you seeing this? Everything seems impossible until someone does it. Now, three places faith gets released. Number one, people of faith think different. They just think different. They think anything can be achieved. They don't think it can't be done. You ever get around somebody that doesn't think anything can be done? And you got to like always tell them, God can do it. Come on, are you here? Right? So people of faith think different. Why? Because faith starts with your thinking. You don't think your thoughts are important. Your thoughts are massively important. The Bible says that the battle is in your head. So if you, this is how you do it. You have to identify thoughts and replace negative ones with positive thoughts. That's how you do it. I call it thought identification. If it's negative and doesn't line up with the word of God, you're not allowed to buy it. It's not yours. Write this down. Not everything that comes in your head is you. That's why we got this whole world all jacked up right now. They think all this stuff that they're not. Do you realize just because you think something does not mean that's who you are? You see this rampant deception the enemy has going on? Are you not getting this? Well, I think I'm no, what you think is irrelevant, because bottom line is this, what you think is not who you are, because thoughts are not you. Hello? You got to get these guys to start a thought identifying. So what do I got to do? I got to think different. Guess what other people of faith do? They what? They speak different. Oh, faith's got a voice. Sounds different. You ever been around somebody? How many of you played sports or you did something like that? You know what I mean? You could tell somebody that's confident. How many coach people? You know what I mean? You coach people, you know, and yeah, I had one this week. I love the guy. He's a great guy. He's one of my closest guys. He said, I can't afford that. I said, don't ever say that again with me. In front of me again. Don't ever say it like that. You say it in front of me, I'm gonna slap you. Grown man. I said, what do you mean? You can't, don't you say you can't afford something? What is wrong with you? Who in the world are you talking about? You can't afford it? And I mean, it's a lot of money. I understand. You start talking about millions of dollars as a company, that's a lot of money. But I said, don't ever say you can't afford it. Hush your mouth. Who told you you can't afford it? Stop thinking small. Start thinking bigger. Some of you, $50, you can't afford it? Be quiet. Start right where you're at. Are you here? Are you getting me? Don't get mad at me. I love you. I'm not going to slap you. I just slap business guys. That's all. So pray. No, why? Because you, if you go, hey, let me tell you who creates the ceiling. You do. If you go in there and go, oh, we're only going to have this good a season. That's all you're going to have. You got to remove the lid, man. Get this thing off. There ain't no ceiling here. Come on. We going to have the best year of our life. Don't talk little. People of faith talk big. Write that down. Big talkers. I like big talkers. They got big dreams. You know what I'm saying? You got to be there, you know? It ain't just about that. It's about every area of life. And then guess what? Their actions are different. They make moves that are different. People of faith move differently. They believe differently. Come on. What would you do if you believed you could? Come on, right? What does that look like? Man, I'm going to tell you what. I'm going to give you a secret for all you people that really pay attention. You got to go there in your mind before you ever go there with your physical body. You got to physically... can I give you a real secret? This is a billion-dollar nugget. I'm going to tell you something here, and when you hear this, you're going to trip out, some of you, but don't worry about it. I'm not crazy. I have to put myself in sometimes in a place that I've never been before.
1: In Italy, there's a word that you hear a lot, ciao, which I always thought meant goodbye, and it does. However, they also use ciao to say hello. At our next together event, Ciao Summer, we're going to say goodbye. We're going to say goodbye to old mindsets. We're going to say goodbye to old hindrances. We're going to say goodbye to the things that have held us back. And we're going to say hello. We're going to say hello to fresh vision. We're going to say hello to new purpose. We're going to say hello to new dreams. We're going to say goodbye to one season, and we're going to say hello to something new. I can't wait to see you July the 31st for Ciao Summer. 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
0: To get myself there. You do that in your imagination before you ever do that anywhere else. So you got to go there in your mind. You got to be able to walk in the back, you know, like in the forest, and you got to be able to see the buildings where the trees are still in the forest. You got to visualize that. If you can't visualize that, you ain't going to get there. You got to see yourself walking into that setting in your imagination. You got to see them salons. You got to see that stuff, man. Friend, you got to go there in your head. You got to build it before you get there. You got to see yourself walking into this building that you own, that all these businesses are running out of, before you ever physically see it with your eyes. You're creating it in your imagination. It's a powerhouse, man. And let me tell you something. These people in the world stole it, and it was God's to begin with. This ain't some wacko thing. This is God's stuff. Isaac went and meditated, and Saul woke up and seen it. You got to start using this stuff. It's a law of faith. So what am I trying to get you? See yourself there. So if you see yourself there, guess what will happen? You eventually will get there. Are you getting this? Some of you guys, I know your story. You got to go there in your head. It's going to take a little bit of time, but if you can get there, that's why I listen on Wednesday. I've been talking about tapping into the power of your imagination. It's the incubator of your faith. But they think different. They speak. That's you. Come on, man. How many of you think different than a lot of people around you? How many of you talk different than a lot of people around you? How many, when you talk, sometimes people look at you like, where are you from, another planet? And you're like, yeah, I'm from heaven. Talk like heaven, feel like heaven, live in heaven on earth. Isn't it true? Right? Y'all know, I know y'all got them friends, you know. I got those buddies too. You know, I talk big and they look at me like, what in the world? Like, what are you, where are you at? Man, well, I don't talk unbelief. I don't talk lack. I don't talk death. You know, I was kidding, right? I had one of these guys. My mom and dad know this story. My buddy Craig, he was in the hospital one time. He was going to the church over here. So, you know, he called me up. He's like, Pastor Chris, can you come see me? I'm in the hospital. I'm really sick. I said, yeah, I'll come see you. You know, I go there. You know, I was making my run. I ran in quick, you know, and he was really good guy, buddy of mine. And I went in there and his brother was there and he had family members there. You know, I walk in there, you know, I walk in there like I walk in, like I come see you. I had the one guy dying. He lived, right? So he was in rough shape. So I laid my hands on him, you know, and I got my hands on him, you know, Chad. I put the 220 on him. God, in Jesus' name, power of God, anointing. I bind you, praise God, Jesus' name, rebuke you, devil, cast you out, come out. Amen. All right, I'm gonna leave. Let me know how it goes. It's all gonna be good. Jesus' name. Man, he called me up like 2 days later. He goes, man, you are tripping my family out. My brother is like, what is wrong with this preacher? He's yelling at God. This guy's crazy. Why do you go to that church? And he's like, Nah, he wasn't yelling at God. He's like, I tried to explain it. I don't have 6 months. He ain't gonna understand it. We speak a different kind of language, people. Are you not seeing what I'm saying? Faith got a different kind of walk. Normal people looking at you like binding, loosing. They thought I was yelling at God. I wasn't yelling at God. God didn't put him in the bed. Are you here? Stop trying to get everybody to figure you out and just be the people of faith you're supposed to be. Be the people of faith you're supposed to be. Walk it and talk it. Sound big. Get it coming out your mouth. Talk to yourself. Look in the mirror. Say, I'm going to do great things. These hands catch balls. They don't drop. Come on, baby. Talk to yourself. I got those kids, man. I'm right. Talk to yourself. What do you mean? Yeah, I'm the man walking the company. I own this place. Glory to God. Come on there. Talking to yourself. You got to talk to yourself. Devil's talking to you all day long. What you been saying back? You can't do this. Watch me do it. Can't do this. Watch me do it. Can't. I'm gonna buy that house. Come on. Hey, I'm talking to you. You better. Let me tell you something right here now. This is not some mind over matter. No, some kind of think positive and get rich. Nah. This is confession leads to possession. God who quickeneth the dead and calleth things that be not as though they were, who created the heavens and the earth. This is a material most people ain't playing with. It's God's creative power. Oh, words. Come on, somebody. That's what you're working with. That's what you're leaning on. That's why you're speaking it. That's why you're saying it. Point number two, look at this, right? Well, when faith is fastened to the promise, things are going to start happening. That's what you got to do. Ooh, you got to faith. You got to fasten. Everybody say, fasten my faith on the promise of God. And hang on, baby. You got to hang on. Because everybody in the world going to be, well, where is it? I got it. Don't worry about it. Look what the Bible, read this. This is so good. Check this scripture out. Look at this. And what more can I say? This is the hall of faith to convince you. For there's not enough time to tell you of Gideon, the faith of Gideon. Gideon was scared out of his mind. How many of you know you got to do it scared? Yep. You know what I mean? You ever been scared? Yep. If you ain't scared, then probably God's not in it. Right. You know what I mean? Like, it's so big, you scared. Like, how are we going to pull this off? Like, you know what I mean? Yeah, you got to go there, man. Some of the stuff you got to believe God for, when you're believing God, you can't even share with people. They're like, what? You just got to go for it, man. Yeah. Don't tell everybody everything because they'll freak you out. Their response will freak you out. You know what I mean? You ever tell somebody what you're believing God for and they look at you with that scared look and they make you scared? You weren't scared, but then you told them they got you scared? Am I preaching to anybody in this church today besides myself? You know what I'm saying? Like this is going to be great. We're going to start this brand new thing. We're going to visit. We got a capital campaign. How much money you got to raise? $20 million. You're like, what? This is like, you know, some of these people don't share. Don't be sharing all your dreams with everybody because people cannot handle your dream. You should amen me a lot better there. You know what I'm saying? Like, I'm believing God. You start believing God, guess what? It's bigger than you. It's bigger than everybody you know. Where am I going? It ain't going to be people. God does this with himself. I'm telling you right now. Read this scripture. It'll make more sense. Right? What? Samuel, Barak, Samson, Jephthah, David, the prophets. Look at that next verse. You better get ready. Through faith's power, they conquered kingdoms, established true justice. And what? Their faith was fastened unto their promises and pulled them into reality. It's faith that shut the mouth of lions. Ah! What else did they read in the next verse? It put what? It put out the power of a raging fire, caused many to escape death by sword. Woo! Although weak, they were imparted power to make them strong. Faith sparked courage within them, and they became mighty warriors in battle. It was faith that shut them. Daniel went in there, but I'll tell you what shut them lions' mouth. It was faith. They walked through fire. Come on, Shadrach, Meshach, and Abednego. But faith got them through the fire. Faith will get you through the flood. Faith will get you over the top. Faith will overcome your world. God, believe that. Everybody say, my faith is going to change my world. That's what it's going to do. But here's what's got to remember. What? Come on. It's got to stay fastened to the promise of God. Got to keep faith and the promise together no matter what. Because once you take your faith off the promise, you start getting problems. Right? Because in order to have this kind of faith in God, a faith that does not waver or doubt, you got to understand this promise and who it came from. God. Right? That sounds simple, right? Then why are you doubting? Right? If it came from God and it's God's promise, why are we freaking out about it? Don't worry about it. Let faith and patience what have perfection. Look at this next one. Point number three. I like this. Man, if you think you're going to have faith without no risk, you're crazy. There ain't no faith without risk. Come on, take the risk. Come on, man. Get out of the boat anyway. You know what I'm saying? Like, I'm remember when you started and you're like, you got that foot, you know, like, you know, you're like, kind of like, I'm going to go for, well, maybe I'm going to go. Well, maybe. Right? You know what I'm saying? Look, I'm going to tell you right now. If you don't step out in faith and go for it, all you're going to have is regret. Go for it, man. Dream big. When are you going to go for it? 20 years from now? It's going to be too late. And let me tell you something. Look at me. You think you got time? Nobody in this room has enough time. Stop wasting time. Do it now. Well, I'm going to do it one day. Oh, you ain't going to do nothing, man. Do it today. Now, look, I'm going to get on some of you. How many of you been planning your retirement? Yeah, quiet in this room. You better start planning your retirement today. You don't wait 20 years from now. You too late sometimes, right? You think you ain't too late. Get on it today. You got to start planning your future. You got to start planning stuff. People don't pay attention in church and they wonder why. Well, God's going to do this. God wants you to be ahead of it. Start planning what you got to plan for today, man. You understand me? And young people don't think you got time. You ain't got no time. Nobody's got time in this room. Do it now. Do it today. Yeah, you better do it now. Because if you don't do it now, oh, I'm going to do it tomorrow. 5 years ago, you said that. Do it today. Come on, let's go. So, well, I got this ministry. When are you going to start this day? Now. Well, we're going to do this. Now. Now. Faith is now. If it ain't now, it's just talk. It ain't faith. Faith is not now faith. Now faith. It ain't now. It ain't faith. It's just hope maybe change. No, today, man. The only way you're going to get this thing done is today. Don't leave the building without making decisions. Okay, do what you want to do. That's why we always what? Look at this right here. We're always what? Full of courage. Why? While we're at home in the body, we're homesick to be with the master. Look at the next verse. Check this out. This is so cool. For we live by faith, not by what we see with our eyes. Take a picture of that, man. Living by faith, not what I see with my eyes. So what's that mean? It means stepping out into the unknown. That's where faith is. We walk by faith and not by what we see. That means while looking with spiritual eyes, not physical eyes, we're what? We look from God's point of view and not from a human point of view. Faith is letting go of your security. Faith is saying, I'm going to face my fears. I'm going to risk failure and I'm going to dare to move forward. Ain't that the truth? We always want security, don't we? Everybody wants security. You'd be silly not to say you don't want security. But guess what? Faith means I got to risk security. I got to go for it. It's a fine line, but guess what? I know you want to prepare and we can prepare as best we can, but isn't it true? We want to keep security, but you got to let go of your security and trust God when it comes to faith. Just got to do it. So you got to plan the best you can, be practical as best you can, but when faith comes in, it blows the program. Take a step. So you ever have to, like, you ever sow something and you're thinking, this is crazy, but you've been faithful, God comes through. You ever do something, God tells you to do in obedience, you're like, this is nuts, but you do it and it works. I don't understand it. You can't understand it. Have you ever had God ask you to do something that seems literally ludicrous, but you follow it and you're led to the Lord and you do it and it's wacky, but guess what? It all works out. I'm not going to tell you that this is going to make sense, but I am going to tell you this. God's going to be faithful, but if you're going to be a person of faith, you're going to have to lose some levels of security and you're going to have to trust God, because guess what? Taking that step might not be easy, but guess what? There's going to be his faith on the other side of that thing to produce what God said you can produce, because it's not in my ability, it's in his ability. Last time I read, you can do all things through Christ who strengthens you. You're a winner. Come on, somebody. And winners go out to win. Watch this. This is big. This is a big one. You're going to love this. What, point number four. Woo, you better take a picture of this one. What would you do if you knew you could not fail? Come on, somebody. Come on. You can't fail with God. It's impossible. God is the undefeated heavyweight champion of the world. He ain't never lost a battle a day in his life. If you knew you could not fail, what would you do? What are you doing right now? What step of faith would you take if you knew it could not fail? Come on, relevant. Get revved up. Come on, get it in your head. Get it in your head. What would I be doing right now if I knew I could not fail? If I knew there was no failure in this thing. I knew there was no way I could not do it. If I knew I stepped out and I would do it. Look what the Bible says. Look at this. It's Psalm 62:2. He repeats it in verse 2 and in verse 6. And this is what God says. He alone is my safe place. God's safe place. Sometimes it don't feel safe when you're in faith, but it's the safest place in the world you can be. His wraparound presence always protects me, for he's my champion defender. There's no risk of failure with God. No risk of failure with God. Man, if you got God, you're impossible to be defeated. Watch this. So why would I let worry paralyze me even when troubles multiply around me? He says the same scripture in verse 6. He repeats himself. Why you got to worry about it? He said, what? He said, there ain't no risk of failure with God. Why are you worried about failing? There ain't no failure with God. And if you step out on God, there ain't no room for you to fail. So why in the world are you worried about failing if he said you cannot fail with me? It's impossible. Of course, what? He doesn't, you know, God sometimes doesn't give you all the details about everything. But guess what? He's going to be faithful in every area. Think about this, right? It's the same way with it. If you want to grow as a follower of Jesus, you're going to have to take these risks, right? When Peter walked on water firsthand, when he walked out there, God didn't say, when you walk out here, there ain't going to be no problems. The minute he got out there, the storm got stormier. The minute he got out there, the seas got rougher. The minute he got out there, the waves seemed greater. But guess what? God didn't say you're going to sink just because it gets rough. God said you're going to make it as long as you can stand. Peter sank because why? He took his eyes off the promise. He took his eyes off of what he was supposed to keep his eyes on. When he sank, Jesus still picked him up and said, what? You better have better faith than this kid if you're going to walk on water. Come on, man. We're developing mountain moving faith. You're developing faith at a greater level. The Bible says you go from faith to faith. And then you go from faith to faith. And then you go from faith to faith. Let's be honest. Just look back. Remember the first couple months you were saved trusting God? Look at where you are now. Look at how far you've come. Come on. Look at how far you've come with God. Come on, you should be proud of yourself. Man, I remember when I walked in the building, I had to trust God. Remember that first seed you sowed? Come on, look how far you've come. Look at, remember when you took that step and believed God and for that new job and God came through? Come on, somebody. Remember when you said, hey, for me and my house, we're going to serve the Lord, and you put some standards in the house that were a little different than the standards you were living before because you were trusting God. Look at how that's working out. Come on, are you here today? Are you understanding what I'm saying? Come on, are you getting what I'm saying? Remember that when you said, God, I don't really know you, but I'm going to trust you. Remember when you came out of religion? Right? I had a guy this morning come to me and he asked me a question. He said, what about this? I said, no, that's not how we think. No, you came out of religion and now you're in something different. This is how we believe in the church. Okay. And it's, remember when you had to change everything you believed about Christianity? Are you here today? I know you are. Look at how far you've come, man. Some of you came out of denominational church. Some of you came out of God knows what. Some of you never been churched a day in your life. Come on, somebody. I got some rough dudes in here. Come on, somebody. Give me an amen, right? Some of you grew up on the street. Yeah, you know, I got street people in here. You know, well, you mean they were homeless? No, they were street. All right, so just leave it alone. What do you mean? They didn't grow up in no church. You know what I'm saying? But look at you now. Look at you now. Now you're a holy roller toting your Bible. I had a conversation with one of my guys this morning. I said, has the statute of limitations been expounded there so you're not going to get in trouble? I need legal counsel this morning, friend. I needed you. But I was laughing. Some of these dudes come up out of the world, man. Are you here? Don't be telling me none of this stuff. I don't want to get incriminated from your past, right? Come on. You know, I'm just being straight. These people, now they're serving God. Oh, my God. They're going to church lifting their hands in the sanctuary. Are you here? Look at you. Look at your neighbor. That's your neighbor. Where you came from. Look at how good you're doing with God. Look at how good you've been doing with God, man. It's just going to get better because you're trusting him. Now, am I going to sit here and tell you some seasons I didn't trust him? Abraham didn't trust him. And he's the father of faith. He had to get questions answered all day long. How's this going to be? I don't know what. God called him the great man of faith. God called Moses a great man of faith. Dropped dead outside the promised land of heaven, man. He said, you ain't even going in. And neither of those people going with you. He still said they got great faith. People, look at me. People of great faith are not people that don't have failures. They're people that overcame their failures and still walk down to have great faith. You get what I'm saying? It's okay to say fail. I tried some stuff, it failed. How about you? I just found out what doesn't work. At least I went for it. You sitting in a boat with a bunch of stinky fishermen doing nothing. Just be straight, right? I took a step. Some things I messed up. Come on, somebody. How about you? But God even fixed the messed up seasons of my life because he stays faithful even when we're not faithful. That's the promise of God, somebody. That's what he said. Here, point number five. Are you getting this? I'm trying to encourage you because you got faith. So you tried it, didn't work. Big deal. I'd rather try it and not see it work than not try it at all and wonder for the rest of my life what could have been. You know what I mean? Who wants to be that person? I don't want to be that person. Let's go for it, you know? Point number five, you're going to like this one. You better start doing this. Faith means you're going to say something different than the circumstances. You got to start talking to stuff. Stuff's talking to you. Start talking back to it. Remember the woman with the issue of blood? You don't got to go there for time's sake. But check this out. Ain't this cool? You know what she did? She said, man, if I can push through the crowd, this guy could change my life. You know what the circumstances said? You've been destitute for years. That's what it said. You know, she had a woman. She had a problem. She had an issue of blood. She went everywhere. She spent all that she had. She couldn't get no relief from the doctor. Couldn't get no help. She was in a destitute moment. And she said, if I could just touch this Jesus, if I could just touch the hem of his garment, I can be made whole. Guys, what do you mean you can be made whole? She said, if I could just get there, I know he could change my life. This Jesus can change my life. But you know what everybody said? Lady, cut it out. Stop. But you know what she said? I got to say something different than the circumstances. The circumstances I'm living in right now says it's impossible. But I know with God, all things are possible. Have you faced some circumstances that look impossible? Yeah, everybody in the room has. But guess what? All things are possible to him that believes. Are you seeing what I'm saying today? Are you here? Are you here? She said, now, ain't no, look, man, I read the Bible cover to cover and the maps and the thing, and you did too. I never seen nowhere and it said there, touch his hem, be made whole. She said within herself, if I can get to that Jesus, he can change my life. You got to say to the circumstances, if I can just get to Jesus, he can change my life. What do you need changing, guys? Right? What situation? No, this ain't preacher hype. What do you need changing? What do you need transformation? What do you need a break? Whatever you need from God, he said, what? If you can get to me, you can turn it around. That's what you got to remember today. You got faith. You've been using faith all your life. But what do you got to do sometimes? Sometimes you just got to take the extra step of faith to know this, that no matter what you're facing, God can turn it around. You got to become people that change circumstances with the words of your mouth. That's what it comes down to. And I've been telling you this over and over and over. If you got faith that's going to move a mountain, but it can't move your mouth, we're not going to get nowhere with that kind of stuff. We got to have mouth-moving faith. Come on, somebody. Amen. Give me an amen. I never said that. That's a long time. That's funny. You should have laughed. Right? We got to have mouth-moving faith. Because back in the day, you say, we have mountain-moving faith. We got to have mouth-moving faith. How many just want to get mouth-moving faith this weekend? Come on, somebody. Let's get some mouth-moving faith. Let's start speaking to some stuff. Let's start speaking to the circumstances. Let's start speaking to the situations. Let's start speaking to everything going on in our life and start turning some things around. Because you got to realize something. Faith is in the Word of God. Some of you might say, and I'm done, Pastor, where's this faith at? Well, faith comes by hearing, and hearing by the Word of God. Faith's in the Word of God. My question is, how much faith do you have in that Word to change your situation? Because when you got faith in the Word of God to change your situation, you got faith in your mouth with scriptures. You got to start speaking to circumstances all day long. Well, what God said about your situation, not what your situation says about where you're at. That's how you start moving it. So remember this today. And each and every day, when we walk out that door, you got a whole lot more faith than you think you got. Amen? But you got to remember something. What am I thinking? This is what you're going to take home today. What have I been thinking about circumstances, situations? What have I been saying about these things? And what are my steps leading me towards? Am I leading myself towards victory? Or am I leading myself away? Remember this. Don't forget this. Faith is the only thing that can change your future. Because I know a lot of people think God's just sovereign. He's going to do what he wants to do. He's not. He has to have somebody with faith in the earth to do what he said he can do. And he'll do it as long as you. He's looking for the amen in the earth. That's you. And what are you going to do with your faith? I love that scripture. Faith pulls the realities of God's word from another atmosphere and pulls them into the atmosphere you're living in today. That's what you're doing with faith. He can't pass you by as long as you got faith. Smith Wigglesworth said it like this. God will pass by a million people, but he can't pass by the person of faith. Amen. Promise yourself today, from this moment forward, you're going to be the person of faith. No matter what you see, come on, somebody, no matter what you hear, no matter what you think, and no matter what you think might be happening, I'm going to be that person of faith in the earth, and I'm going to be believing. I don't care what I see. Come on, somebody. I don't care what I see. I don't care what I see. I don't care what they say. I don't care what they said. I don't care what they said. Who is they anyway? Come on. Who is they anyway? I don't care what the doctor said. Hey. I don't care what the bank said. Hey. I don't care what the... I don't care what they said in divorce court. I don't care what they said about them kid you got. I believe. And as long as you keep believing, something good is going to happen for you. That's what the Bible said. Amen. Father, I thank you for these guys. I thank you that their faith is going to lift your hands to heaven if you're there. I thank you that their faith is going to a whole other level.
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Did you just hear that? 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

0: Christian Church. 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
1: We should be incredibly grateful for the impact that people who were devoted to the God of the Bible have had on our nation through the last 250 years. In fact, America's religious devotion over these last 250 years is undeniable. And so I just say today, don't let anyone intimidate you. Don't let anyone rewrite our history. We are one nation under God. Now, this morning, let's take a few minutes and let's look at the hand of God as it worked in our world, not just 250 years ago, but let's think about how God's hand worked in the establishment of Israel way back in Genesis. And I want us to see how Israel was born and how America was born. And there are some similarities that I certainly want you to take home with you today. Old Testament Israel is it's not like America. You know, we had a Declaration of Independence. Old Testament Israel sort of was a slow motion birth. Now, some of you who have recently had a birth, you want fast births, right? You don't want slow births. But the Old Testament birth of Israel was a slow motion type of birth. And I want us to think about that for a little bit today. Now, before we get to that, I do want to say that whether we're talking about God's people in the Old Testament or in the New Testament or even God's people in our world today, God put us here. God's people are here in the world for a purpose. Amen? And I don't know if you have found your personal purpose, because our personal purpose can be very different. But as we look at God's people as a whole, we all have something in common. And Jesus put it into some chapter 5, verses 13 and 14. And this is what he had to say. He said, "You are the salt of the earth. But if the salt loses its saltiness, how can it be made salty again? It is no longer good for anything except to be thrown out and trampled underfoot. You are the light of the world. A town built on a hill cannot be hidden." So he has given us this overarching purpose of making a difference in this world, bringing light to this world, being a preservative, having an influence on our world. And so as we go through this morning, I want you just to see how Old Testament Israel and how America have both been playing a role in God's overarching plan of being salt and light. So let's look at Israel's birth story. It's found in chapter 35 of Genesis, or at least that's probably one of the closest I can pin it down. All right, let's say it that way. And of course, July 4th, 1776 is a birth date for the United States of America. But these stories, both Israel and America, they are both nations that were born by seeking God in troubled times. Seeking God in troubled times. Israel, that name goes back, you got to go back to Abraham. And Abraham had a son whose name was Isaac. And Isaac had a couple of sons. One was Jacob and the other Esau. Okay, God chose Abraham and said, "From you a great nation will be born." But he didn't get to really see it. And then along comes, his two sons, and the older son, Esau, wasn't it either. But Jacob, he was an interesting fellow. Jacob, his name is an interesting name. And if we look at his name, it gets changed in Genesis 28. However, Jacob didn't embrace it. He didn't live it. He didn't really make it his own. If you know Jacob's story, you know that he stole his brother's birthright. He and his mother schemed together to steal the birthright, and he got his brother's birthright, but his brother was a vengeful type of guy, so as soon as he got the birthright, he took off. He's like, I'm out of here. And he's on the run, and as he's running from his brother, you know, he stops and he lays down, and as he goes to sleep, he has a dream. Now, you've heard maybe about the stairway of heaven dream, and this is where that dream comes into play. He has this dream of the stairway to heaven. And when he wakes up, you know, the dream that he had was just so impactful. God is in this place. And so he names that place Bethel. And that word Bethel means house of God. House of God. So whatever he experienced in that dream was so vivid, it was so impactful that he says, okay, I've got to give this place a special name. I'm going to name it Bethel, house of God. And so from that point, God says, Jacob, I'm going to change your name from Jacob, which means deceiver, or heel grabber, because he grabbed his brother's heel as he was coming out. He was a twin, and he grabbed his brother's heel on the way out. But deceiver is what he really was. And he had his name changed to Israel, which means struggles with God. Struggles with God. He then proceeds to go on his way. He meets his future father-in-law, Laban, and a lot of time goes by. He gets married. He gets deceived here and there by Laban. Ends up with two wives, and the story unfolds. All right, and Israel, the name Israel, is kind of forgotten. But as time marches on, he begins to have more and more pressure. In chapter 33, we see that he decides that he's going to go and he's going to make peace with his brother. Now, making peace with his brother, it's been 20 years since he ran away from home with his brother's birthright. 20 years. He finally decides, okay, I think maybe I should talk to my brother. And so he goes to meet his brother. And on the way to meet his brother, he stops to rest. And I can't say that it was a dream, but he has this encounter with an angel, with God. But he has this wrestling contest, and in the context of what happened that night, Jacob really kind of wakes up a new man, a different man, and as he's leaving the scene there, he really begins, to think about the name that God has given him. But he still doesn't go to Bethel. He still hasn't totally embraced that name. And what we find is he settles down with Bethel just a little ways off from him. And he raises his family, and Jacob has a whole bunch of sons, right? How many sons did he have? Eventually 12, which turned into the 12 tribes who together would make up Israel. And so he settles down with them. They have some family issues, some major family issues, and some really, really bad ones. If you want to know what the issues were, you're going to have to read it. Okay, that's chapter 33 and 34. But finally, in chapter 35, we see that God comes to him and God speaks. And in chapter 35, verse 1, here's what he says to Jacob. He says, "Go up to Bethel and settle there." So he's had all these problems. He's had all these issues, family problems, brother problems. And God finally comes and says, "You need to go to Bethel. Go to Bethel. Settle at Bethel. Build an altar there to God who appeared to you when you were fleeing from your brother Esau." So God's instructions are laid out for him. What a struggle. Years and years and years of struggle. But you see, God's plan all along was, this world needs a savior. I've got to bring my son to this world. And God's plan all along was to bring Jesus through the line of Abraham. And Jacob was a critical part of that plan. Because through Jacob, you get the 12 tribes, and the 12 tribes become what we call Israel, eventually settling in Cana and taking making those lands into Israel, what we even call Israel today. So Israel was born out of struggle. It was born out of hardship and really, I mean, clearly, it was born out of some very imperfect people. Okay, it's important for us to realize that God doesn't just use perfect people. In fact, I don't know any person who's perfect. Do you? I've got one who's pointing at the baby who's only how many weeks old? 2.5 weeks old. All right, we'll give you that one. But this is the thing I want you to realize is that this nation of Israel was born not out of somebody who was wonderful and great and, he's my example. Okay, no, you don't want Jacob's problems. You don't want to be like Jacob, except be like him in that he finds his way back to God. That's the important thing, is that he gets back to the place where he needs to be. Now, likewise, America was also born out of struggle and out of hardship and out of imperfect people. There's no doubt about that. Many who came to America were looking for religious freedom. Yes, this was a place where they could finally worship God without being pressured to worship the way that the state wanted them to worship. And so finding religious freedom was great, but you know who didn't have their eyes on God at all? They came to America because they saw opportunity and they wanted a better life, but God wasn't probably even part of their life. But those people, everyone who came to our country, they came and they endured storms at sea. They came and they had to endure the cold of winter. Those first people who settled here in America, they were not prepared at all. And a lot of them died because they weren't prepared. They were brutal. And a lot of them died. And then there were multiple years of drought that hit those early settlers. And they went through a lot of stuff. And in the face of that, what did they do? A good portion of them stopped and prayed. And as they sought after God, I believe God provided. God provided for both Israel and America. It was only after years and years and years of enduring very difficult things that God interceded and a nation was born. And it was, and in both cases, it was born not because they were perfect people, but it's because there was a plan that God had, and he intended to use those nations for his purpose. Israel has a purpose, bring the Savior into this world. I believe America has a purpose. And it's not just about us being rich. It's not about us being successful. I think it has more to do with God wanted to use our nation, I believe, to spread the gospel around the world. And in the, you know, the early days, America sent more missionaries around this globe than any nation in history. But I want to say to you today, don't give up in your personal walk with God because of the struggles you're going through. See, because God works in the context of those struggles. He works in the context of those hardships. And you don't have to be a perfect person for God to pursue you. Because why? Because He loves you. Why do you think He went through all the trouble of establishing Israel in the Old Testament? Because He wanted to bring a Savior. He wanted to save you. He wanted you to have salvation. So don't give up in your walk with God, even if you're going through difficulty. Don't stop believing. Don't stop talking to God. Seek God. Seek ye first the kingdom of God and His righteousness, and all these other things will be added unto you. See, that's what Scripture tells us. And so I hope of your journey, because God does have a plan for you, and He has a plan for us, a plan for the church, and we're part of it. We are part of it. Lean into what God is trying to do in you and in this world through the church. And let's let God create new life. New life. Many of you have accepted Jesus as your Savior. God creates something new in you. He brought new life to you. And this is God's plan. He wants all to be saved. He doesn't want one person to go to hell. And so God's plan is at work, and He uses imperfect people. Now, Jacob wasn't perfect, but God used him. And the signers of our Declaration of Independence, they weren't perfect either, but they earnestly sought God. Time and time again, they sought God. Did you know that the First and Second Continental Congress prayed before they ever started doing business? They didn't talk about the problems of the states until they first talked to God. And what did they do? They called for the people of America to pray. They called the people of America to repentance, to personal, individual responsibility. Now, why did they do that? I think they did it because they knew that we as a people needed divine assistance if we were to survive. You got to remember, they're facing down the barrel of the most powerful army, navy in the world at that time. The British Empire was massive, and they were at the top of the heap. And now here these Americans were saying, we want our freedom. Well, 56 men signed our Declaration of Independence, and with the exception of three deists, all the rest were Christians. And that leads me to simply say, we were birthed out of a uniquely Christian group of people. But Israel and America do have a conundrum. There is an issue, there is a problem. Israel had to face it, and we continue to have to face it. And that problem is really revealed to us quite succinctly in Proverbs 14:34. And that proverb says, righteousness exalts a nation, but sin is a disgrace to any people. See, that's the problem. Sin so easily creeps in. Amen? Yes. We've all got this issue. We've all got this problem that we've got to face up to. And I want you to notice that we're going to read verses 2 through 5 here of chapter 35 of Genesis. And I want you to notice that when God called Jacob to go to Bethel, you know, when he finally got tired of Jacob not doing what he intended, okay, he wanted him to get on track with his plan. Come on, you're going to be the future. Your family is going to bring Jesus into this world. And Jacob was messing around. He wasn't doing what he was supposed to do. But as soon as God called him and said, nope, you need to get on over there and start getting busy, notice he immediately begins to make changes. In verses 2 through 5, it says, "So Jacob said to his household and to all who were with him, 'Get rid of all the foreign gods you have with you and purify yourselves and change your clothes.'" It makes you wonder, doesn't it? It's like, okay, so exactly what were they wearing? And you know, what was going on that Jacob would say, okay, no, we cannot go to Bethel. We cannot go to the house of God looking like this. We can't go to the house of God with all this sinful stuff in our lives, is what he's saying. So he says, "Then come, let us go up to Bethel, where I will build an altar to God, who answered me in the day of my distress and who has been with me wherever I have gone." It's great that he recognizes that God is with him. It's just for 20 or 30 years, he just didn't do anything about it. And maybe you identify with that. You heard about God early in life, and then life happened, didn't it? Yeah, pressures built. Things didn't go the way you wanted, and you got sidetracked from God. That's Jacob's story here. "So they gave Jacob all the foreign gods they had and the rings in their ears, and Jacob buried them under the oak at Shechem. Then they set out, and the terror of God fell on the towns all around them so that no one pursued them." You won't understand the meaning of that last verse unless you go back and read the family problems they had in the chapter before. And then you'll understand why they were afraid that they were going to be attacked. So you might want to check out chapter what? 34. So Jacob and his household, basically what'd they do? What happened? They had a deep cleaning. That's what they did. They had things in their homes that needed to be removed. They had things in their lives. Maybe there's something in their language. Maybe there was something in their habits. But they started getting all these things out. They started to purify themselves, and they got rid of. Why? Because they knew, we're going to Bethel. We're going to be in the presence of God. I've got to get rid of anything that would hinder me from being in the presence of God. And so that's what they did. They were going to have a God experience in Bethel. It was something they desperately needed. They needed that change. And likewise, America, on the brink of conflict with England, needed to look within, and they did. Do you know that America's early history is filled with revivals and awakenings? Probably you don't know that because the world doesn't tell you that. The world doesn't want you to know about the spiritual awakenings that have taken place in America. But the first great awakening took place before signing of the Declaration of Independence. And then after the Declaration of Independence, a few years after that, there is the second great awakening. And you're like, well, what in the world happens in a great awakening? Basically, that's revival. A revival spirit broke out over the United States, and it reshaped America's spirituality. It shaped our culture. It shaped our society. And it was out of that context that all of the major Ivy League schools were basically Bible colleges. They were Christian schools established to teach Bible and to spread the gospel. And it was the church in America that started hospitals. Influence of faith on the shaping of our nation is undeniable. But I am the first to admit, just like Jacob, we have not been perfect. There is a lot of stuff in our closet that needs to be cleaned out. There's a lot of stuff that took place that was ungodly. The sin and evil of slavery. That was a great scar on our nation. It's interesting. The very first draft of the Declaration of Independence had a whole bunch of stuff in it about slavery. And it was taken out to please the southern states. And it was, you know, only years and years later that was finally brought back. And so all I can say is the seed of what would eventually take hold is spelled out in the Declaration of Independence. These are the words that you probably have heard over and over. It's to be self-evident that all men are created equal, that they are endowed by their Creator with certain unalienable rights, that among these are life, liberty, and the pursuit of happiness. But right there is the seed, truth, that needed to take root and grow, that all men are created equal. We had a lot to learn as a nation, didn't we? We were far from perfect. We really did need God in the worst way. For America, I would say today, a once clear choice of looking to God for blessing has become increasingly unclear. More and more are not turning their hearts and minds to God. And that's a sad, sad story. So sad that so many are beginning to shift their loyalties from God to gold, shifting their loyalties from spiritual to secular. And more there are fewer and fewer who are interested in going up to Bethel. I hope that isn't you. I hope you are one of the people who is still willing to recognize that God is sovereign, and God is the one who blesses, and God is the one who wants to work in all of our lives to bring all of us to a new relationship with God through Jesus Christ. Why? So that we can mature and grow into the image of our Lord Jesus Christ. Because it's only as we become more and more like Jesus and take on His character and His values that we really have the America that God wants us to be. And so I hope that you will think about your relationship with God and where are you in your journey? You know, are you still dealing with the hardships and the difficulties and the pressures and the pain because you're trying to do life on your own terms? Or have you walked that walk and you've grown to the place where you realize, you know, I can't do this in my own power. There's no way that I can do this. I need something different. I need God. I need Jesus.
0: 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A nursery is always provided. 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
1: Good morning. Good morning. Today is Monday, July the 20th, and this is Joe Forte, the city manager with the city of Holly Hill. And I'm sitting with Mayor John Penny and our deputy city manager, planning director, Brian Walker. Good morning, gentlemen.
2: Good morning, Joe.
3: Good morning, Joe.
1: So we do today. We're going to go over a couple of things like we've done in the past. We'll go over our agendas, but then another little special announcement at the end of the meeting. We'll talk about a little bit. We talked a lot about our events at the last meeting, what was coming up, and so today we don't have much events to talk about, but we'll talk about the agenda and what we have. On our last agenda, we approved a couple of things: our fuel WEX card, which is what the employees fill their city vehicles up with. And we did a lease agreement with the YMCA, and we're hoping that the YMCA in the next couple of years will have a benefactor that will give some money to the organization, and we'll be able to make some huge improvements to that facility, bring it up to today's standards, make it much nicer and worthwhile for people to go there to work out and use the facility. We did have the last year of a three-year contract for the police officers in the PBA. We set our tentative stormwater rate. We're going from $96 a year to $99 a year. It's not a lot of money, the $3, but that money goes towards the overall operational costs for running this stormwater system. And that includes operations, administration, capital projects. All of that is lumped in to that one spot. And then we did an ECHO grant. We updated the ECHO grant resolution for the pier at Ross Point Park. So, Mayor, your thoughts on that? We are putting in a pier. The previous pier was a little further out, maybe 50 feet further out, and it was in kind of like the shape of a backward seven. And the one we're proposing now is a little bit closer, but it's in the shape of a T and will allow for three pavilions on the end for more of an observation of what's happening in the water than a fishing pier like we have at Sunrise Park.
2: Yes, some of the comments that communities made is that they'd like it to go out farther like the old one did for fishing. But honestly, I live less than a block away from that, that park. You could walk halfway across the river in that location.
1: Yeah, you're not getting any deeper.
2: It's not getting any deeper. So the best thing I've seen caught off of that pier when it was there is a catfish.
1: Yeah.
2: And so the one that we have off of LPGA, you know, we have the boat ramp there, kind of ties in with fishing. That pier goes out quite a bit further. The pier's not that much longer. It's just the land protrudes out into the river that much farther.
1: Much further, yeah.
2: So it's deeper. So that's going to be our fishing pier. I don't think there's any better place in Volusia County to watch a rocket launch than that pier. Because when you stand there now, when the dock is gone, you just look right over Marina Grande. It comes to the right of Marina Grande, and then you see it go over. So it would be nice to go out 100 feet out into the river and see those launches, because, you know, it used to be special when we were kids, but now it's once a week, once every 10 days, there's a launch going up, and it's quite a sight.
1: Well, once this pier gets built, we can go ahead and advertise when there are shuttles going off. And
2: they're not shuttles anymore, Joe.
1: I know they're rockets. They might be shuttles again one day. Might be shuttles. But anytime anything launches out of the Cape, we can go ahead and start to promote it and get people to come down to our observation pier and watch it. You know.
2: And there's nothing to say that you can't throw a shrimp on a hook and throw it out there and see if something swims by.
1: Yeah, that's a good point. You know, we're calling it an observation pier, but it doesn't prevent anyone from fishing if they would like to.
2: Right. So we just ask them that they clean up after themselves.
1: Yeah. And then we did a second reading of a rezoning down at 988 Third Street. And Brian, maybe you can give us a quick update on what that was about.
3: Sure. This was a property that had what we call a B1 zoning, which is a very light intensity commercial zoning, but the property is surrounded by a property that has a B5 zoning, which is a more intense commercial zoning. It allows things like office buildings and restaurants and things of that nature. So the owner wanted to bring his property more into conformity with what is around him. And really, in a sense, it makes his property more valuable in that he's got more uses that are available to him. So we're not sure exactly what he wants to do with it, but the uses that he has that he's eligible for are things that would be of benefit to the area. And so we thought that it was a good thing to support him in his effort to increase his uses.
1: Did anybody come out and complain about the zoning change, whether at the commission meeting or the planning board meeting?
3: No, I'm not aware of any complaints. There were some questions about it, but I think once those questions were answered, everyone was satisfied that it wasn't going to be detrimental to the area.
1: Good. Coming up on our meeting next week is a couple of items on the agenda already. Two of them deal with animal control, which is another area that actually Brian does oversee. One is the renewed contract with the Halifax Humane Society. And the fees for animals nowadays are just getting outrageous. But there's a lot of cost involved with taking in dogs and cats and how much it costs to care for them and treat them and get them ready for adoption. So we'll be able to hopefully contract with the Humane Society for another 2 years with an increase in the rates of 10% a year over those next 2 years. And work with Daytona Beach and Volusia County in anticipation that another facility will be built for them to take in these stray cats and dogs and do a spay-neuter program. So as we go through this process, we've got to work with Daytona Beach and Volusia County. I think Ormond Beach is going to be involved, South Daytona, maybe a couple of beachside communities to try to get this other facility built. But it's getting to be expensive. We have one of the few humane societies in the state of Florida that does an animal control service. Most of the other counties do their own animal control services, separate and apart from the Humane Society. Any thoughts on that? And even the spay neuter program, you know, those costs are increasing, and we're spending probably almost $80,000 a year in animal control services dealing directly with animals, not including staff, not including materials. This is the Humane Society's cost to the city and to the residents, almost $80,000.
2: It's just surprising, irresponsible pet owners, and just the trickle-down effect, or ripple effect, I should say, that people, if you have a pet, I think you should keep it in your house. But people, cats especially, oh, these are my cats. And then they don't spay them. They don't neuter them. It's an outside cat. They just feed it. And then the outside cat breeds. And then there's seven more outside cats. And then the seven turn into 49. And the 49 double and double and triple and triple. And all of a sudden, you got a problem. At my office complex, there's a neighboring property. And there are probably 12 residential units in there, and I bet there's 100 cats.
1: Wow.
2: And the cats come over into our office complex, and it's just, actually there was it's sad to say, but people try to be kind and feed them, and there's no trap, neuter, and release. It's not a registered colony. And actually last Thursday when I came to work, one was dead on US-1.
1: Yeah.
2: So people feed them thinking they're being kind-hearted, but all they're doing is keeping them healthy and making them breed, and then none of the cats are healthy. And we've had several cats that we found deceased on our side of the property that we have to, you know, dispose of, and it's not fun.
1: Yeah, and the other thing they do is they attack the birds.
2: Yeah.
1: And we're losing some of the bird population in the area. So it's a tough thing to have to deal with. There's no easy answer. So we're doing the best we can working with the Humane Society. And we are involved with the spay-neuter program. Brian, you have information about the spay-neuter program that the city's involved with?
3: Yeah, so the spay-neuter program is something that really aims to reduce the cat population. It takes a cat from its location. The cat is either spayed or neutered. The ear is tipped so that we know that it has gone through the program, and then the cat is returned to the population where it came from, but again, now without the ability to reproduce. So it's a good program, probably could do better if we were able to capture more of the population. But so far, it's the only thing that we have in place, and it's working as best it can at this point.
2: Yeah, there's no perfect answer. You know, the problem is, unless you catch them all, I think we started this 15 years ago, trap, neuter, and release.
1: A long time ago.
2: And so the theory was, catch them, they can't reproduce, and then, you know, they'll live out their normal life cycle, and then 10 years from now, the cats will be gone. Well, the cats are still there because if you miss one cat
1: and it goes into heat
2: and then another cat from a mile away comes and they breed, I don't know how you stop it. But it's people. I think it's information. We need to inform the people that they're not really helping the cats by feeding the cats. Right. So it's tough.
1: Yeah. Yeah. Another item coming up on our agenda is the Florida East Coast Railway crossing improvements. So a little bit of an anomaly this year. We had, you know, the FEC was here first, and then cities built up around them. So when we have roads that cross the FEC Railroad, as those crossings become deteriorated and they need to be improved or upgraded, and this is at the FEC's sole determination, they come in and they make improvements to them, and then they build the city for that. And I remember when the cost used to be $60,000, $80,000, $90,000. Now they're $150,000, $175,000 each crossing. So last year they were supposed to do two crossings, which were delayed and then bumped into this year. And then this year they scheduled two more crossings. So last year, which is earlier this year, they did Walker Street and what was it? Eighth Street. They did 8th and Walker, and then they just notified us that they'll be doing 2nd Street and 10th Street. And 10th Street, right over there by the pickleball Pictona area, there it's closed right now, and it's going through that upgrade. And then we get hit with that bill. So on the agenda next week, we're doing a budget amendment so that we can shift money into an account so that we can pay for that crossing. So again, very expensive crossings. Beyond our control, we have to pay for them. We have to keep them updated and upgraded. So,
2: and the only solution we have, if we don't want to pay that bill, is
1: close it.
2: Every street will dead end at the railroad track, and that's just not feasible.
1: Right. And then we have the Happy Time Motel. That's down at the 400 block of Ridgewood Avenue. It's the Brown Building right now. Brown Buildings, I should say, and prior to that, they were multicolored painted buildings, and it's crossed hands. It's been sold several times, at least two or three times in the last couple of years. And we've been working with an owner who had all good intentions to have the buildings torn down and the property rebuilt. And you know, initially, they wanted to just work on updating and fixing the buildings that were on there. Then he came to the reasonable conclusion that it wasn't worth fixing, that it should be torn down and build a new complex. Well, we've been working with the owners for quite some time to have the property demolished, and it's just not getting anywhere. So this has gone through code enforcement several times. It's gone to the special master. So now at this point, we're going back to, and the special master agreed that the property should be demolished. So now we're going to the commission next week for the commission to give staff direction to go ahead and move forward in agreement with the special master and have the property torn down. So that's an expense to the taxpayers of Holly Hill. However, when we do that, that actual hard cost is placed on a lien on the property, which will not be reduced, and we'll also put it on the tax roll so that anybody that has to pay the taxes on the property, whether it's the existing owner or future owner, will have to pay that amount back. So we'll get that money back. But in the meantime, we'll work to get that property leveled, cleaned up, look a lot better than what it does right now, because right now that's probably the biggest eyesore on Ridgewood Avenue.
2: It's definitely an eyesore, and I have to, when you started talking about it, Joe, I had a flashback to a previous mayor, Bill Arthur, who we all know and love, And he told me about the CRA, which is basically a US 1 corridor. And we talked about blight.
1: Right.
2: And to improve the blight. And he told me that the definition of blight, in his opinion, was if the property is more valuable without the dilapidated buildings on it, that's blight. And right. So, you know, our community has been driving past that property for years,

0: think six.
1: Six or seven, seven-story
0: buildings.
1: Townhouses. Apartments, yeah.
0: So that's gone away. He separated the parcels. Somebody bought the corner parcel, and they have plans to put in, they were called Zen Living Apartments, and that's kind of stalled. Those owners are now, they've got the property all entitled. They had the plan submitted and reviewed, but they're not moving forward, and I think it's for any number of reasons. I think costs have gone up beyond what they were expecting. I think import on product has gone up, and they weren't expecting those costs. So they're trying to sell that, and hopefully somebody will be interested to buy that under the plans that have already been reviewed. The Happy Time, which was separated, like I said, has gone through a couple of owners, and it too is stalled, but I think we're going to have to nudge that along by helping get that property torn down.
2: And Joe, can I just add that, you know, the very purpose of a CRA is to eliminate blight. That's its mission statement. So we're really acting in harmony with the overall mission statement of the CRA, and this will be a great step in getting toward that, fulfilling that purpose.
0: Right, exactly. So hopefully we'll get that cleaned up. And then in the meantime, you've got the storage units on Mason and Daytona that are moving along quite well. You have a Crash Champions on 8th and Nova Road that are out of the ground. They're coming up. We've got the Murphy Oil at the corner of LPJ and Ridgewood that's out of the ground.
1: Have you ever seen a construction site that active and that go vertical that quickly?
0: They're gonna be done in a couple of months because they're building a prefabricated building. So all of a sudden, one day you're going to come in and then there's going to be buildings on the property. It's going to be incredible. And I think that's in the next 4 to 6 weeks. Yeah. So before you know it, there'll be landscaping and what used to be our worst property on Ridgewood Avenue is going to become one of the better looking properties.
1: We're talking about, actually I noticed it yesterday, the sign there, we're talking about changing that gateway sign.
0: Entryway.
1: That bush around that sign, it must be 15 right. feet tall now.
0: Well overgrown. So we met, Brian and I and Steve Youngst, our facilities deputy director of public works who oversees the facilities. We met last week to talk about trying to coordinate a landscape project for that intersection in conjunction with what Murphy Oil is doing, because we don't want our landscaping to tower theirs or theirs to insult ours or vice versa. So we're trying to get a coordinated effort. And if they'd like to do that, I think it would be wonderful to make it one big cohesive landscape project. But if not, we're going to move forward with our own gateway, entranceway, landscape project there. And Mayor, I showed you on Friday.
1: Yeah.
0: I came across a set of plans for a 14-foot tall gateway Holly Hill entrance sign for that corner. And it doesn't look bad. You know, I think it would fit there just perfectly fine. So we'll get those refreshed and maybe we can make this move a little bit quicker for us. And comments on the RV park. That's coming pretty close.
1: I don't know how many plants they've planted there, but thousands, literally thousands. I think they're wrapping up landscaping over there. I would imagine the next thing is sod. And then you'll see RVs over there coming pretty soon.
0: Yeah, so that's exciting. That'll bring a lot more people into this community. You know, somebody made a comment during the World Cup. I forgot which country they were from. And they said, if you read or you listen to the news about the United States, it's horrible. But if you come here, it's wonderful. And I think that can be said about Holly Hill. Yeah. People say things about Holly Hill that sound horrible, but when you come here and you actually see it and you live here and you participate here and you own a business here, you see how wonderful this city really is.
1: Right.
0: And I think that's our mantra. Don't listen to what you hear out there. Come here and visit Holly Hill and take a look for yourself and see what's happening.
1: Definitely.
0: All right, so the last thing I want to bring up, one of the reasons why Brian is here, is the change in administration in the city of Holly Hill. So I will be retiring on September 4th. My last commission meeting will be on August the 11th. So I had an unexpected health event that has convinced me that retiring is the right thing to do. So kind of a bittersweet moment for me. I didn't think I was ready to retire yet, but you know, when God puts a plan in front of you, You tend to want to listen

0: to it. So I'd rather listen to his plan while I'm here on earth than to face him and him to say, told you, yeah. You know, you should have done something different. So my last day will be Friday the 4th. My last commission meeting will be Tuesday the 11th. And we have Brian Walker has been my deputy city manager. He's the planning director and served as the deputy manager. And I've been working with him over the last year or so, kind of showing him what the job is like, and more purposefully in the last couple of months on a daily basis, kind of giving him some training and information at my level of what I do on a day-to-day basis, hour-to-hour basis, to kind of get him prepared to step into that role in an interim capacity. So we know that we have elections coming up on August the 18th, Tuesday the 18th, and we will certainly have two new commissioners this year. We have Damon Sansom, who ran unopposed in District 4, so he's already going to be taking that seat come November. Well, I forgot the date. November 11th. And then we have two people running for office in District 2. We have Mike Serbo and Carmen Ruiz, and they will be running for that seat. They'll be elected. One of them will be selected on that August meeting date. And so you'll have two new commissioners in taking the seats in November. You currently have two commissioners that have only been there less than 2 years. So really, we're going to have a pretty fresh commission come November. You'll have two commissioners with 2 years of experience and two fresh commissioners. And then, of course, Mayor, you with your seniority will have to help guide them and steer them. And then on top of that, we'll have Brian sitting in there as the interim manager I think timing for that was right. I don't think it would be fair for me to come in with a new commission and then leave a month later. So I think it's better that Brian take over as the interim now, work with the existing commission, and then transition into a new commission. And then, of course, we talked about the options that the commission has moving forward, whether, Brian will be in that seat through the transition of the new commission, probably through the first of the year, and then the commission will make decisions if they want to extend Brian's interim time period, if they want to offer him the job, or if they want to change and go outside and hire somebody completely different. So it's all options are open for the commission at that time.
1: Yeah, it's change. We as humans don't like change. We're uncomfortable to change. But I have to thank you, Joe, for your years of service to the community. You know, starting in the fire department and working your way up, and you know, leaving us for a little bit and coming back. But you have definitely left the city in a better position than when you found it. And you know, we've been working together for many years,
0: right?
1: And have been talking about this transition. It's sooner than later. I mean, sooner than we thought.
0: Right.
1: And so I have to applaud you for putting an excellent team of department heads in place, so that there's no panic. The only one that's going to panic is Brian, because we thought he had another 2 years to prepare for this, and you're giving him 2 months. So he's going to be out there running on that hamster wheel. Like the dog chasing the car going, oh my God, what have I done? I can't catch that car.
0: Yeah.
1: But it's a 24-hour day, 7-day-a-week job. And, on behalf of all the residents, well, 99% of the residents.
0: Yeah, there's a couple out there.
1: There's a couple out there. But, 99% of the residents, all of our team that we work with on a daily basis and our entire city commission, you know, we owe you a huge gratitude. We owe your lovely wife Dora and your family huge gratitude, because for years, when there was an emergency, whether it was the fires in 98 or the hurricanes of every other year, you were at City Hall.
0: Yep.
1: You sent your family away for safety, but your heart and your soul has always been in Holly Hill, and you know, I'm gonna miss you. We're gonna miss you, and but we're gonna be in good hands, like we talked about. You know, the city was here 100 years before you got here. It'll be 100 years after you leave.
0: It so, certainly will.
1: It'll be here. But so I'll shut up. You want to add anything to that, Brian?
2: Well, it has been for me an absolute privilege to be able to work with you, Joe. I worked with you in Seminole County, and I thoroughly enjoyed working with you then. And, you know, it's when you left and you came back to Holly Hill, you said to me, if ever I have a need, I'll reach out to you. And I always knew that if you did reach out to me, that I would leave and I would come to the city of Holly Hill to work with you. And I'm glad that I've had that opportunity. I remember when I was talking to you initially about coming from my previous jurisdiction to Holly Hill, I asked you, I said, what's the politics like? And you explained to me that we had a very good commission, that we had a good mayor, that we had a harmonious situation, and that has absolutely proven to be true. So I've thoroughly enjoyed working with you. I am looking forward to this opportunity to be able to work in the capacity as interim and hopefully prove myself to the commission and to the citizens. But thank you so much for everything that you've done, not just for the city, but for your staff and for me.
0: Yeah, you know, Brian, I think you're in a good place. You'll have the best opportunity to make a go of it. I met with Brian last week and told him that the city's in as good a position as I could possibly leave it in. The budgets are in good position. Our audits have been good. We've got the equipment and the personnel pretty much up to full capacity. So, you know, with that said, I am going to miss the city of Holly Hill. I'm going to miss the employees more than anything. The residents that I built relationships with over my 36-year career as I started out, as the mayor said, in the fire department. I did go to Seminole County for 7 years where I came back with more experience that I got to bring to Holly Hill. So it's going to be a bittersweet goodbye, but something I think it needs to be done. On another note, like I said, my last day will be August 11th, the last commission meeting. So anybody that wants to come to that meeting and watch me step down the dais for the last time. And then on August 8th, we'll have a little get-together at the Copper Bottom from 6 to 8.
1: From 6 to 8. Mayor, stop in. We'll have snacks and refreshment there. Pay your respects to Joe and his family. Give him a hug. And just hang out with the community. It should be a really great night.
0: Yeah, I'm looking forward to that very much, and I think it's going to be a wonderful evening.
1: Great.
0: All right.
3: You did so good.
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We'll be right back.

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1: How many love the name of Jesus tonight? Oh, y'all in heaven, I said, how many people love the name of Jesus?

0: Hello, hello, hello, everyone out there in Radio Land. We are from Living Faith World Ministries, and we are here for an hour of power. An hour of power. We want you to call us up. We want you to know that we are live on the air. 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And we want you to call us up, 386-673-2495. Grab a pencil. We're going to be repeating that number throughout the hour. Again, we are live on the air. We want you to call us up if you have a prayer request. Call us up if you want to give a shout out to the Lord.
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2: Call online. 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
3: Yeah, call online. Oh, thank you. I'm calling for special, special prayer request today. My son, he's, well, the people in this country want him to run for the Senate of the Virgin Islands. Mm. He's a smart young man. He graduated from high school, and he spent 30 years in the U.S. Army. I think that's enough to, for a young man to want, and the people is who want him to run for a Senate seat. Today was the voting process, and we went to register. He was a little reluctant at first, but then he decided that since the people want him to run, he will give it a chance. So I'm asking for your prayers today to... Hello?
2: Hello, we hear you.
3: Huh?
2: We hear you.
3: Oh, okay. So I'm calling for your prayers today. We pray that he would get, you know, he would run and get in, because he's a good young man. I think his qualification is enough, and we should give him a try. So that's my prayer for today.
2: All right. Well, we thank you for calling, and thank you for your son, and thank you that the favor of God is upon his life. And favor ain't fair, hallelujah. So we just pray that God surround him and give him his grace and his mercy, and let the favor of God put him where he needs to be and open doors for him in that Senate seat so that he can be a blessing unto the people. So Father God, in the name of Jesus, we just ask that you release your favor upon her son and let your will be done. In Jesus' name, amen.
1: Amen.
3: Amen, amen. And thank you. Oh, the two sisters from last week's prayer have been reunited. Yes,
1: amen.
3: They're together now.
1: Amen.
0: Praise God.
2: Well, we're so happy to hear that. And we pray that they continue.
3: Yeah. And thank you for those prayers. For those two sisters. Thank you.
2: Oh, you're so welcome. You're welcome.
3: Amen. All right. Okay. All right. Bye.
0: All right.
1: Amen.
0: Well, again, we welcome you. We're live on the air, 386-673-2495. And you're listening to Living Faith World Ministries Radio Prayer Line. And our church is located, Living Faith World Ministries, at 950 Derbyshire Road. We invite you to visit us. But we are live on the hour for you. So give us a call if you have a prayer request, a shout out, call us up.
1: Amen.
2: Amen. And this is Minister Deborah Baptiste, and I will be reading a scripture for you. It's coming from Ephesians chapter 3, starting at verse 14. Mm-hmm. For this cause I bow my knee unto the Father of our Lord Jesus Christ, of whom the whole family in heaven and in earth is named, that he would grant you, according to the riches of his glory, to be strengthened with might by his Spirit in the inner man, that Christ may dwell in your hearts by faith, that ye, being rooted and grounded in love. You being rooted and grounded in love. Spread the love.
1: Amen. Amen. Amen. Amen. We thank God for you this day that the Lord has made, and we shall rejoice in it, because God is a consuming fire. And I pray today that you have your fire and your gear on. Amen. For the fire of the Lord. This is Pastor Louise Webb. We welcome you again to Living Living Faith prayer online. Amen. God is here to hear your call. God is here to answer your prayer. So if you have a situation that seems like it's so hard, if you have a situation that you can't move, I encourage you to try Jesus. He's all right. He never lost a case. Nothing impossible that he can't do. So we want you to call in at 386-673-2495. Hear what Doug said the Lord. Amen.
0: Amen. Well, we have some prayer requests that have been sent in, and we want to pray for Keith that the procedure will help his back and that he will get relief from the pain. So, God, we lift up Keith to you, God. Oh, God, that you would touch his back, Lord God. Touch his body, Lord God. Let your healing virtue consume him, Lord God.
1: Yes.
0: God, we pray for divine and complete healing and wholeness for his back, Lord God, his body, Lord God, his strength, Lord God, that the pain will go now in Jesus' name. And we decree that by every drop of blood you shed on the cross, by your stripes, Lord God. You said in your word, by your stripes, Keith is already healed. So we pray for the manifestation of healing in his body in Jesus' name. Amen.
1: Amen. Amen. Amen. God is a good God. Yes, he is.
0: Yes, he is.
1: And we rode this morning. We didn't have a doubt, no doubt, that God would take care of your situation and communicate to the community situation and let go, let God have his way. We have just came out of it. A Fuel the Fire, amen, conference at Living Faith World Ministry. And I'm telling you, don't talk about us, because we got to praise and we got to get it out today because God has been doing great, mighty great things this weekend at Living Faith. I'm telling you, he's healing, he's delivering, he that's redirecting things, that we will follow his spirit and do what does saith the Lord. Amen. So we encourage you today. Don't think it's robbery. Call up. Tell us what you need God to do in your life and watch God fuel the fire. That means he'll take care of your situation while we can continue to intercede for you. And we just welcome you again to this radio station. Call online.
2: Go ahead.
4: God bless you, Mr. Baptiste, Mr. McCray, Mr. Webb. How you all doing today?
1: Best.
4: God bless you.
1: Good.
4: I got two prayer requests. My left ankle, above my ankle, the muscles there are kind of sore. Been like that for the last 2 days. I've been putting muscle rub on there. It's been helping a little bit. I need prayer for self-control and discipline in the Holy Spirit.
1: Amen. All right.
2: Well, we thank you so much for calling in, and we join our faith with your faith, and we know that self-control is one of the fruit of the Spirit.
1: Yes.
2: So we just believe and receive that God has armed you with that. Jesus, hallelujah. I feel good right now, Brother Webb. And we speak to that left ankle and we say peace be still and pain be removed and proper functioning be restored by Jesus' stripes, and with Jesus' stripes you are healed, you are whole, and the favor of God rests upon you, my brother.
1: Yes.
2: In Jesus' name, amen.
1: Amen.
4: Amen.
1: Amen.
4: Y'all have a blessed week. I love you. Be safe. Okay, bye-bye.
2: Bye.
1: Yes, Lord, this is the day that he has made again.
2: Yes.
1: And we're going to rejoice. Rejoice. Amen, amen. We continue to pray for Mother Irene for strength and allowing the Lord to come in and heal her. Amen. Let us bow our heads in prayer. Oh, gracious Father, which are in heaven, we call upon your name this afternoon, Heavenly Father, thanking you, God, for the blessings, God, that you put before us. Thank you, God, for the situation you allow us to go through. And right now, God, we put Mother Irene Webbs on in your hands, God, that you will mold and make her even more. You will strengthen her body where she's weak. You will just continue to give her longevity in her life, that she will declare your glory in her life. And we give you all the glory and praise. Amen, amen. God is good.
2: Amen, amen.
1: Yes, ma'am.
2: We have a prayer request from Lonnie continue to cover in prayer from surgeries on shoulder and infection. Lord God, we just lift Lonnie up right now. And Lonnie, I just want you to know that God didn't bring you this far to leave you. He brought you through those surgeries.
0: Yes, thank you,
2: God. He's going to mend every place that was broken. He's going to heal you everywhere you hurt.
0: Yes.
2: Oh, God. Father God,
0: you, God,
2: in the name of Jesus, I ask that you dry up every infection, Lord God. Every seed that you did not plant, I call it rooted out in the name of Jesus.
0: Yes.
2: I say, Lonnie, be whole, be healed. Clap your hands and tell the Lord, thank you. Rejoice
0: thank you.
2: In the Lord. And again, I say rejoice in Jesus' name. Amen.
1: Amen.
2: Yes.
1: Amen. Let the church say amen.
2: Amen.
0: Yeah. That means so be it.
2: Yes. Right.
0: That
2: right
0: means
2: now.
0: We are in agreement with the word of God. Amen.
1: Okay. Amen.
0: Mm-hmm. Yeah. So we want to pray for Terry, for the truth to be seen and him be released.
1: Amen.
0: Thank you, Father God.
2: Yes.
0: Oh, God. Oh, God. Oh, God. We thank you, Lord God. We lift up Terry, Lord God, in the name of Jesus, Lord God. Oh, God, you know every situation, Lord God. God, we thank you for truth, Lord God. The truth, you said the truth will set you free, Lord God.
1: Amen.
0: So we just speak truth over Terry, Lord God. God, we pray that no weapon formed against this person will prosper, Lord God. Even every tongue that rises against him in judgment, thou shalt condemn. For their righteousness is of you. For this is the heritage of the saints of the Lord. So, God, we just ask you for your divine intervention, Lord God. And even, God, where there needs to be mercy and grace, Lord God, we thank you for grace. We thank you for mercy. We thank you for forgiveness, Lord God. We thank you, Lord God, for your mercy seat, Lord God.
1: Yes.
0: Oh, God, we thank you. So we just ask you, Lord God, for divine intervention in this situation, Lord God.
2: Lord.
0: And where there needs to be the God of the second chance, you are a God of second chance.
2: Yes.
0: Third, fourth, and fifth sometimes, Lord God. So we just thank you that you would, your favor, Lord God. We thank you for favor for Terry, favor with every person that he needs to have favor with, Lord God.
1: Mm-hmm.
0: And God, even dispatch your minister and angels to go in and even prepare the way in Jesus' name. So we're just looking for a good outcome, a great outcome, Lord God. And we pray for Terry's heart, Lord God, that he will worship you and praise you and serve you all the days of their life. In Jesus' name, amen.
1: Amen. Amen. Amen. Certainly, this is the time to pray and intercede for your fellow man. Amen. Because prayer changes things. We want to continue to pray for our community. Pray for the ones, God, that incarcerated. Pray for the ones that got caught up in things that is some out of their knowing. But you know, God, you know all things. And we pray today that you are moving their lives right now.
0: Yes.
1: In the mighty name of Jesus. God, we pray as you did Paul and Silas, loose the jail cells, that you would loose the jail cells in their life. Let them know they can be mighty men and mighty women of God as they walk holy before the Lord. Because God said, if you ask, believe, it shall be done. So today, as we touch and agree today, God, that you will loose the shackles of the hearts of your men and your women, God. You will loose the shackles that have them thinking one thing and doing another. But God, I know our trust is in you today.
0: Yes.
1: So Lord, help them to trust you, God, at your word. And as we trust you at your word, things will happen. And we declare it and we decree God's will be done in their lives. In Jesus' name we pray. Amen, amen. Hallelujah. We feel the fire of God.
0: Thank you,
1: hallelujah.
0: Jesus.
1: When that fire begin
0: thank
1: to burn
0: you,
1: up, oh God, begin to step up and turn things around in our life. We are praying in this city for God's women, God's men, God's young men, and God's young women, that God will loose the shackles what the enemy has placed in their lives. Loose it, God, that the parents won't be so burdened down. Loose it, God, because you said you got the authority, you have the power to do so.
0: Yes.
1: So no weapon that form against them shall prosper. Everything that come against them shall be cast out. In the name of Jesus, we got to cast the things that the enemy try to put before our children, our families, and tell the devil, you can't have my family.
0: Yes.
1: You can't have what the Lord gave me. God gave me my children, and Lord, turn it around in their lives, because everything that God said, he will accomplish it. In
0: Thank
1: Jesus'
0: you,
1: name I pray.
2: Amen. God will do it.
1: Yes, he will. Yes, he will.
2: Hallelujah.
1: I believe God is going around. Why? It's raining so much, we haven't got the revelation yet. God is telling us, I give you the authority. We got to pull it down.
2: Pull it
1: yes.
2: down.
1: We got to cap circuit around our children and our family. It may not seem like it, but you got to keep praying on anyhow.
2: Keep praying.
1: Anyhow praise. That means you're praying. It's not happening yet, but it's going to happen.
2: Mm-hmm.
1: I can't see it yet, God. I'm going to open your eyes so you can see it. God going to allow us to see his glory.
2: Yes, yes.
1: To see his glory through the prayers that we put out for our sisters and brothers, our

0: to heaven, and then we are bound to heaven. So we pray for all our community. We pray for the children of the community. We pray for the schools. We pray for the teachers. We pray for everyone that they may see God's glory and hear his voice and be victorious in everything that we do. I tell you. God, we can't beat God no matter how we try.
1: No, we
0: can't. Flame is already done started. And you can't put that flame out because it comes from God.
1: Yes.
0: Hallelujah.
1: It comes from God.
0: Because he said he give us the power.
2: Yes.
1: Mother is on a roll today. Hallelujah. The anointing is flowing in this studio today. Hallelujah.
0: Yes. Y'all, I feel the flame and fire.
1: She's feeling it. Glory be to God.
0: Yes,
1: and we thank God so much for it.
0: Amen.
1: We have a prayer request for Sandy. Mom has infection in leg, drained the cyst, and now need to get the infection cleared up. Lord, we just lift her mom up to you right now. We know you didn't bring her this far to leave her, Lord God.
2: Yes.
1: So we ask that you drain the cysts and that
2: you
1: remove all the infection, Lord God. Clear it up and make it new again. In Jesus' name, amen.
0: Amen. Amen. God is so good, and I'm continuing to roll on by this flame of fire.
1: Roll on.
0: God will just touch his leaders in this community. As the flame of fire goes out, don't put it out. Let the Holy Ghost put it out. We wanna be conquerors. Let the devil know that we are on guard for him. Watching, messing with our children, doing things in our ministries. God, we got our gear. Do you have your 45 today? We ready to do that Bible. We ready to get that word and put that word out for you and you and you. We want to conquer. We want to be victorious in what God has assigned for us to do. To help one another to make it in. I don't know about you out there in radio. I want to make it in. I want to do what God say do and continue to lift his holy name up. So if you're going through something today or you have been through something and seem like you can't see your way, I dare you to call 386-673-2495. That's the number to call, or stop by your local church. And if you don't have a local church, stop by Living Faith, 950 Derbyshire. It is going on because we are flaming the flyer for God.
2: Yes.
0: Amen.
2: Hallelujah. Hallelujah. Hallelujah.
0: Yes.
2: Now, on that note, we can have a praise report. It says the new guy seems to be working out, so thanks.
0: Amen.
2: Amen. Hallelujah.
0: Amen.
2: Hallelujah.
0: Amen.
2: Hallelujah. That is a good report because, you know, when you have a business, you want people who have a heart for God, a heart for the business, and a heart for you as the owner of a business, you know. And so God can just work it out. So we continue to pray for that business, that they will have harmony in the workplace, that they will be prosperous in all that they do and all that they see. The vision will come forth, that they have provision for their vision. And so we just can continue to lift this business up, God, that you, God, would just work it, continue to work it out, Lord God.
0: Yeah.
2: Dispatch your ministering angels all around them, Lord God. Keep it smooth and going and prosperous.
0: Yes.
2: In Jesus' name, amen.
0: Amen. Amen.
1: Amen.
0: God is a good God, and we continue to exalt his name, the highest, because there's no name no greater than God. Ain't nothing he can't do, and we just put our trust in the Lord today. We want to pray for one of our mothers of Living Faith World Ministry, Mother Mayfield. Amen. Amen. She's been sick and down, body. She's been going through it. But how many know if we trust God and believe in God, God will be able to take us through as we administer baptism, the prayer of prayer.
1: Hallelujah.
0: Yes.
1: We love you, Mother Mayfield.
0: Yes.
1: And we just praise God because I saw you in church. Praise God.
0: Yes.
1: So I know that God is bringing you up off of that bed of not feeling well. So, God, I pray that you continue to bless Mother Mayfield and strengthen her in every area that she needs to be strengthened and give her full range of motion in that arm that was under attack, Lord God.
0: Yes.
1: Hallelujah. Just soothe her with your anointing, your burden removing, your yoke destroying, manifested power of God.
0: Amen.
1: Renew and make her whole. In Jesus' name, amen.
0: Amen. Amen. The Lord, he is so good. And we want to say happy birthday to all of them that are having a birthday this month. Anniversary, shout out to you. That God continue to keep you together and having fun in the Lord and just growing stronger together. And also we want to just welcome you and invite

0: Invite you again to Living Faith World Ministry, where our leader is Pastor Tony Barr, who and Dr. Charlene. God, we pray for them today even more, because they've been on the run all week with our conference. We had a conference, and I'm telling you, it's not no other. Something I used to hear my mom say, a statement, something about the name of Jesus. I don't understand, but I know I got it. Woo-hoo. So that means the power of God was moving all on the ground today. So we welcome you again to visit our facility. Amen. We have church prayer every night. Amen. From 7 to 8. I mean, that's the hour of power till we can release our prayer to the Lord. But I found out with my walk with God, nobody can do it but God. So we encourage you there with us to pray with us as we go and do the work of God has ordained for us to do, to win souls to the kingdom, because that's what it's all about, and showing the love of Christ. And we invite you there. And also, we have a Wednesday night, all ages, we have Bible study. We invite you there. Amen. And I'm just telling you, what a time. Sometimes I feel like I can't keep going. I get so excited about what God has continued to do in people's lives, and what he's promised us, and what he said he'll do. And we walk in obedience and praise and worship him. He's in our worship today. Whatever you're going through today, the prayer team from Living Faith tell you to keep on praying and watch God change things. God bless you.
1: God will do it.
0: Yes, he will.
1: We have another praise report. I remember us praying for a relationship, mm-hmm. and the praise reports say God has been healing it.
2: Mm-hmm. Yes.
1: And working it out.
0: Yes.
1: You go, Jesus. We love it. We love it. Lord, mm-hmm. we pray that you continue to mend that relationship.
2: Yes.
1: Make it brand new. Make it whole again, Lord God. Let them laugh again. Let them hug again. Let them smile again. Mm. Hallelujah. In Jesus' name we pray. Amen.
0: Amen. Amen. Also, today we want to pray for this. It's a young man. Not a young man. He's real young in age. And we want to pray for this young man. He's been going through a battle with his walk with God and things that try to attach themselves to him. How many know out there in radio land, God can break the yokes, as Dr. McCray prays?
2: Amen. Amen. I was reading, repeat that, I was reading the prayer request on the board to pray.
0: The young man may go on battling with his personal life and his ministry.
2: Okay.
0: His walk with God.
2: Okay. Father God, we thank you, Lord God. We lift up this young man to you, God. Oh, God, that you would touch his heart, Lord God. God, let him feel your manifested presence in his life, Lord God. Oh, God, anoint him with fresh fire, Lord God, fresh oil, Lord God. Oh, God, that you would just touch his mind, Lord God. Oh, God, we pray that he will have the mind of Christ, Lord God. God, send your minister and angels to minister to him, Lord God, wherever he goes, Lord God. Oh, God, that people will just surround him with people that are positive, Lord God. Surround him with people that will speak life into him, Lord God. Surround him with people that will lead him and guide him in the way that he should go, Lord God. Surround him with people of wisdom, Lord God, to continue to pour into him, Lord God. Anoint his ears afresh, Lord God, that he hear what the Spirit of the Lord is saying, Lord God. Oh, God, and we pray, Lord God, that whatever seeds are sown in his life, Lord God, that they fall on good soil, Lord God, that his heart is prepared to hear you, Lord God. So we just ask you, Lord God, to continue to just be a fence around him, Lord God.
1: We pray
2: that no hurt, harm, or danger will come nigh unto him, Lord God, but that he continues, Lord God, to look to you, walk in your ways, Lord God, and serve you all the days of his life, Father God. So we just pray for his faithfulness, Lord God. We pray for his walk with you, Lord God, in Jesus' name. Amen.
0: Amen. Amen. Amen.
2: Amen. Amen.
1: We have a request for an elderly lady, and she's not feeling well, and she's feeling lightheaded. So, Father God, in the name of Jesus, we join our faith with her faith, Lord God.
2: Thank you,
1: we
2: God.
1: We ask that you release your healing virtue to her body, even
2: you,
1: through
2: Jesus.
1: The airwaves of this radio station, Lord God. Oh, send your healing virtue to her and make that head behave and lightheadedness be removed, Lord God. Mm. Oh, God, strengthen her everywhere she's weak. Build her up where she's torn down, Lord God. Refresh, renew, refire. In the mighty name of Jesus, we pray. Amen. Thank you. Thank you.
2: Yes. All right
0: now. What a mighty God that we serve.
1: Yeah.
0: Oh, my
2: He's
0: God.
2: Mighty. He's yes, mighty.
0: Yes, he's mighty.
2: Yes, yes he Lord. Is. Well, let's pray for Blake. It says, after 5 years of being a Marine, he has become a veteran today, and for whatever doors God wants him to walk through. So, God, we thank you, Lord God. We lift up Blake, Lord God. We say thank you for being with him, Lord God, as he served this country faithfully, Lord God. So we thank you, Lord God, just as you have been faithful to keep him during those 5 years, Lord God. You brought him home safe, Lord God. Mm. So we thank you, Lord God, that you continue to open doors that he needs to walk through, Lord God. Yes. Shut the doors that he does not need to walk through, Lord God. But we pray for Blake. We pray that he has favor with God, favor with man, Lord God, that his destiny is before you, Lord God. Mm. So we thank you, Lord God, that you will lead and guide him in the way that he should go, and that he will know what doors you have opened, that it is you, Lord God. So we just thank you. We thank you he has favor with God, favor with man, and we just continue to lift Blake up in Jesus' name. Amen.
0: Amen.
1: Amen.
0: Amen. Amen. Amen. God, it's good. We have this grandmother is praying for her granddaughter. She's out there in the streets and praying for that God would stick his angels on her.
1: Yeah.
0: And turn her life around.
2: Yes.
0: Because the enemy come to do three things. And she said to kill, steal, and destroy. So she wants us to intercede for her and her granddaughter that God would turn her life around. Dr. McCray.
2: Amen. Oh, God, we lift up her, Lord God. God, touch her right now, Lord God. Touch her situation, Lord God, with your divine intervention, Lord God. God, you know there's nothing too hard for you, nothing impossible for you, Lord God. You are all-knowing, Lord God. So we ask you, Lord God, to just work on her behalf, Lord God.
0: Yes.
2: Work it out. Send your minister and angels to minister to her, Lord
1: yes.
2: God. Go before her, Lord God. Prepare the way, Lord God. So we just thank you for what you're doing in her life. We thank you for what you're doing with her, Lord God. Oh, God, that you would fill her heart up with your joy, Lord God, that the joy of the Lord is her strength, Lord God.
0: Yes.
2: God, put a praise in her mouth, Lord God, a praise in her heart, Lord God. Oh, God, that you would inhabit her praises, Lord God.
0: Yes.
2: Continue to lead and guide her, Lord God. Go before her, Lord God. Be a fence around her, Lord God. And just continue, Lord God, continue to keep her in your loving arms. In Jesus' name, amen.
0: Amen. God is a good God.
2: Yes, he is.
0: And we continue to solicit to you your prayers, that you will call us and give us a testimony, a praise report. You will give us a testimony, amen, because what a mighty God that we serve, that, oh, my God, we cannot imagine what God can do once we get in God's presence. And once we release it to his presence, God will show up. So
2: yes.
0: We just continue to pray that God will show up in each one of your life that listen today, because God is a real. God is real, and besides, no, he's no other. Nobody can do the thing that God can do in your life. And we just pray, God, that continue to protect us and guide us and mold us and make us to be what he desired for us to be in this community, that we will help lead each other. Amen. Amen. The strong shall bear the infirmity of the weak. Amen.
2: Yes.
0: And as we grow hands together and lift the name of Jesus, I believe God gonna do something. Amen. I know God gonna do something. So call us at 386-673-2495. That's the number to call. Because
2: yes.
0: When you call on Jesus, things begin to happen in your miracles. His miracles out there
1: miracles.
0: With your name on.
1: Yes.
0: The only way you can receive them is by getting in God's presence and allow God to saturate with his presence. Amen.
2: Yes. Amen.
0: Amen.
2: Amen.
0: Amen. We on fire today for the Holy Spirit, because the sun is shining bright. I don't know about no rain, but I just pray God rain down on all of us today, because
2: yes.
0: Somebody need him in so special, in a special way. So Lord, just let God have his way in your life. Call us and give us a testimony at 386-673-2495. That's the number to call.
1: All right.
0: Yes.
1: Ooh, we have a very long prayer request for Don Henbest. He say, please pray For me, I got bad news. I'm at the hospital. My insurance did not accept the bed at the nursing home. So I'm still living in the hospital homeless. My family is fighting to get me a house. And please pray that I go home or open up before this and middle next week. Please pray that I be with my family too, to be with my sister, to stay with her if nothing opens up. But in the next week, I'm still homeless. Please pray that a group home will open up and we're having open up a bed and accept me sometime next week. Please pray for him because he's in the hospital and he's homeless and he had severe pneumonia and almost killed me. I received healing for pneumonia. Now I have no place to live, and live in violated my rights and discharged me. I already paid rent, so please wait. I was in another group home. What they did was wrong. They wanted more money, like a severe do not pay more money, and being aggressive towards him and his family and being nasty and aggressive towards the hospital and speaking bad things. So it looked like he's been in a hard place and lots of hurtful things been going against him, praise God. So Father God, in the name of Jesus, we just believe and receive that you're turning this situation around. We ask that you open up housing for Don. Hallelujah, Lord. Put him in the best group home, the best place that he can regroup and get back in line. Hallelujah. Get everything lined it back up again and on the right road for him. And just know that God has already given us everything that pertains to life and godliness. So if God has given it, it's already in us. So we got to stir it up, mix our faith with the word of God, declare and decree it to be done unto you, done, that God has already handled it. It's, you're in good hands with God.
0: Amen.
1: In Jesus' name, amen.
2: I know that's right. Good hands.
0: Good hands. I like that.
2: Good hands. Well, if you're just tuning in, we want you to know that we are live on the air. We're a little bit past half the hour, but we still have another half an hour of power. So we want you to know that you're listening to Living Faith World Ministries Radio Prayer Line, 386-673-2495.
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3: Hello, man. Hi.
1: Hello.
3: Yeah, just best to hear all y'all at radio station.
0: Mm-hmm.
3: What a blessing.
0: What a blessing. Yes.
3: Take care, and I'll especially send out to my pastor and Dr. Charlene Bobby and everybody at Living Faith World Ministry. I had a great time Saturday night.
0: Amen.
3: Going to singing, what a blessing.
0: Yeah,
3: yes it was. Miss Debbie Crawford, know she song.
0: Yeah,
3: this is a blessing to everybody.
0: Mm-hmm.
3: That what she say, just stand.
0: Y'all right. Mm-hmm.
3: And I'm standing on his word. How they say, I walk by faith and not by sight.
0: All right. Yes,
3: All right. And I especially send it out to the sick, shut in, and the bereaved family, and especially out to all the students there. I'm praying for a safe return for all of them.
0: Amen.
3: I know they're getting ready to come back.
0: Amen.
3: So God is good all the time.
0: Mm-hmm.
3: And especially out to all the ministers and everybody that came near and far for the camp meet, pray and hope they had a safe trip back home.
0: Amen.
3: Yes, praying for a safe trip back.
0: Amen.
3: Yes, it was just a blessing to see each and all of them.
0: All right.
3: Doing the camp meet.
0: Amen.
3: Yes, But y'all take care, and everybody at the radio station have a best and safe week. And most of all, to everybody that's having a birthday and anniversary, and especially out to our pastor and Amen. Our only first lady, Dr. Charlene Bahu. Thank you, thank you, thank you. What a blessed camp meet.
0: Yes.
3: I can't wait to the next one.
0: I'm telling you. I'm telling you.
2: Yes. Save the dates, yes. July 15, 16, and 17. So Camp Meet 2027 is going to be July 15, 16, and 17. So I was saying to everybody, write those dates down and save the dates.
0: Amen.
3: You got it, Ms. McCray, y'all. I thought of the ordination, too, and all that, you know, looking at everything. And I'd be watching Pastor and, First Lady, only First Lady, you know, online.
0: Amen.
3: So
0: Amen.
3: Y'all take care, and everybody have a best and safe week. And again, thank you, thank you, thank you.
0: Amen.
1: You're welcome, welcome,
3: thank y'all for your prayers. My pastor and only first lady and everybody in them faith world ministers, thank you, thank you, thank you.
0: Amen, amen. God.
3: And all I want to say with the dance ministry Saturday night, oh, man.
2: Yes.
1: Totally
3: all
1: awesome.
3: I can say is all of them, tell Sister Wilson, all of them that they got down.
2: Yes.
3: Oh, man.
0: Yes.
3: How they say, living faith is in the house.
0: Amen.
3: That's all I can say.
0: Yes, Lord.
3: I was standing up. I was like, oh, my God. Look at them.
0: Amen. Amen. God is good.
3: I look at all of them from way back in the old sanctuary, and I'm like, is that, you know, Kevin and all of them? They, all I can say is that what God gives the glory.
0: Yes. Amen.
3: All our what living faith dancers.
0: Yes, Lord.
3: Again, I would just like to say out to my pastor and our only first lady, Dr. Charlene Bahu, and everybody living faith, thank you, thank you, thank you.
0: Amen. Amen.
3: And I'll see y'all soon. Y'all take care of the radio station. Keep how they say. Keep on keeping us in your prayer.
0: Amen.
3: Take care. Amen. Be blessed always.
2: 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But I want to give you an announcement of Boots, Bibles, and Bikers presentation that's going to be held at Living Faith World Ministries, 950 Derbyshire Road. The date is August 22nd. That's a Saturday. Saturday, August 22nd at 7 p.m., Living Faith World Ministries. And we want you to bring out your family, bring your children, bring your cousins, bring your neighbors. But we have something for everyone. We have singers, ministers. We have a puppet ministry. Charles and Oscar the Puppet is going to be ministering. We have mimes. We have a comedian. Ooh. We have the Sun Chasers Motorcycle Club is going to be with us, and you don't want to miss it.
0: Yes.
2: So, again, come on out to Living Faith at 7 p.m. Saturday, August 22nd. It's going to be a night of fellowship and fun and ministry and worship and praise. Amen.
0: Amen. We give God all the glory, and we thank God for what he's doing, and we continue to pray for you as you pray for us, that as we do the work of God, that we all can join forces together, because together we stand, divided we what? We don't fall.
2: Yes.
0: And as we continue to lift his name up, we pray for all the nation church, local and unlocal, because I believe when we all come together, we be as one. Amen. So we continue praying for the ministries, praying for the leaders of the ministry, praying for the fellowship, praying that as we continue to work together in ministry, we will see great signs and wonders, because the word of God reminds us that as we seek his face, we will begin to see signs and wonders of him. Because I believe that's all of our spiritual job, spiritual commitment to want to see Jesus. So as we continue to look out in our community, pray for the children, pray for the needs of the community, pray for the things that going on in the community, pray for all of those habits that happen in your community, in my community, that God would put his hands on it.
2: Thank you,
0: Jesus. Because only God can change things around. Only God can heal the land.
2: Yes.
0: He said in 2 Chronicles 7, if my people, which are called by my name, shall humble themselves. And what? Pray.
2: Pray.
0: As we pray, I believe God going to change some things.
2: Yes.
0: We're going to ask Pastor Dr. McCray to pray. We're just going to believe God. If you don't mind, believe God with us today that God will change our neighborhoods, our nation, change that things that are going around.
2: Yes. Oh, God, we thank you, Lord God. God, we come lifting up our leaders, Lord God.
0: Yes.
2: Oh, God, those who are running this country, those who are leading this country, those who are making laws for this country, Lord God, those who are protecting this country. God, we lift them up, Lord God,
0: yes.
2: That you would give them godly wisdom, Lord God. Oh, God, that you would just divinely intervene on our behalf, Lord God, on behalf of this country, Lord God,
0: yes.
2: This great country, Lord God. Oh, God, so we thank you, Lord God, for divine intervention, for wisdom, God.
0: Yes.
2: God, we thank you for those. We want to lift up all of our military, Lord God, all those who are serving, Lord
0: yes.
2: God. God, that you keep their minds straight, Lord God. Keep their minds healthy, Lord God. Keep their minds strong, Lord God. God, as they go forth and serve and keep us safe, Lord God. Oh, God, we thank you that you're keeping them safe, Lord God, that no hurt, harm, or danger would come nigh unto them, God. And God, we just thank you for our communities, Lord God, that you would keep us safe, Lord God. We thank you for dispatching your minister angels all around, Lord God. God, we thank you that we come against those who are plotting, Lord God, those who are plotting and planning, Lord God. We pray that no weapon formed against us shall prosper, Lord God.
0: Yes.
2: No weapon formed against us shall prosper, Lord God. Anybody that's plotting, planning, let it be exposed, Lord
0: yes.
2: God. We render them powerless, null, and void in the name of Jesus,
0: yes.
2: Lord God, that you would keep us safe. Keep this country safe, God. And God, we just ask you to even just keep our children, Lord God, our children and all the youth, college students, all down from the kindergartners, Lord God. Keep them safe, Lord God, from any hurt, harm, or danger, Lord God,
0: oh,
2: until
0: yes.
2: they get back in school, Lord God, that as they go about their way, that they have fun. Let them have fun. Let them have a good time, Lord God. But mm-hmm. keep them safe, Father God. Just be a fence around them, Lord God. Build a wall around them, Lord God. Be a fire, a wall of fire around them, Lord God. And dispatch your ministering angels to keep them, Lord God.
0: Mm-hmm.
2: In Jesus' name, amen.
0: Amen. Amen. Amen. God is so good. And we're here today to worship him even more. Because it had not been for the Lord on our side, where we be.
2: Yes.
0: Because God is a merciful, he's a kind God, and he's a second chance God. And if you have any, you have praise report, testimony, we encourage you to call us at 386-673-2495. Or stop by our church location, 950 Derbyshire. God is looking for you. He loves you, and he is keeping doing great things for you as we serve and worship him. Because as our folks said, if it had not been for the Lord in with us where we meet this morning,
2: yes.
0: he woke us up this morning and started us on our way.
2: Mm-hmm.
0: And he didn't have to do it, but he did. And that caused my heart to say thank you to the Lord. Another day that Lord has given me, and another day that God gave me another opportunity to say yes to his will and yes to his way. So as we further along, we're going to pray for Pastor Tony Holmes from Douglas, Georgia. Amen. He's battling cancer. The cancer is all over. But one thing I do know, God is everywhere at the same time, as Minister Baptiste pray.
1: Yes, my Father, you are everywhere at all times, and we just lift him up to you right now, Lord God.
0: Yeah.
1: We ask that you surround him with your love, your peace,
2: yes,
1: your
2: God.
1: Joy,
2: thank you, God.
1: Lord God. We ask that you strengthen his body on every lean side, Lord God. We say what your words say, that by your stripes, with your stripes, he is healed, he is whole, he is the heal of the Lord.
0: Mm.
1: In Jesus' name, amen.
2: Amen.
0: Amen. Amen.
2: Yes.
0: I can imagine when they wrote this song, if it had not been for the Lord on my side, where would I be? So today, they're still singing. We wouldn't know what to do and where to go. And, oh, my God, have nobody to depend on. But we can depend on God today. As
2: yes.
0: we pray for Mother It was, amen. We pray for God that it's to heal her mind. She have a touch of Alzheimer's. But how many know that God is a mind regulator?
1: Mind regulator. He's a mind regulator.
0: So as we ask Dr. McCray to pray for her, that God will do it. God will do it. Amen.
2: Yes. Thank you, God. Oh, God, we decree and declare, Lord God, that she has the mind of Christ, Lord God.
0: Yes.
2: That her mind is restored, Lord God. You are a mind restoration, Lord God. You are a mind restored, Lord God. And you are a mind regulator, Lord God. So we thank you for restoration of her mind, Lord God. God, we pray for supernatural recall, Lord God.
0: Yes.
2: Oh, God, that you would touch her body, Lord God. In the name of Jesus, Lord God. Bring everything back. By your Holy Spirit, Lord God, bring everything back to her remembrance, Lord God. So we just thank you that as she goes forth, Lord God, that you will continue to touch her body from the top of her head to the soles of her feet, Lord God. Restore her joy, her peace, Lord God, in the name of Jesus, Lord God. We just thank you that your word declares in Isaiah 53:5, Lord God, by his stripes she is healed. Her mind is healed in the name of Jesus. So we stand on that promise today, Lord God. Let your healing virtue touch her body, Lord God. Flow down, Lord God, in the name of Jesus, Lord God. So we thank you, Lord God, that you restore everything that is broken, Lord God. Strengthen what is weak, Lord God. Remove, Lord God, any sickness or inflammation in her body, Lord God.
0: Yes.
2: Oh, God, we thank you, Lord God. We thank you for what you're doing in her life, Lord God. In Jesus' name we pray. Amen.
0: Amen. Amen. Amen.
1: I have a special prayer request for my granddaughter, Amaya Gass.
0: Okay.
1: Her mom is on the road to take her to Jacksonville to get her enrolled into Edwards Waters University.
0: Praise God.
1: We just pray God grace and favor be with her.
2: Yes.
1: You know, it's hard on both of us because this is her first time going away. But the Lord just let me know that we have to release them to grow up.
2: Yes.
1: You know, it's not easy to do that, but I pray that God continue to help her to grow and prosper and make the best grades and get the good understanding that she needs so she can succeed in life. As the words say, that she can have good success.
2: Yes.
1: And also for Davion, he's going there as well. So for all those high school graduates that just graduated from high school and they going on to further their education, I just pray that God bless them in their endeavors and confirm their hopes in Jesus' name. And I also pray for my friend Terry. Her grandson, Tori, had an accident. He blacked out under the wheel, and they saying there's something wrong with his heart. But I pray that God correct everything that needs to be corrected. And it just seemed like before you get through one situation, here pops up another situation.
0: Amen.
1: But
0: amen.
1: God, I just pray that you don't let us become discouraged. Don't let us lose our hope.
0: Because
1: we serve a God who hope that does not fail.
0: Yes.
1: So I pray that you just heal all those hurtful situations and bring finances to these college graduates because it's expensive.
0: Yeah.
1: It was expensive to get her ready and send her off to college.
0: Amen.
1: But God, I pray you continue to let the finances flow. As the man of God say, we are blessed to be a blessing.
0: Come on.
1: So God, I just can't help but give you all the glory and tell you thank you in Jesus' name. Amen.
0: Amen. Amen. What a mighty God we serve today.
2: Yes.
0: We are excited about the move of God and what God is doing each and every day in our life. We want to pray, amen, for some soul that walking around don't know the Lord. We want to pray for some soul that are lost out there in the world doing things that no, they don't have any business doing, because we cancel that assignment of the enemy right now in the name of Jesus. So I believe as we pray and you pray with us that we can take control of this city, because God can do anything but fail. I heard an old lady told me one time, she asked me, she says, you think is there anything too hard for God? No, God can do anything but fail. So we want to pray for, we just want to pray for our surrounding cities. We want to pray for the needs of our community. We want to pray for our teenagers. We want to pray for all our gangbangers. We want to pray for everybody. One by one, name by one. God don't have a respect for person. But God, all God asked us to do as believers, to pray. So we go ask Dr. McCray to pray for the needs of this community and what's going on in this community, because God has canceled the assignment. He canceled the devil assignment, rather. He has canceled that assignment. So we want you to pray with us.
2: Yes, God, we thank you, Lord God. Oh, God, we. Oh, let's take, is this a caller? Let's take this caller.
1: Caller online, go ahead.
4: Oh, praise the Lord. Hi, how you doing?
1: Good.
4: Yes, I want to give honor to God first, and my Bishop Tony Barhu and Pastor Charlene Barhu, and to all my other sisters and brothers all over the world, and especially those that have not made up their mind to accept Christ as their personal Savior. But I have a praise report that I don't swear a lot, but after that conference, Living Faith World Ministries, Thursday, Friday, and Saturday, I told him, I say, I don't swear a lot, but I swear to God, I was in heaven. I had such a good time.
0: Amen. Amen. Amen. Jesus. You ain't back.
4: Amen. So I pray that the good report is that we had what we needed before we went there,
2: yes,
4: and we got even more from God. And we pray that you all will also lift up the bishop and his wife, and all the other bishops and pastors and ministers and sisters and brothers, because we are one family all over the world. And pray that you and pray that God will continue to pour into them, so and give them the continue to give them the wisdom, knowledge, and understanding on how they're blessing us abundantly.
1: Amen, my sister. We believe and receive that.
2: Yes.
1: And we thank you so much for calling. We just thank God for how he rained on us, poured his spirit out into us, and he gave us a good word. So we got to take that word and grow from that word that we received. As Pastor said on Sunday, at Living Faith, we are no more average.
2: Yes. Okay.
1: We're not average anymore, because average is the enemy to excellent.
0: Okay. All right,
1: man. All right. We are moving forward into excellence. So we're going to take that iron, sharpen iron, and we're going to learn, change, and we're going to grow.
0: Amen.
1: And we're going to keep on putting wood on the fire, and we're not going to let our fire go out.
0: All right.
1: In Jesus' name. Amen.
0: Amen.
1: Yes.
4: Amen. Amen. And thank you all for fueling the fire, because it's still burning. Amen. Thank you, and love you.
1: Love you much.
0: Amen. God is good.
2: Yes, he is. And he's good all the time. Yes, all the time.
1: All the time.
2: All the time. He said, I will never leave you nor forsake you.
0: Yes.
2: Amen.
1: Amen.
2: And even though he died on the cross and he rose again on the third day with all power. Amen.
0: All
2: he
0: right.
2: said, I'm not going to leave you comfortless. Amen. No. So even though God is on his throne and Jesus is seated on his throne at the right hand of God, we have the Holy Spirit with us here.
0: Yeah.
2: So God left his spirit with us.
0: Yeah.
2: To dwell within man. Amen. So we just want to pray for you. If you don't know the Lord Jesus Christ as your personal Savior, we want you to know that you can invite him into your heart today.
1: You can have
2: a relationship with God, because he wants a relationship with you. He wants to be your Father. Amen. So we just say, let's take this caller. Then we're going to pray the prayer of salvation before we close out.
1: Caller online, go ahead.
5: How y'all doing today?
1: We good. How you doing, David?
5: I'm hanging in there.
1: You better.
5: I'm just a complaint, and just keep on just thanking God. You know, because they say They always say every day ain't gonna be no bloodbath, so you got to expect when that time comes. But you know, like people say, can you handle it? I just have to keep putting my trust and faith in God and yes. just keep it moving. It be rough sometimes. I done had some rough days lately, but I know I tell Satan in the name of Jesus, I rebuke you. I ain't gonna sit down there and lay down cause what you want me to do.
1: All right.
5: I just, sometimes I be just asking God, I say, why me? But I know he taking us to whatever to do whatever, see how we gonna handle it. So, you know, but I just, hey, I had to just keep on moving on.
1: All right, Brother David, we're getting towards the end of the show, but we're going to pray for you that God continue to bless you and yes. bless your family, and we thank you so much for calling us, okay?
5: Okay.
1: All right.
5: Bye-bye. Love you.
1: Love you.
2: Love you, too. Thank you for calling. Yes, God is so good. Well, we have come to the closing of our hour of power. So if you don't know the Lord Jesus Christ as your personal Savior, yes. just call on his name, Jesus.
0: Jesus.
2: Come and live in Jesus. My heart. Because the Bible says all you need to do is confess with your mouth and believe in your heart and you shall be saved. So we thank you for joining us live on the air. We want you to be blessed. Have a very blessed week.
0: Yes.
2: And we will be here same time, same place next week to pray with you. Mm. Amen.
1: Amen. Amen. Amen.
0: Woohoo. Woohoo. God bless.

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1: 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I'm Apostle Jim Rayleigh from Calvary, and every week we bring you a powerful faith-building word straight from God's Word, messages that inspire hope, ignite faith, and release wisdom for real life. If you need encouragement, direction, or a reminder that God's still working in your situation, you're in the right place. 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I want to bring you a revelation of Yahweh Sabaoth today. If I was going to subtitle it, I would title it this: He Fights, You Sing. You just worship, and He takes care of everything else. Are you ready for this oil and this word? Come on, it feels significant this morning. Father, I thank you for what I feel here today. You can't buy this and you can't sell it, but you can attract it, Lord, when we create atmospheres that give glory and thanks to God. We thank you, Lord, that your mercy is not seasonal, that it doesn't come and go. Lord, you said in this text that your mercy endures forever. So God, we give you praise for breakthrough. We give you praise that the battle is not ours, it's yours. Now, if you receive it, give God praise for victory even before you see it. Give God a shout loud, loud and high. Come on. Before you sit down, tell everybody in your neighborhood, the battle is the Lord's. The battle is the Lord's. Thank you guys for being faithful. Last week I had taken a Sunday off and hung out with my best friend, my girlfriend, the jelly on my biscuit, the gravy on my potatoes, the hot sauce on my greens, the guacamole on my burrito, my midnight rendezvous. Come on, somebody. It was good to hang out with her, and it's good to be back home. If you're ready for the word, just wave at me today. All right, you by live stream, thank you for being with us. Jehoshaphat here in this story is the son of Asa, and he ruled Judah in a moment, in a time when the kingdom finally had peace on every side. Have you ever had times and seasons in your life where you said, man, here we are. I have finally got to a place where it seems like I'm seeing perpetual breakthrough and there is peace on every side. And the Bible said literally that the fear of the Lord was upon the surrounding nations, so much so that none of them dared in that time to even make war against Judah. And I want you to understand something. As I was reading that this morning, spending time with the Lord before I spent time with you, of course, because I don't believe that you need to talk to men about God until you've talked to God about men. Can I get a witness in here? But the Bible said that the spirit of the Lord, the fear of the Lord, fell on the surrounding nations. So none of them dared war against Judah. Here's what you've got to understand. Their fear was the fear of the Lord. The devil doesn't fear you. He's not afraid of you. He's not afraid of your resources, your gifting, your skill, or your ability. But when you get Jehovah behind you, the enemy does fear the God that you serve. But suddenly, in the middle of all that peace, in the middle of all that time of breakthrough, without warning and out of nowhere, a coalition formed that no one saw coming. A coalition of nations came together to invade Judah, including Moab and Ammon. And there was a company that would gathered from Mount Seir, and the descendants of Edom joined together and they crossed the Dead Sea. And what you've got to understand is these were not strangers. These were the very nations that God had told Israel generations before to take pity on them and don't bother with them as Israel came up out of Egypt. These very enemies God had once protected, and now the very ones that Israel or Judah had blessed are the ones that came up against them in the strongest and most significant way. And I want to tell you, the very enemies that that Israel had protected and been kind to was the ones that came against them trying to destroy their inheritance. And I stop by to tell you that sometimes the people for whom you've showed the greatest mercy and done the most for are the very ones who wind up coming after your inheritance. The people that you've blessed the most and been the kindest to, the people that you've showed the most grace to. And that's how it works. The threat against your promise doesn't always come from the way you think it's going to come. And it doesn't come from the people you think it would come from. That the reality is that this coalition had already made it deep inside Judah's territory before even anybody knew what was going on, before Jehoshaphat ever even got the word. And by the time he found out, the enemy wasn't approaching the border. The enemy was already inside the land. Have you ever been there in your life? Have you ever seen times where warfare manifested that you didn't even know was going on? People were talking about you that you didn't even know was talking about you. There were things that the enemy was doing behind your back that you didn't even know he was doing. The very people that you were helping and serving, they sat at your table and ate your food.

can I find some real people in here? This moment, Jehoshaphat is in trouble because the enemy was already inside the land. The enemy was already there. And at this moment, Jehoshaphat is standing in a place where he doesn't know what to do. So he calls a fast and he gathers the nation together and he stands in the house of the Lord before the new court. And in that moment, he had no army that was large enough to fight these people off. He had no treaty among the nations that had been signed, and he didn't have time to build one or time to make one. Everything was against him. All he had was an altar and a name. I'll say it again. All he had was an altar and a name. Sometimes you don't have the money. Sometimes you don't have the answer. Sometimes you don't have the resources. Sometimes you don't have the strength. Sometimes you don't have the power. Sometimes you don't have the plan. Sometimes you don't understand what's coming next. You don't feel like you have what you need. But I'm telling you, as long as you got an altar and as long as you got a name, then no weapon formed against you shall be able to prosper. I came looking for some people today who may not have what you need in the natural, but you still got an altar that you can call out to, a name that is high above every. If you still got a name, somebody give God praise that the name of Jesus is still high above every name. Some of you only survived what you survived and made it through what you made it through because when you didn't have the ability to overcome the warfare, you had an altar and you had a name. Hallelujah to God. He was in trouble, so what did he do? He went to the altar and he sang. He went to the altar and began to praise the Lord. Now, there are over 100 names for God, and I'm only going to teach 99 of them today. No, I'm kidding. I'm only going to teach one. There's a name for God woven through this entire passage that most readers will just jump right over, and it is the name Yahweh Sabaoth. And it literally means the Lord of hosts. Sabaoth means the Lord of hosts. The Lord who commands the armies of heaven. The Lord who is, this is not the Lord who is the choir director. We think of the Lord of hosts and we always think of angels singing. No, this name shows up over 200 times in the Old Testament. And it's almost always in moments exactly like this. Hannah cried out to the Lord of hosts, the Bible says, when she had no child. David ran to defeat and meet Goliath. And he came in the Lord of hosts, in the name of the Lord of hosts, the God of the armies of Israel. Isaiah saw him high and lifted it up, and the seraphim cried, "Holy, holy, holy is the Lord of hosts." This is not a soft title. This is not a weak title. This is a title that tells you my God controls all that is, and he is the God of angel armies. Come on now. And when God's people stand in front of an enemy too big for them, he does not send help. He shows up as help. I'll say it again. God is not sending help. He is the help. Hallelujah. I said he is the help. When Jehoshaphat stood in front of the armies of Moab and Amnon and the others, he was facing a multitude. It was intense, and we've all been there. If we haven't been there, there are seasons when we'll get there. You say, I've never been there. What do you have to say? I would say you're either lying or keep living. Come on, somebody, because it will happen. He's standing at a collision

two armies. One is visible and one is invisible. The visible one is what he can see. He can sense it. He can see it. He can hear it. He knows it's there. It's marching up from beyond the sea. But the invisible one was the army that was commanded by Yahweh Sabaoth. And he has already decided the outcome of the battle before Jehoshaphat even got in the war. He had already decided how this thing was going to go. And I want to tell you, here's what I want you to know. Yahweh Sabaoth is still alive and well. The Lord of hosts did not retire after the Old Testament days. Honey, he put on flesh. And John tells us in the gospel, they quotes the gospel of Isaiah and says his glory was spoken of him. The very glory of the Lord of hosts in the temple. And John said that glory belonged to Jesus. Jesus is Yahweh Sabaoth in a body. And when we get that revelation, the picture comes into full circle. Because when John sees the heavens open, there's a rider that's going to come down in the last days. And that rider is called Faithful and True. And the armies of heaven will follow him.

Christ. He is the captain of the host. He is the lion of the tribe of Judah. The army of Jehoshaphat could not see in 2 Chronicles the same army Jesus commands in the book of Revelation was coming to their rescue. So I want to unpack some things today. And the first thing I want to tell you is this. No matter how great your problem is, your God is greater. Okay, that shouting stuff right there, I'm going to say it one more time and see if it hits anybody on your row. I said, no matter how great your problem is, your God is greater. Yeah. 15th verse, do not be afraid or discouraged because of the reason of this vast army. Jehoshaphat was a godly king. Y'all, he was doing the right thing. He was serving God's people and serving the Lord faithfully. Then he faced the greatest crisis of his life. A great multitude was moving towards him to steal the very land that God had given him and his people. He had given them that as an inheritance. And I want to tell you, the enemy for some of us, some of you here today, has threatened what belongs to you. He threatens your family. He will threaten your son, your daughter, your job, your ministry, your anointing, your health, your resources. He will threaten your future, your peace, your joy, and your strength. He will come against you and tell you, I'm going to steal it. But I stopped by this morning to tell you that your inheritance is not the devil's to steal. It's yours to possess. Somebody raise up your hands and make this radical declaration. Say, my inheritance is not the devil's to steal. It's mine to possess. Now give God praise like you're going to possess everything. You're not going to let this warfare seduce you into fear, but you're going to possess everything God has for you. Jehoshaphat was confident, watch this, in what he believed belonged to him. In other words, he wasn't negotiating with the enemy. And I came to tell you today that you have to believe that whatever God promised you is yours. Don't be discouraged. Now that's what the Bible said, because discouragement is a real thing. Discouragement is something that we all fight. And the Bible said, do not be discouraged because of this, for reason of. That's what one translation says, for the reason of this great army that's in front of you. When you define that and you look at that from a Hebrew perspective, reason of means in the face of, in the presence of, in front of this murmuring multitude. This murmuring multitude in the atmosphere of noise and confusion, listening to a crowd that sounds bigger than it is, that sounds stronger than it is. And you may be here today and you feel like I have been in front of what feels like a murmuring multitude. I have had to deal with noise, confusion, but I want to tell you that the enemy is trying to sound bigger than he actually is. The enemy wants you to think he has more power than he actually has. Sometimes we reason and try to compare God and the devil. But you've got to understand that they are not on par with each other. It's not this warfare that is a fair fight. It might not

Jesus, I'm going to open my mouth and I am going to declare Yahweh Sabaoth over my life, and he is on my battlefield. You may be standing in the face of a murmuring multitude, but I came to tell you, precious, no matter how big your problem is, no matter how great your problem is, Yahweh Sabaoth is greater. Sabaoth here in this text, that you need to understand that when he arrives, Sabaoth is in the plural. It's not one angel. It's not one warrior. It's not that reinforcements are on the way, but it's a host. It's layered. It's surrounding. It's the full weight of heaven that has positioned itself around one purpose. Tell somebody, I'm surrounded. Come on. I'm surrounded. There is no multitude on earth large

your struggle, not the attack. There's not one thing that has chased your generation, chased your family, even if it's chased them for generations. You are the one that can stand up and say, it won't make it down to my children and my grandchildren. God has not given you a spirit of fear. God has given you power. He's given you love, and he's given you a sound mind. Come on, somebody. I said, come on, somebody in the room. Do you believe it? Do you believe it? Do you believe it? I said, do you believe it? Do you believe it? Do you believe it? I said, do you believe it? No matter how great your problem is, your God is greater. Don't praise him unless you trust in God for a breakthrough. But if you need a breakthrough, just go ahead and praise him right now. Yahweh Sabaoth has more soldiers than your enemy has weapons. And not one of his soldiers has ever lost a fight. And the Bible said he'll give his angels charge over you. Second thing I want to show you is this, is some things have to be believed to be seen. That there's no greater enemy in your life than the enemy of unbelief. The enemy wants to sow in your life an unbelieving spirit. But the Bible said in the 20th verse, he said, believe in the Lord your God and you will be established. Are there any believers here today? Okay, I'm going to ask you again. I'm looking for believing believers, because sometimes we wear a title as believers, but there's many unbelieving believers. Let me hear from somebody in the room that's a believing believer today. If you're a believing believer, do you believe in healing? Do you believe in power? Do you believe that God is on your side? Do you believe that no weapon formed against you shall be able to prosper? Do you believe he's a supplier? Somebody ought to, if you're a believing believer, just thank God today that whatever he said about your life is yes and amen. It is reality. Glory be to God. See, here Jehoshaphat is. He has obeyed the voice of the Lord, and then he finds himself in a wilderness place called the wilderness of Tekoa. And Tekoa means stockade. It means bondage. It not Tomoka. Come on, somebody. Tekoa. It's a fortified town on the edge of the desert. Have you ever been doing good and the best you could for the Lord, and all of a sudden you wake up and find yourself in a wilderness you can't explain? Have you ever been doing your best, doing exactly what God told you to do, and you found yourself in a Tekoa? You can be right in the center of God's will. You can be right where God called you to be and still find yourself standing in a wilderness. And you can find yourself being threatened by the enemy. And I want you to know, the enemy fights hardest right before the break.

turn out. When you get in this wilderness place and everything seems to be coming against you, when you start questioning, did I really hear God or not? Did I miss the Lord? Did I hear you, God, or did I not hear you? Here's what you have to do. You have to do what the instructions were in verse 20. You have to believe the Lord. You have to believe the Lord that if he said he's gonna do it, he's gonna do it. You have to believe the Lord about your children. You have to believe the Lord about your future. You have to believe

can't establish yourself in your money. You can't establish yourself in your influence. You can't establish yourself with your resources. But when you stand on the rock that is the Lord Jesus Christ, you are established. I'm looking for some people right now who understand maybe I'm in a season of warfare, but I still believe God, and God will establish what he said in my life. Glory be to God. Glory be to God. Never let the devil see you sweat. I said, never let the devil see you sweat. Believe and be established. How many of you know that we're made in the image and likeness of God? My wife is smart, y'all. She knows the way to motivate me is to brag on me. Because when she starts bragging on me, I start doing whatever she says that I could do. Look at this pickle jar. I can't open it, but I know you can open it. Can you get this for me? I'm like flexing. I get over there, babe, and it's hard. Y'all ever had a pickle jar that had a spirit on it? Come on, somebody. And you're like, what is good? Your hand slides around and you turn it over. You beat the bottom of it. You get a butter knife and hit. Y'all, I'm talking to real people up in here. But let me tell you, I am not going to put that pickle jar down until it's open. I will gnaw it. I will bite it. I'll put my teeth on it. I will do whatever it takes. But she said I could do it, so I can do it. Because she brags on me until I show up and do whatever she says I'm going to do. We're made in the image and likeness of God. And when you begin to brag on God, when you begin to say, you are my way maker, he said, well, okay, I'll make a way. When he says, you're my healer, he said, okay, I'm here to heal. Lord, you're my captain. You fight every. Okay, I'm here to fight your battle. Some of y'all have been rehearsing what you don't have rather than establishing yourself and believing. I want somebody right now who believes in the Lord your God. Open your mouth and give him praise like he can take care of this season. I said praise him like he can take care of this situation. Somebody say, I believe, I believe. I believe, I believe, I believe, I believe, I believe, I believe, I believe, I believe, I believe, I believe, I believe. Push out that doubt. I believe, I believe. My children are going to repent. My family is going to serve the Lord. My finances are going to come together. I believe. Jehoshaphat then put feet on his faith, and he appointed singers to walk out ahead of the army. Singers. Did we not have some radical praise and worship today? Y'all better give our team a hand. Singers. Not the strongest men. Not the sharpest weapon. But walking, warfaring worshipers. Walking point blank onto the battlefield. Walking right into warfare, giving God glory. Did you know that there's a tribe in the Bible called Judah? Judah means praise. I don't know if you know it or not, but you're in a Judah house today. Now, if you know anything about Judah, it was always Judah that was out in front of the children of Israel. Anytime they were going into the desert and they journeyed as they were journeying to the promised land, Judah led out front. And Judah means praise. It was praise out front. Praise in the hot times. Praise in the thirsty times. Praise in the lean times. Praise in the struggling times. See, there's some of you here today. The only reason that you've survived what you've survived and made it through the desert that you made it through is because you knew how to get Judah out front. You might have lost some money, but you didn't lose your praise. You might have lost some friends, but you didn't lose your praise. You might have even lost your way, but you didn't lose your praise. I dare somebody who's going through a desert right now or who's ever been through one, if you've got Judah out front, just open your mouth and give God praise that Judah's going to help me.
I said, Judah's going to help you survive, honey. And watch this. It was always Judah that arrived at the battlefield first. Hours before the enemy even got there, Judah would go to the battlefield with their tambourines and their drums,

even threw a spear, before they even shot an arrow, Judah was out on the battlefield, maybe facing the Hivites, the Hittites, the Amalekites, the Jebusites. Some of y'all been dealing with the crazy husbandites and the nagging wifeites and the bill collectorites and the demon-possessed childrenites. Y'all don't make me preach today. You've been dealing with the crazy sisterite. Can I get a witness, or the brotherite that has lost his mind? What you have to do is go ahead and praise the Lord even before you win the battle. Judah would get out there and dance all over the battlefield, giving God praise like the victory had already come. The reality is, anybody can praise the Lord when you got money in your pocket and your children are saved and you got everything you want. But when all hell is breaking against you, when you see the enemy before you, but you got Judah and you say, I'm going to praise you, God. Do you know that when you praise like that, you insult the enemy? Do you know that when you praise the Lord before the battle's even over, that the devil is so confused? I dare somebody right now, even if you hadn't seen everything you want to see yet, but you know God is on your side and you're going to win in the end. Open up your mouth and insult the enemy. Wait a minute. That was okay. And I'm not going to turn these guys loose yet, because I got a lot of teaching to do. But you ought not need an organ or a drum set. You ought not need anything to kind of pump you up. All you ought to do is say, devil, I'm here to insult you and tell you my child shall serve the Lord. My resources are protected. My body shall be healed. Somebody open your mouth on the battlefield and give God a praise right where you are. An insult. Singers, clappers, praisers, shouters. Come on, somebody. Praise is the sound that announces which army you belong to. Look at your neighbor and say, neighbor, I want to announce which army I belong to. Give me 20 seconds. Are you ready? 1, 2, 3. It don't matter if you can sing, speak it. It doesn't matter if you can carry a tune. Open up your mouth and praise the Lord. My. I have to be careful. This thing can go nuclear in just a minute. I'm trying to teach, Lord have mercy. It doesn't matter if you can sing, man. Speak a praise. Open your mouth. Whisper a song, shout a prayer, declare the word. You're in the car, by yourself, come on. You remember years ago, we were at the stoplight, babe, and we were in a fight, a battle, and we had something playing on our sound system in the car, and I said, my God, I feel this, and I shook the wheel like that, and she said, what in the world? I said, I feel breakthrough in the car. I said, it's in the car. And I started praising God in the car. I was, y'all bear with me, because I'm a praiser. And I just was praising God all up in the car. And we're at the stoplight. She said, what are you going to do? I said, I just got to praise him. I opened the door, got out of the car, and I praised God in the turning lane. Touch three people and tell them I'm in the turning lane. Oh, you missed it right there. Somebody say, I'm in a turning lane. God's about to turn this thing for my good. I'm about to turn out of that battle and into that victory. I'm in the turning lane. Somebody who's in the turning lane, open up your mouth and give God praise.
He's about to turn this thing. He's about to turn your family. He's about to turn this situation. Somebody give God a praise that America's in the turning lane. My nation's in the turning lane. I say it by faith. Tell somebody I'm in the turning lane. Yeah. I got a green light. I shouted all over that in that turning lane. I did, didn't I? Don't. And then I got in the car. She said, "Do you feel better?" I said, "Actually, I do." Hallelujah. Here's what you got to know. You will never break through until you praise through. Some things have to be believed to be seen. And praise is the proof that you already believe. If your praise was the proof that you believed, how would you praise him? Somebody praise him like you believe right now. Come on. I'm going to give you, I know I'm trying not to let this thing get undone yet, but somebody praise him like you believe right now. Praise him like you believe. Praise him like you believe. Some things have to be believed to be seen. When you praise the Lord, it's proof that you already believe. In other words, I'm not waiting until the battle's over. I'm not waiting for the diagnosis. I'm not waiting for the children to repent. I'm not waiting for the outcome of the settlement of the situation or the circumstance. My praise is proof that I already believe that it's coming to pass. Well, you say, well, why do you praise, Jim? Why do you praise? Number three, because praise brings God to the battlefield, and God has never lost a battle. Praise brings God to the battlefield, and God has never lost a battle. So here Jehoshaphat is, and him and his army begin to sing, and as they sang, their enemies started getting confused and turned on each other and destroyed themselves. They destroyed their own influence. They destroyed their own power. I came to tell you today, Jehoshaphat never had to swing a single blow. The Lord was on his side. And as they began to praise the Lord and the army began to sing, the enemies turned on each other and they destroyed themselves. I decree and I declare that today, as you begin to praise the Lord, that the enemy is going to get so confused by your praise that he will destroy himself. Hallelujah. Demons and devils and agendas are falling. I said demons, devils, and agendas from hell are falling. Come on, you don't have to fight the fight. You have to open your mouth and praise the Lord. Right? I said right? The Lord had sent them to a place with no real standing ground. It's called the Cliff of Ziv. It's a falling off place. It's a cliff. The enemy's already there. And the enemy didn't even know where he was. God positioned them at a cliff. The Cliff of Ziv, on the edge of the wilderness. The enemy didn't even realize where he was. They had a brook below them and nowhere solid behind them. God didn't send Judah in that moment to fight in an open field. He sent them to watch the enemy stand on the edge of a cliff.
Tell your neighbor, the enemy is on the edge. Yeah, he don't even know it, but he's right on the edge of being defeated. The enemy doesn't even know it, but he's right on the edge of losing my family. He's right on the edge of having to let go of my daughter. He's right on the edge of having to, he's right on the edge of having to let go of my children. He's right on the edge. The devil thinks he's winning, but God's got him right where he wants him. I said, God's got the enemy right where he wants it. The devil is standing on a cliff and calling it solid ground. He's standing on a cliff and calling it solid ground. Every plan the enemy has built against your marriage, your child, your health, your ministry, your future, your purpose, your resources, the devil's standing on a ledge. He's standing on the edge and he doesn't even know it. He thinks he's got a hold. He thinks where he's at, it's going to hold. But all it takes is one sound from heaven's army to push that devil over the... to push the enemy over the edge. You know what that sound was? That sound was praise. It wasn't a battle cry. It wasn't a let's get the forces together. It was when the people of God opened their mouth. Now we can go and begin to give God praise. Give me some musicians out here to help me. I said now we can go. So I dare you, lift up your hands right now. Open your mouth and praise God. Somebody shout. The word praise in this text is actually the word hallel. It's where we get our word hallelujah. Hallel, when you defined it, it means to shout, to boast, to shine, and to praise loudly. And here it is. When we say hallelujah, we're saying hallel to Yahweh. That I'm going to shout to Yahweh. That I'm going to boast hallel to Yah. Hallel to Yah. That's hallelujah. Hallel to Yahweh. It literally means I'm going to praise God right where I am. I'm going to shout, boast, and shine. I'm going to tell your neighbor, say, neighbor, I'm just trying to prepare you for what's about to happen on this road. We ain't going to sit here today. We're not going to be cute and religious today, but we're about to shout, to boast, and to shine. Get your neighbor by the hand and say, neighbor, your radical praise can send the enemy right over the edge. I want about 1,000 people. Not everybody, but if just 1,000 of you would get on your feet right now and push the devil over the edge. Push the attack of the enemy over the edge. Your praise is pushing the enemy. Your praise is pushing the enemy. I said your praise is pushing the enemy. Hallelujah. Hallelujah. I feel breakthrough in my house. The text said tomorrow, go to the cliff of Ziv and open up your mouth and praise God. I need somebody to praise God over tomorrow, right now. Your today may look rough, but I came to tell you, praise God over your tomorrow. Somebody ought to shout over your tomorrow. Today

Hallelujah. 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Hallelujah. Hallelujah to Yahweh. Some people don't know why you're acting like you're acting, but your praise is pushing the enemy. Your praise is pushing the enemy. Your shout is pushing the enemy. Your clap is pushing the enemy. Your freedom is pushing the enemy. Your worship is pushing the enemy.

prince of the power of the air. 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He exists in the firmament, in warfare. That's how warfare is. I could teach this, but I'm just going to say this. He's the prince of the power of the air. But we serve a king named Jesus. And the last time I read my Bible, a king outranks a prince. Somebody say, he's the prince of the power of the air. And years ago, I heard somebody say, he had studied sound. And he said, in acoustic study, that there was something about the sound of a human shout that shreds the air. And the devil is the prince of the power of the air. He doesn't want you to know it.

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0: Hallelujah! 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Hallelujah!
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2: Thank you for joining me. Your best days are not behind you. They're ahead.

In Italy, there's a word that you hear a lot, ciao, which I always thought meant goodbye, and it does. However, they also use ciao to say hello. At our next together event, Ciao Summer, we're gonna say goodbye. We're gonna say goodbye to old mindsets. We're gonna say goodbye to old hindrances. We're gonna say goodbye to the things that have held us back. And we're gonna say hello. We're gonna say hello to fresh vision. We're gonna say hello to new purpose. We're gonna say hello to new dreams. We're gonna say goodbye to one season, and we're gonna say hello to something new. I can't wait to see you July the 31st for Ciao Summer. 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

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You're my savior, my defense. So I don't have to be afraid.

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1: 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Now let's open our hearts to the Lord together. Jesus said these words, "Man shall not live by bread alone, but by every word that proceeds from the mouth of God." Today, let's break open the bread of life together and receive fresh manna from heaven. As we open scriptures, my prayer is that you'll not only hear God's word, but experience His presence, because His word is living, powerful, and able to strengthen your heart. So let's open God's word together and begin to taste and see that the Lord is good. Today, I want to encourage you with a simple but life-changing truth. God never intended for His children to live under the weight of fear, stress, anxiety, or tormenting thoughts. His desire is that we live by faith, trusting His word and resting in His faithfulness. One of my very favorite quotes is by the late T.L. Osborne, and it's this, that faith begins where the will of God is known, trusted, and acted upon. What a powerful statement. Faith doesn't begin with our emotions. Faith doesn't begin when everything is going well. Faith begins when we discover what God has said, choose to believe it, and act upon it. Romans 10:17 tells us, faith comes by hearing, and hearing by the word of God. The more we hear God's word, the more faith rises in our hearts. Hebrews 11:6 says, without faith, it is impossible to please God. For he who comes to God must believe that he is, and that he is a rewarder of those who diligently seek him. Faith is confidence in the character of God. It is believing that what God has promised, he is able to perform. The Apostle John gives us another wonderful promise in 1 John 5:14 and 15. It says, this is the confidence that we have in him, that if we ask anything according to his will, he hears us. And if we know that he hears us, whatever we ask, we know that we have the petitions that we've asked of him. Notice that word confidence. Our confidence is not in ourselves. Our confidence is in God, Almighty God. When we know His will through His word, we can pray with confidence because we know He hears us. He's listening to us. His head is tilted towards us, listening to what we have to say. This is the confidence that I'm talking about that drives out fear. It quiets anxious thoughts. It replaces worry with peace. Jesus addressed this very subject in Matthew 6. He said this, don't worry about your life. Then he gave us one of the most beautiful illustrations in all of the scriptures, and I love this. He said this, Consider the birds of the air. They neither sow nor reap nor gather into barns, yet your heavenly Father finds them, feeds them. Are you not of more value than they? What a question. Our heavenly Father faithfully feeds the birds every single day. How much more will he care for you? Jesus went on to ask, which of you, by worrying, can add 1 hour to his life? The answer is obvious. Worry has never solved a problem. No matter how much you worry and get frustrated, it won't solve anything. Stress has never added peace in our lives. Fear has never produced faith, but trusting God changes everything. Isaiah 26:3 gives us this beautiful promise. He says, you will keep him in perfect peace whose mind is stayed on you because he trusts in you. Notice that perfect peace comes as we keep our minds fixed on the Lord rather than our circumstances. Paul echoes this truth in Philippians 4:6 through 8. He said, be anxious for nothing, but in everything by prayer and supplication with thanksgiving, let your requests be made known unto God, and the peace of God, which surpasses all understanding, will guard your hearts and minds through Christ Jesus. Instead of worrying, pray. Pray, pray, pray. Pray the word, pray the scriptures. Instead of fearing, give thanks. Instead of dwelling on everything that could go wrong, think on whatever is true, honest, just, pure, lovely, and of a good report. God's peace will stand guard over your heart and over your mind. 2 Timothy 1:7 reminds us, for God has not given us a spirit of fear, but of power, love, and a sound mind. Fear does not come from God. Peace comes from God. Confidence comes from God. A sound mind comes from God. 1 Peter 5:7 says, casting all of your care upon him, for he cares for you. Every single care, every single concern, every weight, everything that concerns you, give it to him. Cast all of your care to him, for he cares for you. Notice Peter didn't say carry your cares. He said cast them upon the Lord. Why? Because he cares for you. The prophet Jeremiah reminds us that God watches over his word to perform it. So he is faithful to every promise he's made. So today, choose faith over fear. Choose God's promises over anxious thoughts. Choose peace over worry. Remember what T.L. Osborne said, faith begins where the will of God is known, trusted, and acted upon. Fill your heart with God's word. Meditate his promises. Find the scripture that you need. If you need peace, he gives us the peace, his peace that surpasses all understanding, that mounts garrison over your hearts, over your minds in Christ Jesus. He enables you to refuse to worry about anything, casting all of your care to him because he cares for you. He watches over you affectionately. He loves you. You are his. You belong to him. You are the child of Almighty God, and you have no reason to fear, no reason to get upset and feel fear whatsoever. Speak his promises. Pray according to his will. His will is his word. Some people say, well, how do you know? How do you know his will? You know his will by reading his word. He gives us his will, the New Testament. He gives us his word, his will. He said, I wish above all things, or I will above all things, that you would prosper and be in health, even as your soul prospers. When he went to the cross, he went to the cross and he finished the work. He took your debt. He took your shame. He took your guilt. He took your sin. He hung on the cross and he shed his blood so that we can be free today. So start speaking his promises. Pray according to his will. Trust in his faithfulness. He is faithful. And when fear or stress tries to come, remember the words of Jesus. Consider the birds. Your heavenly Father takes care of them every single day. Are you not far greater than they? You have far greater value than they. May the Lord fill your hearts with his peace today, strengthen your faith, and remind you that he is watching over his word to perform it in your life. God bless you. Thank you for joining me today. Let's pray together. Heavenly Father, we thank you, Father. I thank you for every person listening today. Thank you, Father God, that you know every single one of them by name, that you love them with an everlasting, unconditional love that's not based on their performance, it's not based on what they did or did not do, but it's based upon the work that Jesus did at Calvary's cross when he paid the debt that he didn't know we owed, a debt we couldn't pay. Father, I thank you that there's nothing too difficult for you, nothing too hard for you. I pray that you would fill every single heart with your perfect peace. Where there has been worry, let faith arise. Where there's been fear, let your love cast out all fear. Where there's been confusion, bring your wisdom, God. Where there's been heaviness, bring your joy. Where there's been discouragement, breathe fresh hope into every heart. I pray, Lord, that every tormenting thought would be replaced with the truth of your word. Help each listener keep their mind stayed upon you, knowing that you have promised to keep them in perfect peace because they trust in you. I declare that your word is alive. It's powerful. It's sharper than any two-edged sword. It's sharper than any surgeon's scalpel. I thank you that you are watching over your word today to perform it. Let every promise, God, that you've spoken become a source of strength, comfort, and confidence in their lives to those who are listening right now. In the name of Jesus, Lord, remind each one of them that they are never alone. You will never leave them, never forsake them. You are there with them. You are ever present. You're their ever present help in times of need. You care for them. Just as you care for the birds of the air, you will faithfully care for every need in their life. I speak life over you today. I speak peace over your mind, strength in your body, hope in your future, and joy to come over you in the name of Jesus. May your hearts be filled with faith instead of fear, confidence instead of worry, and expectation instead of doubt. May the favor of Almighty God surround you like a shield. May his wisdom guide your every decision that you make. May his grace sustain you, his love comfort you, his presence go before you wherever you walk. Remember today that you are deeply loved by your Heavenly Father. He is faithful. He is with you. He is for you. And if God be for you, who can be against you? He has given unto you all things that pertain unto life and godliness, and he has made you born again child of God, a partaker of his divine nature. He will never leave you or forsake you. Receive his peace. Walk in his promises. And expect good things to happen. Expect his goodness. And this is so important. You've got to have an expectancy of good and hope in God, knowing he expects you to prosper. He wants you to prosper, and he expects you to understand and know the things that have been freely given to you, and expect his goodness to follow you all the days of your life. In the mighty name of Jesus, we pray. Well, we're about out of time. I thank God that you're listening today. I pray the blood of Jesus Christ over your life right now in the name of Jesus. I plead the blood of Jesus over you right now. I plead the blood of Jesus over your life, over your children, over your grandchildren, over your great-grandchildren, over all those that he has put in your life. I plead the blood of Jesus over your mind in the name of Jesus. I plead the blood of Jesus over every single area of your life in Jesus' name. And I thank you, Lord, for putting on, they put on the whole armor of God every day, and they can stand, having done all to stand. They can stand, therefore, having their loins girt about with truth, putting on the breastplate of righteousness, their feet shod with the preparation of the gospel of peace. Thank you, Lord, for the saving shield of faith, the helmet of salvation, and the sword of the Spirit, which is the word of God. In Jesus' name, thank you for joining me today for Fresh Bread Daily. Until next time, keep your eyes on Jesus, keep his word in your heart and on your lips, and remember that God is faithful. He is faithful all the time, every time. He will not forsake you. He will not fail you. He is true to his word. Well, God bless you. Have a Jesus-filled day. Join me next week. Amen and amen.

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0: Welcome to God's Love with missionary evangelist John J. Asylum. 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
1: Beloved, I greet you in the name of the Lord Jesus Christ, the name which is above every name. That in the name of Jesus, every knee shall bow of things in heaven, things on earth, and things under the earth. And that every tongue shall confess that Jesus Christ is Lord, to the glory of God the Father. We want to share a brand new message today. The title of the message is The Greatest Exchange. The Greatest Exchange. The verse that I will be referring to often in this message is found in John 15:13, which Jesus has shared with his disciples, and he himself became an example of that particular verse. He said, "Greater love has no man than this, than to lay down one's life for his friends." And the person that did that by laying down his life for his friends is Jesus. So he mentions about greater love no man has than this, except to lay down one's life for his friends. From that, there is a message that came clear to me in my spirit. And I would like to go back to my old days of high school and some of the laws that we have learned from physics. Conservation laws. We learn in the laws of physics about conservation. Conservation of mass, momentum, energy. Those laws state that the total of the property, mass, momentum, and energy, remain the same for an isolated or closed system, even though it can be transferable one point to another within the same system. An example of that is Noah's Ark. When Noah built the Ark, when he housed the animals and his own family, he and his wife, his three sons and three daughters-in-law, the Ark was shut. The door was shut by God. And the Ark was floating in the midst of all the flood waters that were accumulating around them. No one has access to that ark except Noah and his family. And that's a closed system. They cannot get out. No one can get in. They were locked up on the inside. A balloon is a closed system where you actually blow up the balloon and tie it at one end. And that's a closed system. And the volume of the balloon remains the same, though it can be squeezed at one end. While the squeezed end may decrease in volume, the volume on the other side, not squeezed, will increase, keeping the total volume the same. I have often joked with the people on the streets when they see them. They may be strangers. And when they tell me they have lost 20 pounds, I will tell them, "Don't worry, I've gained those 20 pounds by conservation of mass." it's a joke, actually. What you lost is what I gained. But how that applies is to a closed system. Now, I would like to refer the church as a closed system, isolated, closed system, where Jesus is the head of the church and we are the body of Christ. And we are within the system. And within the system, everything is interchangeable, especially from Jesus to the body and from the body to Jesus, because he's the head and we are the body. There is a connection between head and the body, and no one else is connected to this body and to the head unless they have come into the saving knowledge of Jesus Christ our Lord. It is simple. The moment you realize that you're a sinner And Jesus has come to save you by offering his life, by offering greater love, by laying down his life for you and me, and receive him. Unless you do that, you are not part of the body. But when you do that, you become the body. You become one of the participants in this closed system. In this closed system, everything is interchangeable. That is my message. Jesus interchanged. Jesus exchanged, interchanged all that he had with us to become what we are. And I'm going to go one by one of Jesus, what Jesus has exchanged with us in this closed system. First of all, he exchanged his garment. The Bible describes our garment as filthy rag. Listen to this. Isaiah chapter 64, verse 6. We are all like an unclean thing, and all our righteousness is like filthy rags. We all fade as a leaf, and our iniquities, like the wind, have taken us away. So our garment is like the filthy rag. Now, Jesus was stripped off of his robe at the cross. Listen to this. Matthew chapter 27, verse 31. When they had mocked him, they took the robe off him, put his own clothes on him, and led him away to be crucified. And when he was crucified with his bare body open to the public, without the garment. And the garment that they took out signifies the garment of salvation that Jesus is clothing us with. That is the exchange I am talking about in this closed system called the church, where Jesus lost his garment for us to gain his garment. This is the garment of salvation. Isaiah chapter 61, verse 10 tells us, I will greatly rejoice in the Lord. My soul shall be joyful in my God, for he has clothed me with the garment of salvation. He has covered me with the robe of righteousness, as a bride decks himself with ornament, and as a bride adorns herself with the jewels. Isaiah 61, verse 10. Now, in the conservation laws, mass can never be created nor destroyed. Momentum can never be created nor destroyed, but it can be exchanged from one point of the system to another point within that closed system. So wherever the mass decreases at one point in the system, the other part gains. Jesus is the head of this system. What Jesus lost, we have gained. He was stripped off of his clothes for us to be clothed with the garment of salvation. In this entire message, which may run for a week or preferably 2 weeks, I'm going to keep on mentioning the exchange, the beautiful exchange that Jesus exchanged all of what he had with us to become all of what we need to become, just like Jesus. It is the greatest of all the exchanges that Jesus offered to us by offering his life itself. For what? For our friendship. Greater love has no man than this, than to lay down one's life for his friends. Jesus laid down his life as the greatest of exchange, but in the process of which he transferred everything to us, the first of which is the garment of salvation. We need salvation. We need to become part of God. God created us in his image after his likeness. But when man sinned and come short of the glory of God, the Bible says all have sinned and come short of the glory of God. God had to send his only begotten Son, Jesus Christ, the King of Kings and the Lord of Lords, who came and he was born as a stranger in a manger. and he grew up without sin. He was born without sin. He grew up without sin. And he exchanged all of what he had for us to become as he is, a son of God, as a child of God. The Bible says in John chapter 1, 12 and 13, as many as received him, to them gave he power to become the sons of God, even as many as believed on his name, who were born not of blood, nor out of the will of man, nor out of the will of the flesh, but of God. The moment we come into the realization of believing that Jesus was sent for us, for you and me, that I need him for my salvation, forget about others, I need him for my own redemption, and open my heart and receive him. So believing and receiving are two different phenomena. And when we do that, we become the children of God. We become part of this closed system. We become the body of Christ, where Christ is the head. And just as these laws, conservation laws, apply only to the closed system, all the biblical covenant principles, all of what Jesus has shared, applies only to us who have come to receive him and accept him. I'm not going to water down saying that applies to everybody. Yes, it applies to everybody for as long as they acknowledge Jesus as the Christ, the Son of the living God, and come into the body of Christ. Then it applies to all of them, all of us. Let's pray. Father God, we thank you for your greatest love, by which you have sent your only begotten Son. We read in the Bible, for God so loved the world that he gave his only begotten Son, who came to exchange everything he had. His garment was taken off for us to be clothed with the garment of salvation. What he lost is what we gained. And we will never take it for granted, Lord. It cost him his life. With greater life, he laid down his life. With greater love, he laid down his life. And we will not take it for granted. And we receive it with humility, with gratitude. And we pledge to you that we'll live for you. Thank you for doing it in Jesus' name. Amen and amen.
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3: He's about to hit tonight with a rescue story. Come on. Some of my favorite lyrics that I've been a part of over the last few years are in this next song. And they say, you were writing the pages before I had a name, before I needed grace. Singing songs of redemption every time I ran away, you were louder than my shame. You guys need to hear that one more time tonight. Anybody need to be reminded of just to know that no matter where you've been in your life, no matter what you've done, no matter what you're going through, God loves you. He believes in you. He's rooting for you. He's never going to give up on you. I grew up with an amazing family. I have an amazing mom and dad that at a very early age planted that seed. They taught me what it was to put my faith and my trust in Jesus. And I know that had it not been for the example that they set for myself and so many others, and just the way that I watched them walk out their faith, I wouldn't have known that there was a God out there that loved me. I wouldn't have known about this Jesus that died on the cross for my sins. I wouldn't have known that even though I spent a number of years of my life running as far and as fast as I could from him, he was running faster. And I like to thank my mom and dad for that every night. And I like to thank my family and just give a word of encouragement to other moms and dads who are here tonight. Maybe you're in a season right now in your life where you're walking through something with a family member, with a son or a daughter or somebody that you love, and they're going through a part in their life or a time in their life where you prayed and you hoped they would never have to experience. Keep praying. Keep trusting. Keep believing that God's plans are better than ours. His timing is perfect. I believe that with all my heart. I believe Jeremiah 29:11 is my favorite Bible verse. It says, "For I know the plans I have for you, says the Lord, plans to prosper you, not to harm you, for hope in the future." Yes, sir. And I believe that with all my heart. I believe God has a special plan for each and every one of us. So just keep trusting. I had some dreams growing up as a kid. I'll be honest, it wasn't to play music. My dad was a worship leader. There was a guitar in our house all the time. I didn't have any desire to play the guitar. To be honest with you, I would have thought by now I would be retired from the NBA. But it didn't work out. Like most kids do, in their junior high, senior high years, they start thinking they know more than everybody else, and they start trying to make their own decisions and forget everything they've been taught. And I made some bad decisions my senior year of high school. I got in trouble for drug use, and I lost 2 Division I basketball scholarships. And I dropped out of high school at Christmas break of my senior year. And I remember thinking, man, my life's over. Everything I'd worked so hard to become was gone in just seconds. And I didn't have anybody to blame that on, you know, because I had this amazing family and this community and support. A year later, I walked onto a junior college and I made the team and I got a full scholarship and I moved 4 hours away from home. Still hadn't learned my lesson. You give an 18-year-old kid all that freedom. And in my case, I found myself every night partying, trying to outdo somebody, trying to impress somebody, trying to be the center of attention. And the day before my freshman season started, I tore all the ligaments in my ankle and I had to redshirt. And here I am again thinking, my life's over, everything. You know, finally get what I want and it's gone again. So I turned to drugs and alcohol to try to fix the problem. I remember picking a guitar up my freshman year. My roommate had this guitar that looked almost identical to this right now. And first time I held a guitar in my hand, I knew this is what I was supposed to be doing. And then I was like, well,

Man, I was in one of the lowest places in my life, but I was really good at hiding it, you know. For everybody else, they thought I was happy, you know. They thought we were on the brink of this big record deal and we were going to be the next big thing. And she would say, you know, everybody thinks you're so happy, but you got to be the saddest person I know. And she was right. She came to me, she said, we can't do this. I can't support what you're doing. If you can't make some changes for your family, we're out. Not gonna watch you kill yourself. And I didn't want somebody raising my kids. I didn't want to lose my family. And I knew I couldn't do that on my own because I tried before. And I said, God, if you're who you say you are, prove it. And if you can prove it, I'll leave all this behind. Well, I got on a flight to go to Europe for a month. And a week into that tour, I was on a tour bus and we were driving across Spain one day. I was reading a book and listening to some music. And I was staring out the window, and I closed my book, and I took my headphones off. And there was a guy scanning radio stations at the front of our bus. And I hear this song out of nowhere called Redeemed by Big Daddy Weave. And I knew that song was not a coincidence. It hit me. And it hit me right. I mean, those lyrics spoke to me in a way that I'd never had a song speak to me. And I remember in that moment just feeling like, man, Zach, you missed it all. Like the whole time you were growing up in church, like you've missed it, the point. God sees me in a way, God sees us all in a way that we can't see ourselves. He knew the things that I would struggle with. He knew the things that you would struggle with, so he sent his son to die for us. And I remember coming home from that tour, I called my wife from a hotel room and I said, you're never gonna believe this. And she thought I was crazy, because she didn't think I would ever change. And I said, but I'm coming home and I'm done. We're gonna cancel our shows. And we're gonna find a church. And I came home, I gave my life to the Lord, June 10th of 2012. I walked in the door, my wife was taking our kids to school and she was getting ready to leave for work. And I waited till the house was quiet and everybody was gone, and I walked into our bedroom and I cleared all the shoes out of the floor of my closet and I just fell on my hands and knees. And I said, God, if you can use me, can you save me? Like, is there something here worth saving? Can you save me, God? This is it. I can't do this anymore. I don't care if I play music. I just want to be a good dad, a good husband. I want to know who you are, you know? And it was like this weight lifted when I said that. It was like all of a sudden I could breathe because I didn't have to be this guy that I've been trying to be for the last 15, 20 years. I could be who God had called me to be. And it was like he was in that room with me with his hand stretched out just saying, Zach, welcome home. I've been waiting on you. I say that tonight to just remind you guys, if you're here and you have that rescue story, if you have a rescue story, if you've been there and you know what I'm talking about, it's something to be excited about. It's something to celebrate. Our stories, your testimony can change people's lives. They can bring people to know Jesus. If you're here tonight and you don't have your rescue story, let me just say this. You don't have to repeat anything after me to give your heart to God. You don't have to have a fancy prayer. You can just say, God, I need you in my life. And all it is he comes in to live right here, and in return, you just give him your heart. And maybe you're here tonight and you're like, I'll be honest, I just heard music playing and I came with a friend and I have no idea who you are. That's all right too. Zach Williams isn't important. Jesus Christ is here tonight and he can change your life if you'll let him. You guys sing this song with us.

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I'm Apostle Jim Raley from Calvary, and every week we bring you a powerful faith-building word straight from God's Word, messages that inspire hope, ignite faith, and release wisdom for real life. If you need encouragement, direction, or a reminder that God's still working in your situation, you're in the right place. Join us each week and experience truth that transforms, hope that lifts you up, and faith that propels you forward. I want to bring you a revelation of Yahweh Sabaoth today. If I was going to subtitle it, I would title it this: He Fights, You Sing. You just worship, and He takes care of everything else. Are you ready for this oil and this word? Come on, it feels significant this morning. Father, I thank you for what I feel here today. You can't buy this and you can't sell it, but you can attract it, Lord, when we create atmospheres that give glory and thanks to God. We thank you, Lord, that your mercy is not seasonal, that it doesn't come and go. Lord, you said in this text that your mercy endures forever. So God, we give you praise for breakthrough. We give you praise that the battle is not ours, it's yours. Now, if you receive it, give God praise for victory even before you see it. Give God a shout loud, loud and high. Come on. Before you sit down, tell everybody in your neighborhood, the battle is the Lord's. The battle is the Lord's. Thank you guys for being faithful. Last week I had taken a Sunday off and hung out with my best friend, my girlfriend, the jelly on my biscuit, the gravy on my potatoes, the hot sauce on my greens, the guacamole on my burrito, my midnight rendezvous. Come on, somebody. It was good to hang out with her, and it's good to be back home. If you're ready for the word, just wave at me today. All right, you by live stream, thank you for being with us. Jehoshaphat here in this story is the son of Asa, and he ruled Judah in a moment, in a time when the kingdom finally had peace on every side. Have you ever had times and seasons in your life where you said, man, here we are. I have finally got to a place where it seems like I'm seeing perpetual breakthrough and there is peace on every side. And the Bible said literally that the fear of the Lord was upon the surrounding nations, so much so that none of them dared in that time to even make war against Judah. And I want you to understand something. As I was reading that this morning, spending time with the Lord before I spent time with you, of course, because I don't believe that you need to talk to men about God until you've talked to God about men. Can I get a witness in here? But the Bible said that the spirit of the Lord, the fear of the Lord, fell on the surrounding nations. So none of them dared war against Judah. Here's what you've got to understand. Their fear was the fear of the Lord. The devil doesn't fear you. He's not afraid of you. He's not afraid of your resources, your gifting, your skill, or your ability. But when you get Jehovah behind you, the enemy does fear the God that you serve. But suddenly, in the middle of all that peace, in the middle of all that time of breakthrough, without warning and out of nowhere, a coalition formed that no one saw coming. A coalition of nations came together to invade Judah, including Moab and Ammon. And there was a company that was gathered from Mount Seir, and the descendants of Edom joined together and they crossed the Dead Sea. And what you've got to understand is these were not strangers. These were the very nations that God had told Israel generations before to take pity on them and don't bother with them as Israel came up out of Egypt. These very enemies God had once protected, and now the very ones that Israel or Judah had blessed are the ones that came up against them in the strongest and most significant way. And I want to tell you, the very enemies that
that Israel had protected and been kind to was the ones that came against them trying to destroy their inheritance. And I stop by to tell you that sometimes the people for whom you've showed the greatest mercy and done the most for are the very ones who wind up coming after your inheritance. The people that you've blessed the most and been the kindest to, the people that you've showed the most grace to. And that's how it works. The threat against your promise doesn't always come from the way you think it's going to come, and it doesn't come from the people you think it would come from. That the reality is that this coalition had already made it deep inside Judah's territory before even anybody knew what was going on, before Jehoshaphat ever even got the word. And by the time he found out, the enemy was then approaching the border. The enemy was already inside the land. Have you ever been there in your life? Have you ever seen times where warfare manifested that you didn't even know was going on? People were talking about you that you didn't even know was talking about you. There were things that the enemy was doing behind your back that you didn't even know.

conspiring against you and you didn't even know it until the attack. Can I find some real people in here? This moment, Jehoshaphat is in trouble because the enemy was already inside the land. The enemy was already there. And at this moment, Jehoshaphat is standing in a place where he doesn't know what to do. So he calls a fast and he gathers the nation together and he stands in the house of the Lord before the new court. And in that moment, he had no army that was large enough to fight these people off. He had no treaty among the nations that had been signed, and he didn't have time to build one or time to make one. Everything was against him. All he had was an altar and a name. I'll say it again. All he had was an altar and a name. Sometimes you don't have the money. Sometimes you don't have the answer. Sometimes you don't have the resources. Sometimes you don't have the strength. Sometimes you don't have the power. Sometimes you don't have the plan. Sometimes you don't understand what's coming next. You don't feel like you have what you need. But I'm telling you, as long as you got an altar and as long as you got a name, then no weapon formed against you shall be able to prosper. I came looking for some people today who may not have what you need in the natural, but you still got an altar that you can call out to, a name that is high above every. If you still got a name, somebody give God praise that the name of Jesus is still high above every name. Some of you only survived what you survived and made it through what you made it through because when you didn't have the ability to overcome the warfare, you had an altar and you had a name. Hallelujah to God. He was in trouble, so what did he do? He went to the altar and he sang. He went to the altar and began to praise the Lord. Now, there are over 100 names for God, and I'm only going to teach 99 of them today. No, I'm kidding. I'm only going to teach one. There's a name for God woven through this entire passage that most readers will just jump right over, and it is the name Yahweh Sabaoth. And it literally means the Lord of hosts. Sabaoth means the Lord of hosts. The Lord who commands the armies of heaven. The Lord who is, this is not of the Lord who is the choir director. We think of the Lord of hosts and we always think of angels singing. No, this name shows up over 200 times in the Old Testament. And it's almost always in moments exactly like this. Hannah cried out to the Lord of hosts, the Bible says, when she had no child. David ran to defeat and meet Goliath. And he came in the Lord of hosts, in the name of the Lord of hosts, the God of the armies of Israel. Isaiah saw him high and lifted it up, and the seraphim cried, holy, holy, holy is the Lord of hosts. This is not a soft title. This is not a weak title. This is a title that tells you my God controls all that is, and he is the God of angel armies. Come on now. And when God's people stand in front of an enemy too big for them, he does not send help. He shows up as help. I'll say it again. God is not sending help. He is the help. Hallelujah. I said he is the help. When Jehoshaphat stood in front of the armies of Moab and Amnon and the others, he was facing a multitude. It was intense, and we've all been there. If we haven't been there, there are seasons when we'll get there. You say, I've never been there. What do you have to say? I would say you're either lying or keep living. Come on, somebody, because it will happen. He's standing at a collision point.

two armies. One is visible and one is invisible. The visible one is what he can see. He can sense it. He can see it. He can hear it. He knows it's there. It's marching up from beyond the sea. But the invisible one was the army that was commanded by Yahweh Sabaoth. And he has already decided the outcome of the battle before Jehoshaphat even got in the war. He had already decided how this thing was going to go. And I want to tell you, here's what I want you to know. Yahweh Sabaoth is still alive and well. The Lord of hosts did not retire after the Old Testament days. Honey, he put on flesh. And John tells us in the gospel, they quotes the gospel of Isaiah and says his glory was spoken of him. The very glory of the Lord of hosts in the temple. And John said that glory belong to Jesus. Jesus is Yahweh Sabaoth in a body. And when we get that revelation, the picture comes into full circle. Because when John sees the heavens open, there's a rider that's going to come down in the last days. And that rider is called Faithful and True. And the armies of heaven will follow him.

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0: 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We pray this message helps you connect to God as you find your place, reveal your purpose, and unlock your potential. We are so glad that you are joining us here today.
1: We are continuing talking about faith, and today I want you to notice, man, a lot of times you guys got faith. Sometimes you think like, man, is my faith not working? It's working. But you can't go by what you're seeing to determine whether it's working or how good it's working. You got to remember that. Because the Bible says, the just shall live by faith. But we walk by faith and not by sight. So that means sometimes you can't look at what you're seeing to determine whether this stuff is working. But I want you to look at this scripture because I wrote something down today out of this thing that I want you to see. Because look at your neighbor to the right of you and say, you got faith. Look at a neighbor to you next to you and go, I promise you, you got faith. Okay? Because I had a guy come in the lobby right after church and he goes, I don't have no faith. I go, bro, I just got done telling you for 40 minutes you got faith. How do you think you don't have faith? I said, read the obtainable book. Come on. We sometimes don't see things moving the way we think they're supposed to move. And sometimes we second guess, well, maybe I don't have the faith I think I have. You do. But you got to realize faith doesn't work in the natural realm. It works in a spiritual realm, and it works just a little different than maybe things that we're used to. So I want you to look at this scripture in Hebrews chapter 6, and I want to read this with you because I love this scripture. So don't allow your hearts to grow dull or lose your enthusiasm, but follow the example of those who fully received what God promised because of their what? Strong faith and what? Patient endurance, right? Didn't we learn that last week? Strong faith gives glory to God. Amen? Now, here's what I like to say. Your response sometimes is responding to the place of how you understand things, but it's also a place of faith. Let me explain. Now, like sometimes I'm like, come on, man, stop being so quiet. You want to know why? Strong faith does what? Gives glory. Amen? So when you got something on the inside, you know it. Guess what your mouth does? Glory to God. Praise the Lord. Amen? It's not just looking for you screaming around, but what am I looking for? Agreement from your mouth to what you're hearing in your ear. You got to give agreement with your mouth, what you're hearing in your ear, because faith comes by hearing and hearing by the word of God. So what do you do sometimes? Sometimes you get in there, make it a little what? You make it a little saucy. Glory to God. Praise the Lord. Amen. Hallelujah. Glory to God. Look what it says right here. But have you ever gotten here? Write this down. When things aren't sometimes working out the way we think they're supposed to, or we think things aren't the way it's supposed to be, or something's not out of place, what do we start doing? We start losing our enthusiasm. Right? What would he say when you start losing your enthusiasm? Go back to faith and patience. Now, I like to say this. Faith and patience are power twins. Amen? But how many of you know patience is a pain? How many like the fruit of patience? Thank God for the no show of hands. Why? Because patience is miserable. You ever have to wait for something? I hate waiting for everything. You know, the kids always want to go to somewhere like, oh my God, Chick-fil-A or one of them things. And you go in that place and, you know, it's all supposed to be the Lord's chicken or all that business. Oh, give me a break. Every time you go in there, there's a line around the building. I'm thinking, it's not going to be that long. It's going to be that long. It's not going to be that long. No, it's going to be that long. No, it's not going to be that long. No, it's going to be that long. Man, who got time to wait for that thing and wait in line? And all that. How many do that? Everybody in the building does it, right? But how many know it ain't no fun, right? How many love it when you pull up and there's nobody in the line? Give me a double amen and a hallelujah, praise the Lord, right? How many know you go to your favorite coffee spot in the morning because I don't know you got your jam, right? And you get in there, and how many like it when nobody's in the line? Woo, give me an amen, right? And you go, you see the line wrapped around the building, you're like, oh God, I gotta learn patience. God's like, learn patience. Pastor Liz is great at this. This is a good opportunity for you to learn patience. I said, this is a good opportunity for you to stop preaching to me because I don't want to hear your sermon. Amen. Praise the Lord. Why? Because I don't want no patience. But how many know you gotta grow in patience if you're gonna have faith? Yeah. Come on, somebody better say amen there, because it's the truth, right? He said, hold on to faith and hold on to what? Patience. When you start what? Look at that first part. When you start growing dull and losing enthusiasm. How many start losing enthusiasm just a little bit? Come on, it used to be cute, but now it ain't fun no more. Right? How many were enthusiastic about it? You know what I'm saying? Like, this is going to be great, yeah. 3 weeks later, you're like, I'm going to punch you in the face, man. I've been, Pastor Chris, I'm going to choke you out next time I see you. You're the one that got me in this problem. You start telling me about the Bible, and now I got to believe God, and blah, blah, blah. Come on, ain't it true? Don't we all do it? I was enthusiastic about it the other day, but now it's starting to wear me out just a little bit. This was cute when I thought it was going to happen in a week, but now it's been taking too much time. But what do we got to do? Look at verse 13, because you're going to see this thing. Now, when God made a promise to Abraham, because he couldn't find anybody else that was what? As true as he was, God and Jesus made a covenant that's perfect. So here's what I want you to do. Write this down. When your patience starts growing thin, I want you to remember the character of God. Right? Because you're starting to be like, man, what's this going to happen? Wait a minute. He said, what? What about the character of God? That's what God said. He said, I base my promises upon my character. That God cannot lie. God don't lie. God is not a man that he should lie. He's not the son of God. He needs to repent. He didn't say it and not going to do it. He's going to do exactly what he said he's going to do. So when you start kind of maybe just getting a little, let's just say you start losing your enthusiasm about what you were excited about a month ago, guess what you need to do? You need to go back and remind yourself about how good God's character is, that what he said he's going to do, he's going to do. Come on, somebody. You better clap right there, because that's the best news you heard all day. God's true to his word, and he's not going to stop doing what he said, because as he was promising Abraham to fulfill the promise of Isaac, he's going to fulfill the promise he gave you, because that's what he does. Everybody say this. He's a covenant-keeping God. He can't break covenant. He ain't going to do it. You got to realize this. So what do you got to do? Now here's the checkup for this point.
0: In Italy, there's a word that you hear a lot. Ciao, which I always thought meant goodbye. And it does. However, they also use ciao to say hello. At our next together event, Ciao Summer, we're going to say goodbye. We're going to say goodbye to old mindsets. We're going to say goodbye to old hindrances. We're going to say goodbye to the things that have held us back. And we're going to say hello. We're going to say hello to fresh vision. We're going to say hello to new purpose. We're going to say hello to new dreams. We're going to say goodbye to one season, and we're going to say hello to something new. I can't wait to see you July the 31st for Ciao Summer. 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
1: I lose my enthusiasm, don't you? We all do, right? So what do I got to do? And what usually happens when you start losing your enthusiasm about stuff? You start questioning. You start second guessing. Start asking yourself all these wild questions come out of nowhere. So what are you going to do? You're going to start putting that stuff on pause, and you're going to go back to the one that was faithful. Can I give you a perfect example of this? A perfect example of this. Remember Abraham and Sarah? God goes, hey, man, you're going to be the father of many nations. Abraham's like, you're out of your mind. How in the world could this be? He said, go outside. When God came to Abraham and Sarah, the Bible says they laughed at God. And then they lied about it, didn't they? He said, you laughed. He said, no, we didn't laugh. Yeah, you did laugh. But you want to know what the Bible says in the hall of faith, and we're going to go there. It says, Abraham and Sarah considered him to be faithful. That's what got the promise of Isaac to come to pass. The past faithfulness of God. You know what they did? They looked back at Genesis chapter 12 when he said, hey, you leave here and go to a land I'm taking you to. They thought about how faithful God was to find out how faithful God could be. That's what you got to do sometimes. You ever lose enthusiasm in today? Why don't you look back to yesterday, what God brought you through? Come on, somebody in the house of the Lord. Why don't you look at how God got you from where you should have never been to where you are right now today? And you go, glory to God. Some of you should have been dead, but guess what? You're still living. Somebody better shout better than that, because that's the truth in the house of God. You should have been broke, but God got you out. And that's the truth. You should have been shot out, but guess what? God got you out. Amen? When you get to that point where it gets a little, you lose that enthusiasm or you get frustrated, we do. Man, God was good. God got me through. God pulled it out. God is a good God. Amen? Come on, right? And sometimes you just kind of go, wasn't easy, but he was faithful. Come on. Write this down. Point number one. If you're going to walk by faith, you're going to be different. Someone's like, I'm different already. You're going to be a little different than you are. What do I mean different? People of faith are different. You know what I'm saying? I was kidding, you know. Sometimes, you know, I do like life like you do life. I'm just friendly everywhere I go, you know. I'm like, hey, how you doing, man? And the other day, man, I was at the Publix or somewhere like that. I think it was at Publix. My God in heaven, that person with the little, you know, the grocery people, my God in heaven, they were making me cringe. How you doing? Not good. Oh, okay, well, it'll get better. No, won't. I was like, oh my God, this is going nowhere. Beep. I'm like, my God, every beep went by. I was getting nervous about their future. I'm probably going to die tomorrow. I was like, oh my God, will you shut up? I felt like saying, you cursed yourself, bro. Any of you like this when you go into the world? You know, you talk to somebody, you're almost scared to ask, how you doing? I ain't doing no good, nothing good. It's kind of, Billy, it's nervous. You got to get nervous a little bit. Like, and then I try to change the subject. Praise the Lord. And they're looking at you like, you one of them different ones. Yeah, I am. Faith makes you a different kind of person. Now, I'm not saying you got to go jamming this down everybody's throat, but isn't this kind of like your life? You just talk a little different than somebody else, right? You just expect a little different than everybody else. Have you ever got around people that don't think like you think? You better say amen right there. Don't talk like you talk. Don't believe like you believe. And then you try to get in that atmosphere and they're looking at you like, what's up with you? You're looking at them like, what's up with you? Because I don't talk like that. You know what I mean? What am I trying to get you to understand? If you're going to be a person of faith, you're just going to be a little different than everybody else. I didn't say weird. You're just a little different. Like, you got a confidence in you. You got a speech that's positive. You're not negative in your confession. You're not negative in your thinking. Have you ever gone around someone negative? Oh my God in heaven. Some of y'all got that person on your speed dial that calls you up that is negative, and you were just like, oh my God, I don't have the bandwidth for this one. Come on, let's be straight, right? Look what it says about this difference. When you look at Caleb and Joshua, what you're understanding is these guys had a different kind of spirit. Your spirit is different. Look at this, right? But as long as I live, right, as the glory of God fills the whole earth, right? Not a single person of those who saw my glory, saw my miracles, saw those signs, saw those things, they tested me over and over. They are not entering in. God's strong about this. He said, them people, them children of Israel outside there, they're not going to the promised land. They kept murmuring and grumbling and complaining and whining and squining. They ain't getting done. This is God. He said, I'm not doing it. Right? Not one of them is coming in. But look what he says. Go to the next verse. But my servant, Caleb, this is a different story. Come on, how many of you writing a different story? Come on, man. You know what I'm saying? Like, nah, I ain't going to be like these negative people. I'm going to be different. I'm going to tell you right now, just because people are Christian don't mean they're positive. Come on, right? They talking like the world. You ain't talking like the world if you're a believer. You got better stuff than that. Look what it says right here. Check this out. He has a different spirit. He follows me passionately, and I'll bring him into the land. He scouted out, and his children are going to inherit it. What did he say? He said, because Caleb and Joshua had a different kind of spirit. They had a different kind of what? Goal. They are like, they are going to do exactly what I said they can do. Why? Because you got to realize something. If you're going to follow faith, you're going to be talking different. Three things you do with faith. Number one, you think different than everybody else. Write that down. People of faith think different. Hey, you ever been around somebody that doesn't think anything's impossible? I'm just telling you, everything always seems impossible to somebody does it. Right? Remember, it's impossible to put a man on the moon. We did it. It's impossible to fly a plane. We did it. It's impossible to have light. We did it. Come on, man, are you seeing this? Everything seems impossible until someone does it.
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That song was He'll Bring You Home. Welcome in. This is the Trinity Rock Hour, where Jesus Rock lives. You know, I don't think those are easy questions. What really matters? Money? Fame? Have I been chasing the right things? Am I letting Jesus lead my life? Or am I still trying to do it all on my own? I think we've all wrestled with those questions at one time or another. That's why this show exists. For the next hour, let's put the distractions aside and spend some time lifting up the name of Jesus through some great Christian rock. You know, have you ever gotten up before the sun, stepped outside, and just looked up at a sky full of stars? I do that a lot. And every single time, I'm reminded just how great God is. His creation is incredible. And it reminds me how small I am and how blessed I am to know Him. This is Mind on You by Mighty Sons of Thunder. Turn it up.

yet, the more I realize I don't have nearly as much control as I thought I did. I can make plans, I can work hard, I can pray, but in the end, God's still God, and somehow, He's always working things out better than I ever could. That's given me a whole lot of peace. Here's God Almighty on the Trinity.

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Can I ask you something? When was the last time you just stopped and thanked God? Not because everything was perfect, not because life was easy, just because He's been faithful. I think sometimes we spend so much time asking God for what's next, we forget to thank Him for everything He's already done. If you're breathing, if you're listening to this right now, you've got a reason to give Him thanks. Here's He Doesn't Walk Away.

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